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11: Nate Gelman here. Seriously, I'm not fired. I'm just taking a day off. It happens. 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

0: anybody know if there is an audio version of No Pants, Matt Gaetz, Ethics Report? Do they put those in audio version, Mr. Producer? I think people all summer long would like to drive across the states and the country with them. I think it couldn't AI create that easily, Mr. Producer? It could, right? Well, maybe somebody who's patriotic plus very capable will do that and post it on one of my social sites, and we'll take note, salute you, and thank you. I think it's called Allied Van Lines, by the way. I think that's the moving company. But I think they franchise, you know, out the different parts of the country. I think that's the way that works. But what do you do if one of these franchisees overbooks, sends a truck that's half full, and sends a second truck? Boxes missing, items damaged. I mean, it's heavy work, it's sweaty, heavy work, but how hard is it to move stuff from one place to another? Claiming to be professional, taking in tens of thousands of dollars per trip. To at least do a decent job? So that'll be my question. I may pursue it tomorrow, I may not, but that's very problematic as far as I'm concerned. Don't you agree with that, Rich? 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
0: Ron, Augusta, Georgia, the great WGAC. Go!
2: Mark, I've been studying this situation with the Democrats talking about this big tent all the time.
0: Yeah.
2: And the only thing I can conclude is the fact that that tent is a carnival tent.
0: Yeah, all the people
2: that in it are, and they're clowns, and they're, the animals are provided by George Orwell, Animal Farm. So it's the worst kind of, I guess, and too, it probably smells like heaven with all that mendacity going on.
0: You're right. And by the way, you've got this two lousy senators there, and you got this guy, Assoff, who's attacking a defenseless 35-year-old woman who is single, who works 24-7 for the president in this country with these horrific insinuations. I saw Assoff in a picture walking down the street with another guy at a kind of funny walk, I thought Assoff did, Mr. Producer. What do you make of that? I salute all you heroes out there. Thank you. What about that, Assoff? What can you tell us? Fill us in. Who was that guy, and what's with your funny walk? I'll see you tomorrow, America. God bless.
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12: Putting more pressure on Iran. I'm Lisa Lucera, Fox News. President Trump posting on Truth Social what he's calling the most crushing economic operation ever taken against any country is coming, and he warned that any country that may help Iran, that it will also face economic consequences. This coming after one of Iran's neighbors cuts it off economically.
13: After Iran fired missiles at the United Arab Emirates, UAE says it has halted all trade and financial transactions with Iran.
14: There is nuisance value when they shoot a drone every once in a while.
13: At least six commercial vessels have been attacked this month while transiting the strait, including one this week.
12: Fox says Lucas Tomlinson at the White House. The trial judge oversaw the case of Carmelo Anthony, the Texas teen convicted of stabbing another teen to death at a track meet last year, has been removed from the case as the defense team seeks a retrial.
15: The group of civil rights, criminal defense, and appellate attorneys now working pro bono for Anthony argued that Judge John Roach, who oversaw the original trial, cannot be trusted to hear their appeal impartially based on comments he made after the trial about how fairly he felt it was conducted.
12: Fox's Garrett Tenney. Anthony was convicted of murder and is serving 35 years in prison after a jury rejected his claims of self-defense. The DEA reportedly involved in the investigation into the death of Hayden Panettiere, according to TMZ.
16: Police showed up at the Greenville, South Carolina home of Panettiere's on-again, off-again boyfriend Brian Hickerson today. This is according to reporting from Fox Digital. Officers appeared to be carrying out a welfare check at around 8 a.m. this morning and again at 10 a.m., but no one answered the door. Fox News Digital reached out to the Greenville Police Department for more information on the door knock, but haven't heard back. Brian Hickerson and his brother Zach Hickerson called 911 after finding Panettiere unresponsive in a Greenville apartment on Sunday.
12: Fox's Max Gordon. 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
12: Former advisor to Dr. Anthony Fauci pleads guilty to plotting to conceal federal records related to research on the origin of the COVID-19 pandemic.
0: David Morins, who'd worked as a senior official at the National Institute of Allergy and Infectious Diseases during the pandemic, admitted using his personal email account for government business regarding research grants to keep them from disclosure under public record laws. Prosecutors say he and his co-conspirators were plotting to restore a grant funding bat coronavirus research and looking to counter the theory that COVID may have originated from a Wuhan, China lab. Fauci is not charged with or accused of wrongdoing in the case or mentioned by name in court filings. Lillian Wu, Fox News.
12: The Michigan Health Department has confirmed a locally acquired case of Eastern equine encephalitis, a rare mosquito-borne illness. Patients with Triple E may experience fever, headache, chills, and nausea. In some cases, symptoms may progress to inflammation of the brain. It's the first human case of the disease reported in Michigan since 2021. Trapping and testing of mosquitoes is now being done in Roscommon County, where the patient lives, to assess the risk level. Hundreds of people who live in Oldham County, Kentucky, are told by the state they actually live in a different county.
1: A change of address without actually moving, causing headaches for hundreds who are now being told they must vote in Jefferson County, which is home to Louisville. 211 residents in Oldham County, 67 in Bullitt, 11 in Hardin, and 2 in Spencer have been told they now live in Jefferson County. David Yates, the Jefferson County clerk, telling state lawmakers Tuesday the problem affecting voters was created by the state. County leaders say they do not have answers on what the change will mean for where residents pay taxes, what county services they receive, or where their children attend school.
12: Fox's CJ Papa. I'm Lisa Lacerra. This is Fox News.
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26: All right, thanks for joining us. It's a Wednesday night here on America at Night. Coming up a little bit later on this hour, we're going to talk data centers. Seems to be a feud going on between Texas Commissioner of Agriculture and the Governor of Texas about data centers. That's been a fight all across the country. We'll dig into that a little bit later on. But this first part of this first hour, we are going to talk about Facebook because they are back in court. There was a new court case that started this week. Opening statements began in a federal courthouse in Oakland, California. 29 states are bringing a historic lawsuit against Facebook's core design features on Instagram and Facebook. To talk about it is an associate dean for research, professor of law, and co-director of the High Tech Law Institute at Santa Clara University School of Law in Silicon Valley. He is the nation's foremost expert on internet law, algorithmic liability, Section 230 of the Communications Decency Act, and, of course, online privacy. Eric Goldman, professor, welcome to America at Night. Thanks for joining us.
27: Yeah, thanks for having me.
26: So let's talk about this case that Facebook just lost in New Mexico and in California to the tune of almost $1 billion they got fined for this case in New Mexico. How similar is this lawsuit to that one?
27: It's both similar and not. So sorry for the complex answer.
26: Yeah, no, that's fine.
27: It's, Both lawsuits are brought by the state attorneys general, so they are being represented by the top law enforcement in the respective states. And they're basically arguing the same conceptual principle like you described. The state attorneys general are arguing that the sites were misdesigned in a way that caused users harm. Now, in the New Mexico case, the focus is on Meta's failure to adequately prevent sexual predators from accessing minors. Whereas in the California case, the state attorneys general are focusing on the addictive nature of the site and how it harmed the users. So they're arguing the same basic theories about design, but they're coming at it from different angles, the sexual predator versus the addiction angles.
26: What do the prosecutors claim? What are they going to say? Everyone scrolls, and we all heard the phrase doom scrolling, but how is that addictive?
27: Well, that's a really good question, and one of the central questions in the case. Everyone uses the term addiction colloquially to say, yeah, I spend more time than I want on social media. But from a medical standpoint and from a psychological standpoint, there is no universally accepted definition of social media addiction. In other words, the scientists have not identified the phenomenon called social media addiction and put a definition to it. So in order for the states to succeed, one of the things I have to show is that the law should recognize how users are, quote, addicted, even if the medical and psychological literature doesn't have a definition for that.
26: So I do know in, like, Gamblers Anonymous, they talk about the bells, the whistles, the lights, all of those things. And in fact, some states, when they've legalized gambling, have banned those things from commercials because of the addictive nature. Is that the argument they're going to make, is that these bells and whistles and dings somehow plays with our dopamine and that's what we're addicted to?
27: Partially. You're on the right track, but there are other ways for social media services to create what you're describing as the bells and whistles that aren't just flashing lights or loud sounds. For example, one of the alleged design defects is things like autoplay or infinite scroll, that there's no natural break in the consumption of content, and so people are just continuing on autopilot to consume content that maybe they don't want. And there's been discussion about things like the number of followers and the count or the number of likes that a particular post receives is another way of being what you're describing as the bells and whistles, some form of dopamine-inducing reaction that is measurable. So those are all part of it. But I come back what I said earlier. The medical community and the science and the psychological community has not endorsed those as metrics of social media addiction. So the state attorneys general are having to connect the dots without having the scientific backup.
26: Yeah, it's really interesting because TV tries to get you to watch longer. I'd like people to listen longer to my radio show. Anything I do would be praised. It shouldn't be brought into court. When does the companies when does the free will of the human come in to say, hey, I don't want to do this anymore. It's time to put it down and go read a book or have dinner or take a shower or leave the house.
27: Yeah, you raise a really good point, and something that I think is intuitive to many of your listeners, but is somehow been buried in the conversations in the legal circles. Most media are designed to continue to keep users engaged. So, for example, if you watch linear TV nowadays, a show ends and the next show immediately begins. There's no commercial break. They just keep going. Or radio, they just keep playing songs. Or in your case, they keep on dropping brilliant pearls of wisdom from people like you. These are all designed to keep people engaged. And that's what social media does too. And so the state attorneys are essentially trying to argue that there's something either qualitatively different about the social media as a medium from these other media, or they're going to come back after TV and radio and other forms of content that are delivered seamlessly and say, you too are also addicting your users. That's the power of the theory they're arguing and the lack of natural boundaries where that argument could take us.
26: Are we going to expect Mark Zuckerberg to take the stand?
27: He is scheduled to testify, and he did testify in the prior case in the Los Angeles Superior Court. So this won't be his first rodeo.
4: I think, and again, you're the expert, I'm not. I'm just dropping these wonderful pearls of wisdom, hoping people listen longer. But I would think that the pedophile connection, the pornography connection, the self-harm connection, the body dysmorphia connection, all of those things are much more damaging to the user. Why don't they bring those up in a lawsuit with Facebook?
27: There are a number of answers to your question, and I don't think we're going to go through them all. But let's just start with a premise that social media services will always have some level of incivil interactions. People are going to do bad things to each other on social media. And that's not really a surprise if we acknowledge that people do incivil things to each other in physical space as well. There's a baseline of incivil activity in our society, and we know that. We've worked to reduce it, but we'll never eliminate it, and neither will social media services. So once we accept that there's going to be a baseline of incivil behavior between social media users, not because the services aren't trying, but because they can't stop humans from being humans, I think it reframes your question a little bit. Maybe we're like, are they doing enough knowing that they're never going to be perfect? And that's really, I think, where the question ought to be.
4: You know, I radio, there are certain things I can say. There are community standards, right? We're regulated by the FCC. I know the internet's not regulated, but, you know, Facebook puts on, you know, they live stream live murders. And they take innocent pictures of people and allow other people to transform them into child pornography. You know, Janet Jackson showed her nipple on national TV for 1/100th of a second during the Super Bowl, and the world melted down. I don't see why society allows social media to be as detrimental to society without a problem, and yet they hold TV and radio to a completely different standard.
27: It's a fair point, and it really gets down to the nature of, is the internet different from these other media? And I'm going to make a case to you about why I think maybe we should be willing to accept that proposition, but you might not be willing to agree. Some people, like yourself, you know, you've been thinking about the regulation of radio for your entire career. Like, there's a certain way of thinking about what you can do on broadcast radio and TV, and maybe we should treat the internet the same. I don't subscribe to that view, but I want to come back to something you said earlier. I think it was an interesting way of framing the question. You said that Facebook distributes beheading videos. And I want to be clear, Facebook is the mechanism by which that content is shared, but a user uploads it and other users download it. In other words, Facebook is the venue that enables that conversation to take place. It's a conversation I don't want to be a part of, and frankly, I wish didn't exist, but users are all making those individual decisions. That actually is not a Facebook choice to upload that content and try and share it with the world. And that is what makes, I think, social media different from television or radio as a regulated entity, because in television and radio, the broadcaster picks what content they're going to share, whereas the social media, the whole design is to let people talk to each other.
4: Yeah, I take phone calls, and if a caller calls up from Peoria and starts ranting and raving and dropping all sorts of inappropriate language, we're fined, right? We that person called up. That person's posting on my show. I'm the vehicle in which they're doing it. That person doesn't get fined. I get fined. I get my license revoked because somebody else calls up. We are responsible for what comes out over our airwaves, whether we put it on or not.
27: Yes, and that's so. Like, now we're having our like a moment of epiphany, honestly. So you're absolutely right with everything you said, and yet notice that actually now discourages you from taking phone calls or doing extensive screening of the phone calls to try and reduce your risk. And even if you do all of that, you can never perfectly eliminate it. But what we've learned with social media is that if we don't impose the same regulations, there's all kinds of content that can blossom that was previously suppressed by the legal regulation. In other words, there was a bunch of content that by changing the rules, we've now been able to unlock, some of which we don't want, and some of which is really great and makes people's lives better on a day-to-day basis. So by changing the legal rules, we've created a new environment with some really great highs and with some lows.
26: You think Facebook has a chance to win this? I mean, they already lost in New Mexico. What do you think? Do they have a valid argument here?
27: They do. And this is why the case has gone to trial. The state attorneys general have made their arguments about why they think Facebook and its team, you know, the Meta Enterprises, should be liable. And Facebook has taken multiple cracks at trying to dismiss the case. And none of them have been able to dislodge the main arguments of the state attorneys general. But at the other hand, Meta has made a number of good showings about some potential limits on the arguments that the states are making. And that's why we have a trial. In other words, if it was clear that one side would win or another, we wouldn't even have the trial. The judge would have decided this case. But because both sides have good arguments, that's why we hold a trial, and that's why we're going to be interested to see what the judge says. And I will note that the judge is going to hear evidence that unless we're in the courtroom, none of us are going to hear. The judge is going to get the most complete snapshot of information and evidence in this case, and as a result, that's why we think we're going to get a good result from the judicial process. You know, how the system's supposed to work.
26: I got about a minute left. I could do this all day long. We'll certainly have you back to debate this more in the future. But this is not a jury trial, right? This is a judge trial?
27: So it's a judge trial, but with an advisory jury. And the judge has basically asked the jurors to help guide the judge's thinking, but the judge will make the final decision.
26: How long is this trial going to last, do we think?
27: I believe the estimate was 7 weeks.
26: 7 weeks. And the states are seeking $200 billion. Is that if they win, is that a realistic number?
27: Well, that's what they claim. Facebook claims that the number is actually more like $1.4 trillion. And either number would be extraordinary. And the short answer is, if the state attorneys general show that Facebook has been destroying people's lives and destroying communities, the $200 billion number is not enough. But if the attorneys general can't show the claims that they're making, in fact, those numbers are really outrageous.
26: Professor Eric Goldman, Associate Dean for Research and Professor of Law at Santa Clara University School of Law. Professor, thank you very much for your conversation. We'll have you back as this trial continues. Thank you, sir. Have a good night.
27: Yeah, thank you.
26: You got it. America at Night, back in a moment.
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31: Nate Gelman here. 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
4: 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I love your show and your guests. You call balls and strikes in an even and fair manner. Unfortunately, jerks are jerks 24-7 and nothing will change their nastiness. Rock on, big boy. Here's another one. Tony and Danny should form a road act named Frick and Frack, the No Little Fact Pack. Well, that's not very nice. One from Washington State checks in. When are you live on the air? We are live 9 to midnight Eastern time, 8 to 11 Central time. And that would be, what, 6 to 9 Pacific or West Coast time? Do I have that right? BG from New York. Wake up, people. Change your vote. God bless America. 3 and 4 in Missouri. Love listening to Tony. need to put a face to his voice and ban Scott. 99.9% of studies say humans are causing the current climate change. Mm-hmm. There you go. A couple of texts for you right here. Coming up next hour, there's an interesting story brewing out of Texas, and that is the Texas Commissioner of Agriculture, tried and true conservative, a real Texan, Sid Miller, very much against data centers and very much saying that data centers are hurting agriculture in Texas. You know who's pushing data centers? The governor of Texas, Governor Abbott. So the Republican Commissioner of Agriculture and the Republican Governor of Texas are in a bit of a tiff. In fact, Sid Miller says the Democrats have it right on data centers. What? We're going to talk about that coming up, because data centers, while it's a fight going on in Texas, it's a fight going on all around the country. States are putting moratoriums on it. Other states are building data centers. The good, the bad, and the ugly. We'll get into this fight in Texas. And then next hour, there is a law professor, a law school professor at Yale University, who has written a book about gerontocracy in America. Now, the old are hoarding all the power and the wealth. Interesting concept. We'll talk about that in hour number two. And then, of course, your phone calls. All of that coming up straight ahead. Stay right there. America at Night. We're just getting started. Back in a minute.
31: Ellen here. I took a day off. That means you're listening to America at Night, live on News Talk KBOI.
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11: 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Good blocking on the left side, and Gaines will go in untouched, and the Broncos will have the ball twice, score twice.
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11: Throwing the ball down the middle. He's got a receiver out there. Quentin Brown caught at the 35. Turns on the Jets. 10-5. I think he's into the end zone. He is.
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17: Fox News, I'm John Saucier. Tensions high in the Middle East as President Trump repeats his claims that ship traffic is moving through the Strait of Hormuz.
18: Right now, the strait is open. A lot of boats are coming through. People aren't reporting that, and that may slow down a little bit at some point, but right now a lot of boats are coming through.
17: Tonight on social media, the president is threatening new economic sanctions against Iran. The alleged leader of this Penn State fraternity drug ring turning himself in this week. 14 people have been charged in connection with the scheme. Pennsylvania Attorney General Dave Sunday tells Fox these suspects were taking in drugs from out of state.
19: This wasn't just a couple kids at college who were sharing drugs with each other. We had powder cocaine that was being trafficked into state college from Philadelphia, from New York, from other source cities.
17: Penn State says one of the fraternities involved was suspended. 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
4: All right, phone number is 1-844-2-McGraw, 1-844-262-4729. We're having a hard time trying to find our guest, the agricultural secretary from Texas, so we'll try and get him.

the line. Stay right there. We'll check in with him. So it's you and me till we find him. And then, of course, next hour we're going to talk about this new book about gerontocracy, which is about seniors running the world, monopolizing the world. They hold all the power. They hold all the wealth. All the policies are directed to take care of the seniors in this country. Seniors like President Trump, President Biden, Mitch McConnell, they stay way past their prime. And so that's what we're going to talk about next hour with a new book that's out. There's some interesting news out today. Let's get to some of this news. And that is, one is all this talk about vaccines. There's an experimental mRNA vaccine, when combined with other drugs, allow people with melanoma to live longer and cancer-free, according to drug makers Merck and Moderna. They said today, I had a coach back in the day die of melanoma. So that's a real thing. And I've had doctors tell me that with all the years of playing outside and running around, you know, there's nothing wrong with when you go to the beach, keep your shirt on for lots of reasons, but mostly to stay out of the sun. This mRNA technology, which was instrumental in the rapid development of COVID, which garnered all sorts of controversy. And now, right, you had the story a couple weeks ago that the mRNA technology is good for the flu vaccine. And now the mRNA technology is good for experimental drugs combination to lower melanoma rates. This could speed the flexibility to the decades-long quest for therapeutic cancer vaccines. Science can use the mRNA platform to create individualized vaccines matched to the genetics of the patient's tumors. This is really the holy grail. We should get a doctor on to talk about this because mRNA took a lot of bad press during COVID. And the people who were in favor of it, the experts, were saying, look, I don't think you people understand how revolutionary this mRNA technology can be, because they can do exactly that. If you get something, they can use your genetic makeup and individualize vaccines to match whatever you need the drug to be to take care of the illness that you have. Really, very interesting. So we'll try. Well, you know, we should get a doctor on to talk about that, because that is really science fiction when you think about it. And I know a lot of people, some people, not a lot. There are very few people, right? There's another story out about vaccine rates. I want to say, if memory serves me right, the CDC came out last week and said that the 2025-2026 school year, 4% of kindergartners did not get the full accompany of vaccines. 4%. Now, that's a lot, because that starts to get to numbers below herd mentality. But still, 96% of incoming students got all of their vaccination shots. So while the anti-vax movement gets a lot of press, only 4% of the kids went to school without the full accompanying vaccines. So 96% of Americans sending their kids to kindergarten believed in the full regimen of vaccines. So we'll see what happens there. By the way, the Dan Sullivan, who was not the U.S. senator, got a minuscule number of votes yesterday in the Alaska primary. I love this story. So the field is set. Mary Pelota is the Democratic candidate, and Dan Sullivan is going to be the Republican hopeful. Both now advance to the general election. I don't necessarily think we believe polls at this point, but Nate Silver thinks the Democrats have a chance to flip this seat. We'll wait and see what happens. But she was a congresswoman, and I meant to look this up, but I didn't. I think Alaska, maybe Rhode Island, but I know Alaska is the state that has one congressman and two senators. There aren't a lot of states. Alaska might be the only one that has less congressmen than they have senators. But she won statewide as a congressman.

0: I know that sounds weird to say. So that's going to be interesting to watch up in Alaska. And then the Florida race, this Angie Nixon, these Democratic Socialists, man, they are out in left field, man. They are Looney Tunes. And so she wins Florida's Democratic Senate primary, Angie Nixon. I don't think she's got a good chance of winning. But God love them. They are off in left field somewhere, literally out in left field. And David Jolly, the Democratic governor, Democratic governor's candidate, David Jolly, came out last night and emphatically said, "I reject the Democratic Socialists. I don't acknowledge them. I don't respect them. I have nothing to do with them. I'm not one of them. I'm a capitalist." And so he's running as far away as humanly possible from the Democratic Senate primary winner. So Democratic Party is going through the same breakup as the Republican Party. And people, when I say that, people yell at me. People get mad at me. But the Republican Party has been going through a civil war ever since Donald Trump went down the escalator, right? You've had conservatives who have left in droves. You've had conservatives who love Donald Trump. And then you have conservatives who try and play both sides, which is they recoil in horror over Donald Trump. But yet, like John Cornyn, I think it's safe to say that John Cornyn wasn't a Trump fan, wasn't Trump enough. And that's why Donald Trump didn't support him in the primary. And that's why Ken Paxton won, because the public saw John Cornyn as less than when it came to Trump, even though he was a true conservative, even though he tried to play the game. I think we're starting to see that on the Democratic side. Now, the Democrats don't have a / Democratic Socialist in the White House, not running the party yet. They don't have any big general election wins to point to. They've won a couple of primaries, and a couple of primaries in which, probably the biggest was the one up in Michigan. But they haven't won any general elections. So we'll wait and see how all this turns out. But when you listen to these people, clearly the Democratic Party, some, the James Carvilles of the world, the David Axelrods of the world, they're running as fast as they can away from these people, saying that's not the Democratic Party I know. But we'll wait and see how all that shapes up. But Florida, mixed results when it comes to all of that. Let's see here. What else we got going on here? That should do it. 1-844-2-McGraw. 1-844-262-4729. Those are the phone numbers. We're good for text messages, and we're good for phone calls. One more note before we head on. I learned this yesterday, which I was very brokenhearted over. Does anybody remember Columbia Records and the Columbia House Records Club? For those of you who don't remember, this was when you want to make America great again. Let's go back to the Columbia House Record Club. Here's how it worked. Let's do this. Actually, we just found our guest. Let me do this. I'll hold off on this story about the Columbia House Record Club, because that's a good one. Here's what we're going to do. We finally found the Texas Agricultural Commissioner. I just got a text from Cynthia. Let's do this. We'll take a quick break. We'll come back. We'll try and squeeze him in on the other half. It's a great story. Maybe we'll try and get him in. Maybe we'll try and rebook him. But let's hang tight. Let's try and save some time for him. Stay right there. America at Night. Back in a moment.
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2: 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I took a day off. 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
3: On the battlefield, there's a saying America's military men and women live by: never leave a fallen warrior behind, ever. Off the Battlefield Wounded Warrior Project.

0: Wow, great introduction. Thank you very much. Good to be with you guys.
1: You got it. You're a Republican. The governor of Texas, Governor Abbott, is a Republican, and yet you've been at opposite ends and opposite sides of this data center fight. What's going on from your point of view?
0: Well, it's just a runaway train. We don't have any guide rails around this industry. Here in Texas, our counties have no ordinance-making authority, so... Matter of fact, we just passed Virginia. We're number one in data centers in the nation right now. So we've got about 500 of them. By the way, that's more than China. China did a moratorium at 470. So we're going to have about 5,000 across the whole country. So the AI data center race is over. It's not an issue. We won. So just take that issue off the table. So, it's a problem because number one, about a year ago, I noticed a pattern. They were buying up our very best, most fertile farmland. That's where they were putting these things. And man, once you pave over that farmland, we don't get it back. So that was my first issue. So I came up with something called Agriculture Freedom Zone. So we would give them incentives to build on non-fertile land, you know, shallow ground. And I threw in solar farms and crypto mining and wind farms in there too. And then I found out more seriously, they were depleting our water supply and driving up electric rates. So in Texas, we're pretty much about 75% of the state. We're on our own grid. There's an East Coast grid, a West Coast grid, and then there's Texas. Well, about 2 weeks ago, during this heat spell we had our peak load, which was 91 gigawatts. Now, we only have a capacity for about 109. These data centers will require 500 gigawatts. That's five times more than our capacity. Hey, man, that dog won't hunt. We can't do that. So we've got to slow down. We've got to put some guide rails around this. I called on the governor for a one-year moratorium so that would allow our legislature to meet, you know, pass some regulations and oversight. The new laws would take place September 1st, and we'd be in good shape. He refused to do that. So, okay, Governor, if you don't want to do that, let's do something better. Let's call a special session. You can have everybody come in today or tomorrow. Within a week or less, we can have this fixed. Give it immediate effect. We'll be in good shape. He refused to do that. Well, the reason is he's taken millions and millions of dollars for his campaign from the data centers. So I told him, I said, look, Governor, you've got a conflict of interest here. You should just give that money back. Of course, he's not doing that. So no moratorium, no special session, and we're not giving the campaign money back. So now he's trying to act all tough. And, you know, right before our election in November 11th, and you know, he looked like he's flip-flopping. He's the one that invited him here. He gave him $1.3 billion in tax incentives to come. That's taxpayer money that he gave to the data centers. Now he's trying to flip flop and act like he's, you know, tough on data centers. Well, it's all just campaign fluff.
1: Sid Miller with us, the Texas Commissioner of Agriculture. The data center lobby will tell you the water is a closed loop system, and they'll say that they're creating their own energy, and so they're not going to use it off the grid. What do you say?
0: Well, why do they want to hook up to our grid? There's 500 of them trying to get hooked up to our electric grid. If that was the case, I don't think they would need to hook up to our electric grid. Now, water, some of them are, but they don't have the technology to do the closed loop yet. Most of them are air-cooled, water-cooled, just like an evaporative cooler. It takes millions and millions of gallons of water. Electricity, yeah, they're going to put in some generators, but the turbines are back ordered and they can't do it because there's so many of them. The product's not available. Now, down the road, if we could take a pause for a year, I think we would have some solutions. There's something called SMRs, that's small modular reactors. Those are nuclear reactors, similar to what we're using on our submarines and aircraft carriers. Those would be absolutely great. They could actually make so much electricity, they could put electricity back on the grid. Cheap electric rates for Texas citizens. But we're not there yet. About a year away. And then there's another water problem that would solve the water problem, and that's deep earth water. there's oceans and oceans of water under the earth that's under pressure, and we are developing technology to tap into that water economically, but we're not quite there yet, maybe a year away. So that's why we need the moratorium. Well, we need the data centers, don't get me wrong. They're the wave of the future, so but we're just not, there's no oversight.
1: Yeah. Sid Miller, Texas Commissioner of Agriculture, we have to have you back. I want to talk to you more about the beef prices and what we need to do to regrow the herds, but I got about a minute and a half left here. You've called out the governor of Texas. Where are you on the Ken Paxton, James Tallarico bandwagon? What's going on there when it comes to data centers?
0: Well, Tallarico is, he's raising concern. Paxton, he's kind of neutral on it. Matter of fact, I'm the only statewide Republican that's is saying anything about it. But the Democrats are right on it. We need to slow down. I'm a big Ken Paxton supporter. He's by far the unarguably the best attorney general in the United States. I think he sued Biden and Obama, I don't know, nearly 100 times and won most of them. He was my lawyer when I sued Biden and Bill Sack, and I won all four cases when I sued him. So he's good at what he does.
1: Sid Miller with us. What about the taxes? They say that the windfall of taxes, if Texas has 500 and some odd data centers, isn't that a windfall when it's all said and done for taxes and generating revenue with all these data centers?
0: Look, in 2 years, we will have given up $3 billion worth of sales taxes. That doesn't sound like a windfall to me. That doesn't pass my BS meter. But that's how we got to be number one is we give them all these tax abatements, So no, we're not going to have a windfall in property taxes or sales taxes. We gave all that up to get them here.
1: Hmm. So how's your mail running now since you're calling out all these Republicans over data centers?
0: Rural Texas carries the Republicans. We lose the metropolitan area 60-40. But we win rural Texas, 75%. But rural Texans are really upset about this. So, we've held every statewide office since 1991. We're going to lose some statewide offices over this and some other positions we've taken. We just outlawed TH.
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8: pressure on Iran. I'm Lisa Lucera, Fox News. President Trump promising a new attack, but not on the battlefield.
9: On Truth Social Wednesday night, the president announced what he is calling the most crushing economic operation ever taken against any country, fueled by Iran's failure to make a deal with the U.S. to end military operations. President Trump promising economic D-Day and also stating that if any country aids Iran economically, that country will also face consequences. Although he didn't offer any specific actions, the president did write that, quote, these maniacs are on the ropes and these historic measures will cripple them and their ability to project terror worldwide.
8: Fox's Kevin Uresky. This is the UAE has suspended all trade with Iran after coming under renewed missile fire. The day for the jury in the case of a Massachusetts mom on trial for murdering her three kids ended early and abruptly on day 16.
10: After a delay in the proceeding, Judge William Sullivan said he was ending court for the day. He didn't say why and urged the jury
11: not to speculate about what it is. You're not to hold it against either side.
10: Earlier in the day, the defense finished with a doctor who worked with the defendant, Lindsay Clancy. There was a concern about another defense witness, Emily Thorndike, a TikTok user who once worked at the hospital Clancy checked herself into. Judge Sullivan did not allow that witness because there was no meeting of the two.
8: Fox's Gernal Scott. Court is back in session tomorrow morning. Tens of thousands of people in northwest Indiana, including 20,000 in the city of Gary, remain without power more than a week after deadly storms leveled trees and knocked down power lines across the region. The Army says it will resume Apache helicopter training missions after a pause following a crash in Texas that killed two soldiers. The cause of the August 12th crash near Fort Hood remains under investigation. 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
8: Another grim milestone in the Ebola outbreak.
17: There are more than 5,000 cases of Ebola in the Democratic Republic of the Congo, according to its Ministry of Health, which is seeing its number of recorded deaths close in on 2,400. This tops the 2018 outbreak in the country, which killed 2,299 people, and makes it the country's deadliest Ebola outbreak ever, driven by the Bundibugyo strain, which has no approved vaccine or treatment. The head of the World Health Organization says, at its current pace, the outbreak is on track to surpass the deadliest Ebola outbreak ever on record, which started over a decade ago and killed more than 11,000 people. Lillian Wu, Fox News.
8: The conflict in the Democratic Republic of Congo, transportation of patients and bodies, and mistrust among communities are all contributing to the quick spread. The number of dead from a gold mine collapse in the western part of Central African Republic near the border with Cameroon has risen to more than 100. The mine collapsed yesterday morning. Amazon Prime Air's drone delivery says it will expand to nearly 500 cities and towns by the end of the year.
18: The company promises delivery of millions of items as quickly as 30 minutes. Amazon says its detect and avoid system will enable drones to independently monitor airspace and make real-time safety decisions. Drone delivery is currently available in 7 states. GeekWire says Amazon's been working on the service for 13 years. Technology and regulations took far longer than the company expected. It zips items through the air to drop them in backyards and driveways. It'll be free for Prime members on orders of $50 or more.
8: Fox's Ginny Cassola. Wall Street stocks rose after the Treasury Department says it'll buy more U.S. government bonds, and strong profits from Target and other companies help support the market that now gained 119. I'm Lisa Lucera. This is Fox News.
19: Saturday, September 5th.
20: Goes to the run, and they're not going to get it. Boise State stood tall in the middle of the field. It is Jaden Virgin Morgan there for Boise State on the stop.
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1: All right, I got... Do I have enough time? No, I don't have enough time. Well, wait a minute. Maybe I do have enough time. Let's talk about the Columbia Record House Club. This one, I love this story. Found out about this last night. Our crack staff here at America at Night. So, Columbia House Record Club was a record club back in the 70s and 80s. And what they did was... you would order 13, 14 different albums for a penny, and they would send you 14, 15 albums for a penny, and then you had to agree to buy like 6 albums in the next year from Columbia Records, and they called it the Columbia House Record Club. And at the height of the Columbia House Record Club, they had 16 million subscribers, and when it was all said and done, they had $1.4 billion in revenue every year. Well, as you can imagine, the internet ruined all that for everybody. And they just announced that, believe it or not, it was still around. It was bought by a hedge fund and bought by another hedge fund, and Sony bought it, and then they finally stopped doing it with records, switched over to DVDs and Blu-rays and all that type of stuff. Well, they just announced, it started in 1955, they just announced this week that they will stop accepting new orders on September 15th, 2026, but they will still service existing customers. Existing customers can still purchase the DVDs and the CDs and whatever else. But the Columbia House Record Club is officially no more. It was, to describe to somebody who doesn't know what this was, it was oddly enough set up so that places that didn't have record stores, rural America, suburbia, they had a chance to buy albums. And so that's what they did. They got rid of their old inventory and they gave them a chance to buy the new records. And so once a month, you would get a little card in the mail, and it would say, do you want to buy the latest Billy Joel album, right? They'd have like a album of the month, and they would highlight an album of the month, and they would have, you know, do you want to buy the Billy Joel album? If you bought it, that counted towards one of your 6 purchases, fulfilling your requirement to be part of the membership. But man, a lot of good memories, a lot of hours wasted sitting in buddies' houses listening to records we got from the Columbia House Record Club. And now, like so many other things, it's no more. Stay right there. America at Night. Back in a moment.
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0: The NFL season comes early. 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
1: Welcome back. It's America at Night, and I don't know if you've noticed, but our last presidential election had two of the oldest people ever to run for president, and when President Trump steps down, he will be the oldest president in the history of this country. What about passing the torch to the next generation? There is a new book talking about it. It's called Gerontocracy in America. Samuel Moyen, our guest, is a historian and a lawyer and a historian at Yale University. Samuel, welcome to America at Night. Thanks for joining us.
2: Thanks for having me.
1: Gerontocracy in America. What in the world does that mean?
2: Well, gerontocracy is like democracy. It just means the rule of, by, and for the old people. And we have it in America. And so I wrote a book to try to prove just how powerful many older people have become relative to other generations.
1: They really are holding on to power today. Is this something new for the 21st century, or has this always been a thing here in America where the older ruling class has hated to give up power?
2: Well, there's a way in which it's a blast from the past. I think most human beings, most places have been ruled by old men. But America was different. And even the old school form of rule by the old has changed, because really we have a lot more people living a lot longer than ever in human history. And that means that, you know, people who just wouldn't have been around in earlier history anywhere in the world or in the United States are still, you know, doing fine for the most part. And that's something to celebrate. It's just that it has a dark side, which is that if we're living longer, we can retain our perks and deny them to other people as we live on and on.
1: So this isn't just a thing that the baby boomers have latched onto, is that they think they're the smartest generation in the world and no one else can do it, so we need to hold on for as long as possible.
2: I don't think so. I mean, we all want to hold on to life, and power corrupts everyone. So I just think the boomers were kind of in the right place at the right time to benefit from life extension. Prior generations would have behaved the same way, and I think future generations will behave the same way. It's just that they'll have to wait around to inherit from the boomers their positions and their wealth, and then they'll inflict the same kind of elder rule on younger people when it's their turn. And so I think, you know, my worry is that what's been set up is like a structure where we spend our lives waiting for power, and then we enjoy it when we're old, and that's bad for everyone.
1: Gerontocracy in America, Samuel Moyen, our guest. You think the whole system is rigged and geared towards just seniors, older and wealthy? How is the system structured to benefit the older and the wealthy?
2: Well, we talked a lot about politicians, and we can talk more about why America has such old ones. It's not just that they're subject to cognitive decline or death in office, although that is true. They're really not representative of the American people, half of whom are under 40, and yet there are almost no political representatives at the federal level who are under 40. But then we look at the broader society, and if we look at the voters, they're even older than the politicians. You know, some primaries like New Mexico in 2024, the median voter was 72. And in Missouri, it's in the 60s in some especially boring but consequential elections. And then we look at wealth in all its forms, which includes housing and jobs. And there, I think we see a kind of hoarding mentality that has taken over, in part because we don't know how long we're going to live, and we know we're going to need a lot of resources in the end. And so we do things like keep our homes, keep our jobs, even if we could retire, and above all, sit, if you like misers on a big pile of dough. Now, we're only talking about a portion of older people who are doing this, because there are a lot of poor older people still, but it's a sizable portion. And those who are hoarding are taking advantage of their age in order to keep what they have. And so we can get into the details, like I've got a lot of statistics to back it up, but I would you know, start with the politicians and then move to the voters and then look at the picture of wealth.
1: One of the stats you have in the book, Gerontocracy in America, is, and let's talk about housing, because this really stuck out as me, as I didn't realize it until I read it, and that is, in 1981, the average age of a homeowner was 30. In 2022, the average age is 53. If that doesn't tell you that wealth is concentrated on the elderly, nothing will.
2: Yeah, the housing story is fascinating. I'd give a worse, some more alarming statistics than the alarming one you mentioned. The age group likeliest to own a home in the United States is 70 to 74, and the age group second likeliest to own a home is 75 and above. I think, what's amazing about this situation is because we do land use decisions like zoning at the local level at these meetings that we know from scholars almost are only attended by old people, we have senior citizens blocking new builds. In other words, they're controlling the supply of new housing and making sure there's not enough to go around. They even block the construction of senior appropriate housing, which would allow them to downsize more readily. And then they hold on to often like the most sizable, desirable properties in our major cities. And younger people, even people, in their early middle age, can't buy. The prices are too high. They're consigned to perpetually renting or have to go out to the exurbs in order to be able to purchase a house. And that's a crime. So I agree with you. The housing story is like probably the best illustration of this, bigger phenomenon that we've got older people who are not thinking very seriously about intergenerational fairness and what it means now that we're living so long to begin to think about the future in which we'll not be present.
1: It seems like it's not a left or right issue, liberal or conservative, but it's an old versus young issue.
2: I think that's right. I guess that when we begin to talk about the solutions, it becomes left or right. Because, the question is, what's the role of the state and of government in kind of facing this problem? But I agree with you that a lot of folks on the right are very, sensitive to how hard it's become to launch yourself. They're for free enterprise and they're for innovation in the economy. And yet a lot of people can't start a career. They certainly, if they've started a family, can't raise it properly in their own home. And so folks on the right, I think, are as upset about this as folks on the left. And it's interesting that, those on the left tend to be, most concerned about the welfare state. And I think rightly so, because how we treat especially poorer older Americans is a scandal. But then they don't think as much about how the left ought to stand up for young people, not just older people. And so I agree with you that it's something that's kind of equal opportunity for us to have a national conversation about.
1: Gerontocracy in America. Samuel Moyne, our guest. He is a professor of law and history at Yale University. He's from Missouri and in St. Louis. And one of the arguments in the Midwest, professor, is oftentimes when politicians or people want to change policy, they ask this question in the town they're in. How many grandkids or children live out of state? And they get a large, raising of the hand. And they say, look, if we don't change, your grandkids are never coming back. Everyone wants to live with their grandkids, but they're going somewhere else for an opportunity. And they say, seniors, we need to raise taxes because we need to redevelop a certain area. Does that argument resonate with seniors saying, hey, you know what? We had it good. We need to make sure the next generation has it good. Is that a solution?
2: Yeah, I hope so, because, you know, the boomers were pretty rebellious back in their youth. But the issue was that they were very numerous, you know, a very large generation in just in terms of the number of people. And we're in a new kind of demographic reality where older people aren't just living longer, thankfully so, but there are fewer younger people. And so, you know, I think part of our situation is that younger people can't overturn the system on their own and can't challenge it. They don't have, you know, an advocacy organization where, you know, older people have the biggest and best funded one, the AARP in world history. And so I totally think that we need to find some way of convincing older people to join the cause of opposing gerontocracy. One way is to point out that older people are also hurt by gerontocracy when it comes to that senior housing that needs to be built. Or I think immigration policy, which the older we get, the more restrictionist we are. Even though newcomers could, you know, pay for older people and do the care work that older people need. But I think, you know, my worry is that older people, and I'm pretty old myself in my mid-50s, tend to care a lot about their own children or grandchildren, but less about children in general. And we can see that in, if I may, the stinginess which a lot of older people, you know, exhibit in their voting behavior when it comes to educational funding, property taxes, which, you know, are the source of educational funding for the public schools. The age of what I call gerontocracy has been the biggest age of tax revolts in U.S. history, and it's focused especially, and in most states, on protecting homes that older people monopolize from high taxation. And so we've got to find some way of speaking across generations, because as you say, we need to explain why it's only fair to have a little more, you know, of a succession process in American society than we're seeing right now.
1: Yeah, a property tax freeze is great for the senior citizen to age in place if they're over 65, but it's taking money away from the school districts to teach the schools for the 21st century.
2: Exactly right.
1: Yeah.
2: And so I really think if we're going to talk about the how correlated age and wealth are, there's no way, you know, to have a difficult conversation about our tax system. In absolute fairness, older people used to be some of the most oppressed, like in the Great Depression, and that's why we brought Social Security in the 30s and Medicare in the 1960s. But reality has changed. And now we have a situation where it's everyone else who's failing to get the government benefits that older people do. And I'm not for cutting those, but I am for recognizing that older people are some of the wealthiest. They really, you know, do control the lion's share of money in our country. And that means we don't need to give them a tax break. We need to raise their taxes in order to, you know, promote the common good.
1: Samuel Moyne, our guest, he is a professor of law and history at Yale University. The book is called Gerontocracy in America. More with him in a moment on America at Night.
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15: Fox News, I'm Ted Lindner. President Trump declaring an economic D-Day against Iran on social media, writing any country that allows its financial institutions, businesses, airports, or government entities to provide any type of lifeline to Iran will itself face tremendous economic consequences. Fox's Lucas Tomlinson.
16: After Iran fired missiles at the United Arab Emirates, the UAE says it has halted all trade and financial transactions with Iran.
17: There is nuisance value when they shoot a drone every once in a while.
16: At least six commercial vessels have been attacked this month while transiting the strait, including one this week.
15: President Trump named his pick to lead the FDA.
18: President Trump said in a Truth Social post that Dr. Heidi Overton is a rock star who's going to deliver on his priorities of faster cures and lower drug prices. Overton's a known abortion opponent, and if she does get the job, that means she'll be in charge of policies that govern abortion drugs like mifepristone.
15: Fox's Jill Nato. 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
14: What happens next?
20: The additional 50% tariffs on about $20 billion of Canadian imports could still be implemented Thursday morning.
14: Happens here.
21: Amazon Prime Air's drone delivery says it will expand to nearly 500 cities and towns by the end of this year.
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36: 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That's 844-2-McGraw.
0: The book is called Gerontocracy in America, The Oligarchy, if you will, written by a professor of law and history, Samuel Moyen at Yale University, Gerontocracy in America. Professor, let's start where you just left off, and that is you want to raise taxes on some of the seniors to help the rest of the country. Clearly, you're a professor and not a politician, because if a politician were to go out on the campaign trail and say that, they wouldn't get out of the starting gate. Seniors vote, and that's why we have the AARP. That's why we have universal health care for people over the age of 65. Young people don't vote, and if they don't vote, they don't get represented. So isn't it the simplest way to solve this problem is to get young people to vote?
1: It sounds like a nice idea, but I think we have to take a few things into account. First, we punish younger people for their greater mobility through our registration laws. And so those who are sheltering in place have an easier time voting. Worse, if you're retired or you're powerful in your job, you have an easier time making it to the polls on election day. And that disfavors younger people, too. I think, you know, if we look at other countries, there are holidays to vote and there's mandatory voting, which could, let's say, light a little fire under younger people to defend their interests. Because I think the worst of it is we have generations of younger people who are alienated from the political system. You can say, you know, it's a shame they don't vote and it's up to them to do so, and I agree with that. But when they look out and see old men and women in power and a government that is favoring older people, when they don't get the kind of cause group that older Americans do, the lobbying efforts that the AARP engages in on behalf of older Americans, they think the system is rigged, and they're right. And so I think that we've infantilized these kids and told them, in effect, you should just wait around until you're middle-aged or older to enjoy the life you dream about. And so no wonder they don't vote. Why would you participate in a rigged system? So I agree with you that we need to find a way of encouraging them to, you know, be responsible citizens. But I also think they need a little empathy so that we can understand why they're so alienated from our political system.
0: Samuel Moyen, our guest. The book is called Gerontocracy in America. You point to Silicon Valley as an example of how they have stripped away the seniors and brought up the children, and you think that's one of the reasons why Silicon Valley has done so well over the years and has transformed America, because they have embraced the youth movement, so to speak.
1: Well, it's a touchy subject, but I think we have to acknowledge that we change as we age, and so there will be consequences to having relatively older people running things. As I would see it, it works like this. When we're younger, we're more creative, we're more dynamic, we're more likely to think out of the box. Psychologists call that fluid intelligence. As we age, we kind of replace that with a different kind of intelligence called crystalline intelligence. It just means we're good at know-how. We are good at repeating things. We've honed our craft. But that also means we could get stuck in a rut. I'll give an example. Outside Silicon Valley, the age of CEOs has been rising alarmingly fast. And there's a study that shows when a younger business leader dies unexpectedly or just retires early, the stock price tanks. But when an older CEO who's kind of staying around too long, refusing to leave, finally hangs up, you know, his hat and quits, the stock price rises. And so, you know, the market knows that we need an injection of youth in everything we do if it's old people running the show. I'd argue that's true among politicians. It's not just that our politicians don't reflect the American people. They're just too old to do so. I think they also have age-related biases for repetition and, you know, the status quo. And then if we look at business and, you know, organizations of all sorts, universities like mine, I think we'd lose something when the demography is just too old to reflect that more creative contribution. Now, that's not to say that I think we should just get the old and experienced out of the way. The goal is balance, but we don't have a balance. We're out of whack in so many areas.
0: I've seen what's on social media. I don't want those people running an ice cream stand and no less any functioning part of government.
1: Well, but, you know, TikTok, I'd give you, my daughters college age are on that, and I haven't taken the plunge, but my experience of social media is that it's a lot of older people. You know, boomers are controlling the site Blue Sky, which is a kind of resistance website, and they are, you know, fully engaged with a lot of free time to make a kind of toxic environment of their own. You know, is it better that, you know, they're watching MSNBC and Fox News and not on TikTok? I don't think so. So I don't want to demean younger people. It's true they're doing new things, some of which are debatable. They read less. But I don't think the country's in a good place under the stewardship of old people. And I'm wondering if we shouldn't, you know, give a chance to those who, you know, are consigned to the margins of our national conversation.
0: Samuel Moyn, our guest, professor of law and history at Yale University. We're seeing something going on in politics. We're seeing the destruction of the old parties. We're seeing a reimagining of the parties. We're seeing some youth movements on the left. We're seeing youth movements on the right. Is that somewhat of a pushback to this next generation saying we're not being heard and we're living in a system you people have created and it's not working for us?
1: I think it is, and there's a good and bad side to it. I'd say it's mainly good. You know, boomers are dying, you know, and that means that as some of them just die in office or, you know, are forced out finally, I think younger people are having the chance to step up. I think we should just note how long it's taken. And there have been a lot of disasters along the way, like Ruth Bader Ginsburg's bet on her own longevity. And the consequences, you know, I think in my political opinion, were pretty grave. We've had so many Democrats die in office. Lindsey Graham the other day. I think it's catastrophic that we've had different parties, but two 80-year-olds as president. And so it's a great thing that finally younger people are saying, no, we've got to primary some of these older types, and make way for the new. I think there are risks involved because, as I said just before, you know, older people tend to be more conservative with a small c. They're not going to surprise us. Whereas you can get some radicalism left and right out of younger people more than you would from older people. But maybe we need a little bit of change, and then we have to decide what kind and have a fair, you know, political system to appraise it rather than just have, you know, gridlock and the old men, you know, talking to one another, not doing much. In fairness, our founders gave us a branch of government, the Senate, that's literally named after old men, and which in our time has become a kind of old folks' home. But I think there are other ways in which this pushback against elder power is going to change things. Where I think we haven't talked enough is about not the politicians, but about the whole system, which is why I wrote this book mainly about the voters and wealth, because that's I think a bigger part of the problem. If Donald Trump doesn't make it the next year, you know, let's hope he does because he's our president. We will immediately have the youngest president in U.S. history because J.D. Vance will be younger than Theodore Roosevelt was when he was president. But I don't think that will end gerontocracy because the problem is in the politicians when the voters are so old and money is so old.
0: Gerontocracy in America. Samuel Moyne, our guest, for a couple more minutes. You know, you mentioned the Senate, Mitch McConnell, right? That story's been out there. Chuck Schumer. You mentioned Lindsey Graham. I mean, it really does not necessarily represent America. But again, I go back to your point is that the incumbency is already have built in advantages. And the advantages that are built in the law as well as name recognition and everything else. Would you be in favor of some type of aid?

0: to put limits on these folks. I would say maybe we ought to think more broadly, because the bigger problem, as I mentioned, is fair representation. In that Senate named after old men, there's a one member under 40 out of 100, and not for long, and yet half of Americans are under 40. So how can that even be justified? So we might, you know, not, you know, adopt age limits, but say we need some representation for older people in government, but we have to guarantee representation for younger people. If you just set an age limit, you're going to have a lot of old people directly under it. And so we want to avoid that outcome and strive for, you know, a kind of fairness for all generations to feel like government is their government.
1: Couple more minutes with Samuel Moyne. He has written the book Gerontocracy in America. He's a professor of law and history at Yale University. The book is called Gerontocracy in America, How the Old Are Hoarding Power and Wealth and What to Do About It. I want to end on this, Professor, and that is, they talk about this silver tsunami that's coming, or we're in the middle of it or the beginning of it, and that is this concentration of wealth by seniors who are retiring from businesses, and nobody wants to buy these businesses. Their 401ks are through the roof. Their portfolios have amassed fortunes. And so is there a way to unlock that wealth to help the next generation or the younger generation before they all die off and leave it to the zoo?
0: Well, we're in the midst of the greatest wealth transfer in human history, because the boomers, you know, have benefited from some asset bubbles, especially the increase in the value of their homes, which, as we discussed, they're not selling. And they will bequeath those assets to younger people. It's just that they're making their own children wait until their 60s or even older to inherit. It's kind of like King Charles finally getting to be king when his mother dies in her 90s, when he himself is ill and old. And that's not a good system for us. And if we think beyond the family, I think we have to not just incentivize earlier transfer of assets within families, but think about higher taxes so that younger people who don't happen to have, you know, the elderly grandparent or parent can benefit from the immense wealth that is basically locked up in homes and in, you know, 401ks that are not going to be used even by the end, given the cost of elder care by older people. So I agree, it's like an untapped resource that just needs to be more widely shared. For fairness sake.
1: Gerontocracy in America is the book. Professor, what's been the reaction since the book came out?
0: I guess it's polarizing, but, you know, I will say I've gotten a couple pieces of hate mail, but I've gotten a lot of, you know, friendly notes too. I think older people, once they learn just how powerful they've become, recognize that it's gone too far. And many want to join in the cause of intergenerational solidarity. And so that's heartening. And I think we're waiting for a kind of political movement to figure out whether we want to live in a society in which we don't just live indefinitely, which is a good thing, but we are so powerful for so long, hurting everyone else.
1: Gerontocracy in America, How the Old Are Hoarding Power and Wealth and What to Do About It. Samuel Moyne, our guest, professor of law and history at Yale University. Professor, thank you for your stop along your book tour. It's been a fascinating hour. Good luck down the road, and we'll talk to you soon.
0: Thanks so much.
1: America at Night, back in a moment.
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0: 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Listen to this. From Illinois, listening on WLS in Chicago. Nice to know, 1 hour tape delay. Here's another one. I don't think we need any more radical people, in my opinion. Ever since COVID hit, people have gotten more radical, and I think we all need to be more level-headed. Actually, I think what the professor was talking about was not necessarily radical as in radical, but President Trump was a departure from the traditional, right? The status quo, people want to shake up the status quo. I think that's what you're seeing in both parties, and I think that's what he meant. I don't know if he was actually talking about Donald Trump specifically, but a little more thinking outside the box, a little more quote-unquote radical. I don't think he's talking about electing hippies or, you know, whatever, but I think that was more of his point. This one is from Missouri. Ask the smart professor if a hot dog is a sandwich. Here's another one. This guy's an idiot. You can't keep having crazy people on or your show will die. That's from New York. Here's one from earlier in the evening. I'd love to have you spend more time with last night's Professor Bechtel from Angelo State University. Plus, I really like to hear some of the experts from the Trump administration and Congress to comment on North Korea assisting Iran and what the United States is doing about it. And then finally from New York as well. Wake up, people. Change your vote. God bless America. So there you go. Small sampling of the text messages that are coming in on the text line. Would you like to leave a text? Would you like to call the show? Would you like to leave a voicemail? 1-844-2-McGraw. 1-844-262-4729. Those open phones are straight ahead. America at Night, back in a moment.

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5: Deadly aircraft collision in Pennsylvania. I'm Lisa Lacerra, Fox News. The crash between the Cessna and the state police chopper happened at the Carlisle Airport at about 7 o'clock. State police say the chopper was involved in routine exercises and was hovering close to the ground when a Cessna 150 approached them from behind and struck the chopper. State police say the pilot of the Cessna was killed. Governor Josh Shapiro says there were two troopers in the chopper. They're being treated at a hospital.
6: Two Pennsylvania state troopers, Corporal Bryce Corman and Trooper Jason Mills, while injured, are going to be okay.
5: The NTSB and FAA are investigating. President Trump warning Iran of what he's calling the most crushing economic operation taken against any country. Writing on Truth Social of what he called an economic D-Day. Earlier today, he again told reporters the U.S. is in control of the Strait of Hormuz.
7: Right now, the strait is open. A lot of boats are coming through. People aren't reporting that, and that may slow down a little bit at some point, but right now a lot of boats are coming through.
5: This as the UAE is suspending all trade with Iran after it says it's come under renewed fire from Tehran. President Trump's name will stay off the Kennedy Center in Washington for now.
8: Major renovations are coming to the Kennedy Center, but the Famed Performing Art Facilities Board tells a federal judge President Trump's name will not be added to the facility before September 8th as legal challenges continue. A federal judge previously ordered Trump's name removed, ruling it was added illegally. Earlier, the Kennedy Center board passed a resolution to change the venue's facade so it would read the John F. Kennedy Center for Performing Arts, restored and renovated by President Donald J. Trump. That led to outrage from President Trump's critics, who are challenging other planned renovations as well.
5: Fox's Tom Graham. 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
5: Felony charge against a Los Angeles police officer who secretly recorded his colleagues making racist remarks has been dropped. DA Nathan Hochman says he still believes Daniel Flores violated the law, but said prosecutors would downgrade all 16 charges to misdemeanors. Sheriff's officials in San Diego, California, ending a contract with ICE.
15: The San Diego County Sheriff's Office says the contract that allowed Immigration and Customs Enforcement and Customs and Border Protection agents to use its facilities for firearms training will be terminated. Sheriff's officials say the decision stemmed from calls by community advocates and local lawmakers who were concerned about recent ICE-involved detentions and shootings. The sheriff's office says while the supervisory board is ending the agreements, Sheriff Kelly Martinez believes that border protection agents should be allowed to continue using the facilities, pointing out that CBP does not currently have another training option. Tanya J. Powers, Fox News.
5: President Trump has picked Dr. Heidi Overton, a deputy director of the White House Domestic Policy Council, as the next head of the FDA. She's worked on various health initiatives at the White House and replaces Dr. Marty McCarry, who resigned in May. The 2026 Little League World Series is underway.
16: 10 teams representing the United States and 10 teams representing other countries from around the world are gathering in Williamsport, Pennsylvania for the annual Little League World Series tournament. Every year, this tournament produces some magical moments. What will this year have in store? Seoul, South Korea enter as the favorites to win the whole thing. California has the most titles out of any state with 8, and San Bonita will represent them this year. And from Phoenix City, Alabama, Kinley Rasmus, the niece of former MLB outfielder and coach Colby Rasmus, is only the 25th girl to compete in the tournament. The championship game is scheduled for Sunday, August 30th.
5: Fox's Tony Genualdo. I'm Lisa Lacera. This is Fox News.
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0: three here, and the phone numbers are as follows. 1-844-2-McGraw, 1-844-262-4729. Text messages are open. Phone calls are open. We have a couple lines open for you right now. And, of course, voicemails. We got those in the hopper all ready to go. 1-844-2-McGraw, 1-844-262-4729. I want to talk about Senator Darlene Graham, the sister of Lindsey Graham, who was appointed to fill out his term, but she's running for re-election. And she was one of the two finalists in the South Carolina primary, and now they're having a runoff. And last night, she had a debate against her Republican opponent. And in this debate, a sitting United States senator, one of 100, who has the power to declare war, has the power to appoint and vote on the Secretary of Defense, has the power to vote on military hardware, military budgets. One of 100 sitting United States senator said in this debate about Taiwan and the South China Sea, which is not that hard of a question. It wasn't asking a nuanced foreign policy question. The question was asked about, is Taiwan and the South China Sea an important part of our national security? And a sitting United Senator, a sitting United States Senator from South Carolina said, I'm just going to be honest here. I'm not that informed on national security. Now, that's up to the voters to decide if they want to elect Darlene Graham to the Senate seat. And we'll see if this actually hurts her or not. But it's not like she's going for the job. She has the job. She is the sitting senator from South Carolina. And here's my question, or here's my sort of, hypocrisy moment, or my comment when I saw this. We often talk about nepotism in this country. We often talk about affirmative action in this country, right? All these sorts of things, and how it's bad, and how affirmative action is terrible. Affirmative action is terrible. This country is a meritocracy. You should do it based on, you know, who's the best. Survival of the fittest. America is not something that, you know, should be handed to you. You should actually, you know, work for it. You should earn everything you get. Who nominated or who appointed Darlene Graham to be a United States senator? Did they not? This isn't taking over the Kiwanis Club until you can find a new replacement. This is a United States senator. And I understand her brother died. I understand she's close with her brother. I get it. She wants to pay respects to her brother. Absolutely, in all ways, shapes, and forms, she should be allowed to do it, and she should be praised for it. But she's clearly not fit to be a United States senator. And yet, she is. She admitted she's not that informed on national security. Not to mention, getting asked about Taiwan and the South China Sea is not that hard of a question. I mean, can't we all just kind of muddle through when asked, what are your thoughts on Taiwan and the South China Sea? Oh, Taiwan is a very important friend of ours. A lot of computer chips come through Taiwan. Taiwan is our ally, you know, something along, you know, Taiwan is an important part, just like the South China Sea, and all of Asia is an important part. The first rule of politics is you don't answer the question they ask you. You answer the question you wanted them to ask you. So you can say, yes, Taiwan is important. Yes, the South China Sea is important. All of Asia is important. Absolutely. And that's why I should be best, because I have the nuanced approach to all of this. Right? There's a million things you could say. And then, you know, you pivot to China, or pivot to North Korea, or pivot to Japan. That's why we need friends in the area. Japan's our longstanding friend, right? We destroyed them after the war, but we quickly became their friend and helped rebuild them. And we have friends in the neighborhood, and that's why it's important. And there's a million things you could have said. So in one sense, I applaud her honesty. But in another sense, I guess affirmative action is alive and well in this country. Just not when you're trying to go to Michigan Law School or trying to go to Harvard Medical School. But if you're the daughter, the sister of a sitting United States senator, well, then all by all means, you should become senator. Even though you don't have any idea what it entails. I was shocked by this comment. Floored by this comment. And it is the definition of affirmative action. That is exactly what it is. And look, I don't have a problem. Oddly enough, I don't have a problem with nepotism. If your dad buys or pays money for the English building or the business development building and puts your name on it, and you get a leg up to get in, I get it. I'm not necessarily a fan of joining the fictitious rowing team to get a scholarship to get in. I mean, that was a bridge too far. But, you know, to the people who were screaming and yelling about affirmative action, there's nothing more affirmative action than putting Darlene Graham in the Senate, who doesn't know anything about national security. I mean, it's crazy. Anyway, that's my two thoughts of this evening. All right, 1-844-2-McGraw, 1-844-262-4729, 1-844-2-McGraw, 1-844-262-4729. Those are the phone numbers. We got text messages, we got phone calls, all that coming up straight ahead. America at Night, back in a moment.
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2: 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We'll be back to our regular lineup on Monday. But in the meantime, back to America at Night, live on News Talk KBOI.
1: What's on your mind? 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
0: All right, we were talking about data centers earlier in the evening with the Texas Agricultural Secretary and the fight going on there. There's another fight that's brewing in Virginia, and we talked about this a couple of months ago. Virginia's Loudoun County has 250 different data centers in Loudoun County, Virginia, in Northern Virginia. Over the past 2 years, it has Amazon, Microsoft, Google, they've all built or are leasing more than 250 warehouses full of computer servers that are powering artificial intelligence and the internet. At least 24 more are in the pipeline. Loudoun, Virginia has become a case study for the rest of the nation on how to make these data centers pay off. They, believe it or not, generate in Loudoun County $1.3 billion in revenue next year. That is the tax, the business tax on these data centers. $1.3 billion in revenue, or 40% of the county's total tax revenue. Because of this flush of taxes, the county has cut the property taxes for residents by 30% over the last decade. They have built state-of-the-art schools. They have built state-of-the-art recreational centers. They have built state-of-the-art roads. And Loudoun, Virginia is being looked at as the model of this, all of this tax revenue falling from the sky. And these data centers are paying off and people are loving their life in Loudoun County. It takes up, these 250 data centers take up 3% of the land in Loudoun County, Virginia. So there's plenty of room for the people to spread out and build their houses and not have to look at the data centers. However, there are people who are starting to push back and they want to get into the act of driving these data centers away. I mean, I think the horse is out of the barn, or the cow's out of the barn, the chicken's out of the barn, the animals are out of the barn. This story in the New York Times today about how the county and some of the people are pushing back, saying that they're relying too much on one source of tax revenue. It's the great debate of our time. It's either the worst thing in the world that will destroy America, or it's an economic boon for a region in which once you build it, then the tax revenues will come in and you'll be able to do all the things you want to do in your county because of the massive tax revenue that these data centers will provide. Oh, look, I don't have the answer to it. I don't know what the answer is, but it is the great debate of our time, whether or not we should have these data centers. And we talked about it earlier earlier in the evening, and the Texas agricultural secretary had an interesting comment. He said, look, the debate's over with. The data centers are already here. The question is, can we put a moratorium on it, at least till we figure out a better way to do this, until technology catches up with some of the data centers, so we can look at what the reaction is on the electrical grid, while we look at the reaction to the water, while we look at what's going on, where we're doing this, where should we be putting this. I will say this. There is one part of the argument that resonates with me. And it's something he touched on, and it's a dirty little secret in which nobody really talks about. Some people do, but when you're Google and you're Amazon and you're Facebook and you're some of these biggest companies the world has ever created, and yet they go to these states and they demand tax incentives to build these things. It is one of the things that brings Republicans and Democrats and progressives and Democratic socialists and MAGA people together. When you're sitting there and you got to write a check for your personal property tax or your income tax or your property tax or your car tax or business tax, whatever, and you're sitting there paying these taxes, and you're telling me that Google is getting an incentive to build a data center in our state. The richest company in the world is getting a tax break to build a data center down the street from us. How come I don't get a tax break, right? How come I don't get a tax deferment? So it is, I get it. I get it. You give it to Google, you give it to Amazon, you give it to Facebook because you want them to build the data center on your side of the river, on your side of this imaginary line, because you get the tax breaks and that county on the other side of the road doesn't get the tax breaks. So I'll take 80% of the tax breaks as opposed to Right? I'll take 80% of the taxes as opposed to 0% of the taxes if they move across the street, because that county, that state, is going to give them a better tax incentive. And so it's one of the great arguments of all time. And the general public looks at that and recoils in horror when, look, I live in Missouri, and for the longest time, they kept giving Walmarts tax incentives to build a Walmart in their town. There are stories of Walmarts would get a tax incentive to move down the street to a different town because they were trying to incentivize Walmart to sell the pants on this side of the line because we want the sales tax revenue. And you were giving Walmart, one of the biggest companies in the world, a tax incentive to sell pants and shorts and sneakers and Christmas trees and Tonka trucks and tires and pantyhose and TVs, a tax incentive to sell these things to the detriment of the small town business who's been there paying taxes all these years. So you're putting these big corporations at a competitive disadvantage. And the truth is that the big boys, they haven't stopped it. They haven't stopped it. And if you want to get somebody angry, a progressive, a democratic socialist, a MAGA, right? All you do is tell them, hey, you know that mega company over there? They're getting a huge tax break to build that over there. And it seems like everyone is in agreement, but the people who are in charge all these years still can't figure out a way to stop it. They're still giving these big corporations these tax incentives. And so, yeah, Facebook, Google, you name it, Amazon, they're all building these data centers and getting tax breaks to do it. And that leaves a sour taste in a lot of people's mouths. But they keep doing it because they can. All right, I'll shut up. We'll take some phone calls. 1-844-2-McGraw, 1-844-262-4729. We got phone calls and text messages all straight ahead, plus some open lines for you. America at Night, back in a moment.
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24: 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Good blocking on the left side, and Gaines will go in untouched. And Broncos will have the ball twice, score twice.
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24: Throwing the ball down the middle. He's got a receiver out there. Quentin Brown caught at the 35. Turns on the Jets. 10-5. I think he's into the end zone. He is.
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26: Fox News, I'm Sue Gussman. President Trump issuing a new threat against Iran.
27: The president threatening to ramp up economic pressure on the regime in Tehran and on the countries that are helping to prop them up.
26: Fox's Kevin Cork. The president says he's prepared to unleash, quote, the most crushing economic operation ever taken. U.S. national debt hitting a new milestone, surpassing $40 trillion.
28: The national debt surpassing the mark on Wednesday as defense costs, social programs like Social Security, Medicare,
3: Medicare and interest on the burgeoning deficit make up an enormous share of federal spending.
26: Fox's John Saucier. In March, the debt was at $39 trillion. A former engineering engineer Meta testifying today. The company took a don't ask, don't tell approach when it came to kids under 13 using its platforms. 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
24: 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Batson tucks it under, dives, and Maddox Batson is in.
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24: 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Nobody covering the right side, and Riley in on a 9-yard pass.
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0: Go right to those phones we've been talking about. Danny and Rama, welcome to America at Night.
29: The whole purpose behind tax breaks, correct?
0: Sure. One pays less in taxes.
29: Well, no. I mean, if you entice a business to build in your town versus the next town over,
0: yes,
29: that business creates jobs. And the city or county, whatever it is,
0: yeah,
29: makes a lot more money on the broad tax base. It more than makes up for itself in the tax rate that they get.
0: Actually, I don't necessarily believe that, Danny. So let's take an imaginary town called Dannyville, and
29: okay,
0: you give a tax break to a widget, to somebody who sells widgets, okay?
29: Yeah.
0: And you give this person, or this company, a tax break to move their business into Dannyville, okay?
29: All right.
0: Great. All right, so now widget company moves into Dannyville, and they sell their widgets. And I go to the Dannyville widget store, and I buy a widget. And that you or me buys the widget. The company makes money. The company makes more money because they're paying less in taxes. And you get the revenue generated from that widget and that tax dollar, right? That's what you're saying, That's what you're saying, right? Right?
29: No, not at all. My widget factory
0: Yeah.
29: employs 1,000 people.
0: Okay, no. Hold on a second. There are widget factories and so on and so forth and whatever else. I get that, but let's just keep it with the Walmart example. Okay, you pay Walmart money to come to your town. They sell a pair of pants, and therefore that pair of pants creates tax revenue for your town. Okay.
29: Well, now hold on. You're kind of oversimplifying. Let me explain. Everybody that works at Walmart, and Walmart's a great example because they employ, I don't know how many hundreds of thousands, if not millions of people.
0: Yes.
29: And each one of those people, they pay, if it's applicable, they pay state tax, they pay federal tax, and then what's weird is they have money in their pockets. So when they go buy gas, and there's a state tax on that for schools,
0: Money
29: multiplies and multiplies. It's exponential.
0: Absolutely.
29: And it is worth much more, worth a whole lot more than the tax incentive that was given.
0: Absolutely.
29: It actually breeds more taxes by giving the tax break.
0: I agree completely. Can I respond?
29: If anybody doesn't know that, then they don't know economics.
0: Can I respond?
29: Yes, sir. Please.
0: Okay. Now
29: it's
0: I was gonna buy that pair of pants. Okay. Now I buy it from Walmart instead of buying it from mom and pop's pants store that has been in that town for 50 years. You've just created an economic disincentive for a business that has already been there, because Walmart can charge less for that pair of pants because they're not paying as much in taxes. And so guess what? Now that mom and pop store has to go out of business. And so that worker is no longer working there. They were paying 401k and they were paying a nice living wage. Now that worker has got to not working there and goes over to Walmart to make minimum wage. So while you created wealth for Walmart, you disincentivized the other businesses in that town, and you created an economic imbalance. And so your tax incentive here destroyed a business there. And so when you compare apples to apples, it turned out to be an economic disincentive. And while you're creating more taxes at Walmart or more revenue in Walmart, you are lessening the other revenue from all the other towns. So the people who lived and died and went to church and gave to the Little League game and went to the Kiwanis Club, those businesses are dying because you picked Walmart as a winner. So now the TV store, the tire store, the pants store, the gardening store all goes out of business because you gave the tax breaks to Walmart.
29: Well, McGraw, you say that, but what's odd is that the tax revenue that is gained by all of the employees greatly outweighs the
0: but
29: mom
0: the
29: and pop.
0: Employee,
29: I
0: but
29: miss
0: but
29: the,
0: but
29: the mom and pop. Look.
0: That is happening in every single town that a Walmart comes into. Yeah, prices might drop, but the businesses, you're destroying the businesses that built that town in the first place. And so, go ahead.
29: And I'll make it quick.
0: Yeah.
29: Walmart cut out the middleman. They go direct to the supplier. They buy in bulk. They get it cheap. They sell it cheap. Okay. Now, here's what's really odd. If by that metric, you could say that Amazon or Temu or Temu, however you want to pronounce it, that nobody should sell anything online because they didn't spend the money for a brick and mortar store. They don't employ anybody. They employ a few people that just package stuff and ship it out all the time. And in the end, at some point, Walmart is probably going to go the way of the mom and pop shop.
0: Well, hold on a second. You have a lot there. First of all, Walmart didn't build a better mousetrap, okay? they got a tax break to sell it cheaper. And so, again, you're putting the other businesses at a competitive disadvantage. So Walmart
29: Not initially. Sam Walton did not get taxed.
0: Look. Initially. Hold on a second. If Walmart wants to build a building and build a store and sell widgets, they have every right to do it. And if they build a better mousetrap using the same tax structure that I'm required to live under, hey, you know, a destruction of jobs exists all the time on a fair playing field. I don't think any small business doesn't mind playing on a fair level field. But when you give Walmart a tax break and a tax incentive, but not the mom and pops, it's now not a fair playing field. So you've incentivized Walmart to build more stores to the detriment of the mom and pop shops. So it's not a fair fight. If I come up with a better mousetrap or I come up with a better way to sell my pants cheaper, hey, more power to you. But that's not what's happening. They're using government resources to put the mom and pop shops at a competitive disadvantage. Now,
29: I have one last question.
0: Go ahead.
29: One last question and I will bid you good night. If Walmart did not build a better mousetrap, then why is Walmart the biggest retailer on the planet?
0: Because they
29: got
0: massive.
29: Brother, have a good night.
0: Thank you. The reason why, one of the largest reasons why, is they've got massive tax breaks, tax incentives, all sorts of benefits Walmart has gotten that the mom and pop shops don't get. Look. Let's take the Kansas City Chiefs. Why should the Kansas City Chiefs get some type of tax incentive to move to Kansas? Why should they do? Why should the owner of a company that is worth billions of dollars get a tax incentive to build their home? Did I get a tax incentive to build my home? Special from everybody else? No. But somehow the Chiefs do? Right? Walmart is bigger and badder than ever because there was an unfair playing field. Now, let's talk about online for a second. Online is also at a competitive advantage to the brick-and-mortar stores. When you go to a brick-and-mortar store, you have to pay sales tax. Okay, and it's now level in some places, it's not level in other places, it's all over the board. But when you buy from Amazon, let's say you're buying a widget for $500, okay? There's a 6, 7, 8, 10% sales tax when you go down the street to buy it from Joe's patio store, right? But if you buy that same patio set from China, it doesn't have the 6, 7, 8% sales tax. So automatically, right off the bat, it's 6% cheaper. So what are you going to do? Are you going to buy it online at 6, 8, 10% cheaper? Or are you going to buy it down the street where it's 10% more? And then, of course, you gave Amazon, you gave them a big tax break because they wanted to build a Amazon fulfillment center down the street from you so they could get it to your house faster. So now they're creating this factory, but you're giving them a huge tax break to get it to you faster, to make it easier to put the mom and pop shop out of business. This is why companies are destroying rural America. This is why people are complaining all over the place. Because you are incentivizing the big corporations. This is the argument with Tesla, is it not? And or EVs. You're putting the EVs at a competitive disadvantage as opposed to gas cars, right? EVs would be more expensive,

0: because Walmart gets a lot of tax breaks. That means that there's money not going to the sewers, the roads, the schools. And so either your services are cut because they're not bringing as much tax revenue because you were buying it from mom over here, the mom and pop shop over here, and they were getting X amount in tax revenue. Now you're buying it from Walmart across the street, and you're getting X minus tax revenue. That's why the mom-and-pop shops are going out of business. That's the problem. The tax line has gone bonkers. Tax incentives equal socialism. Absolutely. Tax incentives from, Tennessee. Tax incentives equal socialism. That is exactly right. Tax incentives equal socialism. There's no question. If we were all taxed the same, we would have a much fairer tax system. But when you give seniors a property tax freeze, all you're doing is forcing higher taxes on everybody else. Right? If seniors don't have to pay taxes, if this group doesn't have to pay taxes, if that group doesn't have to pay taxes, if this industry doesn't have to pay taxes, well, shoot. We all got to make up for them getting a tax break to keep the same level of services. Because if you're taking in less money, or you're quote unquote making more money, you're not really making more money. If somebody comes in, somebody's losing somewhere. So I take that business from your side of the river and put it on my side of the river, right? Kansas thinks they're getting an economic benefit giving the Chiefs money to build a stadium. But Missouri's losing, and Kansas's other businesses don't get that tax break. It's as simple as that. Tax incentives work for the person who gets the tax incentive. But for society as a whole, a lot of economic, brilliant economic social scientists and economic advisors and economics professors and everybody else and experts would tell you for the overall society, it's bad. So there. Let's see here. What do we got here? Texas are going crazy. I agree with a lot of your points raised by the Yale guy regarding the problem with the old hoarding wealth, but his solutions are absurd. Yeah, I don't think young people are going to vote. Senior citizens are pretty safe. You're pretty insulated from people raising taxes on you. The seniors who think that somehow these politicians are going to fall on their head and wake up and say, hey, we need to tax the seniors. It's pretty safe to say that ain't happening. They're going to continue to tax the young because they don't vote. So I think you're pretty safe. Here's another one from Washington State. Don't forget, Walmart doesn't hire full-time. Very few positions at Walmart are full-time. Usually just upper management. Associates get 15 to 29 hours a week. Source, former Walmart employee. Yeah, you took that job that was making benefits and was working for a family, and the family took care of you, and they were worried about your sick leave, and they paid your 401k and all those things. Well, now that job doesn't exist anymore. It was either shipped overseas, or now they're selling it at Walmart for less tax dollars. So the government, you know, through your state government, your local government, took that tax incentive and gave it to Walmart, putting your company out of business. Again, a tax break is good for the person who gets the tax break. It ain't necessarily good for the whole of the economy. America at Night, back in a moment.
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17: calling in way late. Tony, you got a special message for somebody? Keep it quick, my friend.
18: Yeah, my daughter, Talia, it's her 30th birthday today, and I just wanted to wish her happy birthday across America. Like I wish everybody well, and all I want from my family is health and happiness. So wishing Talia the best. Thank you, McGraw, you're the best.
17: All right, Tony in Montreal wishing his 30-year-old baby a happy birthday. He took her home from the hospital yesterday. He blinks his eyes, and she's 30 years old today. All right. Thank you, Tony. All right, we got to go. We are done. Look, at lots of text messages, lots of phone calls. Couldn't get to them. Got into a pretty good conversation about taxes and tax incentives. If you have a comment or two, you can certainly call the text or leave a text, and we'll get to it tomorrow night. If you want to make a comment on the voicemail as soon as the show's off, Alex will flip the voicemail box on, and you can talk to your heart's content, and we'll edit it for content and time, and we'll try and get it on the air tomorrow night. By the way, there is no tax incentive if you call. If you're a first-time caller, no tax incentive. If you're a multiple-time caller, no tax incentive. There are no special tax breaks here on the show. Everyone pays the same. That way we all pay less in tax, as opposed to somebody paying no taxes and you pay twice as much in taxes. Music says we're done. I don't know where the 3 hours went. That was fast. Stay right there. We'll be back tomorrow night, 23 hours from now. Our executive director is Alex Hinton. Our engineer tonight is Richard Good. I'm McGraw-Milhaven. This is America at Night on Westwood One.
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27: Aircraft collision. I'm Sue Guzman, Fox News, and a person is dead following an aviation collision in Carlisle, Pennsylvania tonight. Pennsylvania State Police say two troopers were conducting routine training exercises in the helicopter near Carlisle Airport when a small Cessna aircraft approached from behind and slammed into it as it was hovering. Pennsylvania Governor Josh Shapiro says there were survivors.
28: I'm pleased and relieved to be able to share with you that after an aviation accident this evening in Carlisle, two of those heroes, two Pennsylvania State troopers, Corporal Bryce Corman and Trooper Jason Mills, while injured, are going to be okay.
27: Those troopers treated at Hershey Medical Center. The pilot of the plane was killed. The NTSB and FAA are investigating. President Trump announcing economic warfare and isolation on an unprecedented scale against Iran, posting to social media that, quote, any country that allows its financial institutions, businesses, airports, or government entities to provide any type of lifeline to Iran will itself face tremendous economic consequences. The president asked about Iran while hosting cryptocurrency leaders at the White House.
0: Right now, the strait is open. A lot of boats are coming through. People aren't reporting that, and that may slow down a little bit at some point. But right now, a lot of boats are coming through.
27: The Trump administration aiming to pass fresh regulations for the cryptocurrency industry. The president criticizing the Biden administration for not doing more to encourage crypto in the U.S.
0: The radical left tried to crush these developments with crippling regulations, brutal restrictions, weaponization. They use weaponization, political weaponization, and constant targeting that drove innovation overseas, and they wanted to drive it out.
27: And the so-called Clarity Act stalled in the Senate now. 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
27: The legal team for convicted teenage killer Carmelo Anthony is asking for a retrial. Fox's Garrett Tenney with more from McKinney, Texas.
16: Their ultimate goal is to get the 19-year-old a new trial, and tomorrow they're going to make their case for that. But today was about which judge will be hearing that appeal. The group of civil rights, criminal defense, and appellate attorneys now working pro bono for Anthony argued that Judge John Roach, who oversaw the original trial, cannot be trusted to hear their appeal impartially based on comments he made after the trial about how fairly he felt it was conducted. Carmelo Anthony's supporters celebrated outside the courthouse after the judge's ruling that a new judge will hear the appeal tomorrow. In court filings, Anthony's new legal team argues his constitutional rights were violated in multiple ways during his trial.
27: Anthony, who is black, was previously found guilty for fatally stabbing 17-year-old Austin Metcalf, who is white, at a high school track meet last year. U.S. national debt has reached another staggering milestone. Fox's John Saucier with the details.
26: America now owes $40 trillion. That's right. The national debts are passing the mark on Wednesday as defense costs, social programs like Social Security and Medicare, and interest on the burgeoning deficit make up an enormous share of federal spending. Possibly the most alarming thing about this number is how quickly we've gotten there. Just in March, the debt was at $39 trillion. That means we've gone a full $1 trillion more into debt in just 5 months. John Saucier, Fox News.
27: A royal reversal. Prince Harry and Meghan Markle reportedly planning to leave their California home in the U.S. and return to the United Kingdom. But they will not resume their roles as working royals. Their children are set to attend British schools in September, while the family plans to live privately outside London. The move could also signal a new effort by Harry to reconcile with his father, King Charles. I'm Sue Guzman. This is Fox News.
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hysteria over young men going crazy. Nick Fuentes, Nazis. All right, Donald Trump. Women have gone nuts, though. That's the hysteria. Lindsey Clancy and Candace Owens leading them down the path of insanity. Ladies, get it together. Jack Posobiec and Gino Bisconti.

0: Country, streaming live at the Will Kane Country YouTube channel, the Will Kane Facebook page. Hit follow at Spotify or on Apple. We got two of these, Dan. We got Tinfoil Pat. And sitting in front of a trophy fish is Gino Bisconti. He's a comedian, host of In Hot Water, and dancing his way into the program. Man, I don't even know where to go, boys. I can't. That's it. That's the show. I can't. I'll see you tomorrow. I love you, ladies. I love you. I know there's so many watching Will Kane Country. We've got to have a circle. We got to get together. We've got to have a conversation. We're losing it, ladies. Okay, before we do the both sides thing, men and women, it's not. We've shown this poll before. This is from Gallup, the Center for American Life, combination poll published in the Financial Times. What's happened to the ideological gap between young men and young women across the world, not just in America? You can see on this where women have gone crazy. Okay, look at this over the last 30 years, focusing on the United States. Men have pulled back to the center. This is through early 2020s. Men have pulled back to the center. The women have lurched to the left over a 30-year period by 30 points, from plus 10 to plus 40. And it's happened in Germany, it's happened in the UK, and it's happening on the damn internet. All right, Dan, just as a sample, just give us a taste, okay, an appetizer. Show me what women are doing on this Lindsay Clancy story. Dan.
1: I have decided I'm going to send Lindsay Clancy a letter of encouragement. Of course, I'm not going to mention anything about the case or anything like that, but I did want to write to her and tell her that there are so many women that are out here praying for her. I think some words of encouragement might bring a smile to her. I don't know if she's able to receive any mail or not, but at least I want to try.
0: And that's an appetizer, too. That's one of the more tame versions of what we're seeing on the internet. Gino, women, I want to be fair. I don't know to what percentage they're rallying around Lindsay Clancy.
2: Look, I'm going to tell you something. The more I hear about the Lindsay Clancy thing, and I haven't been following it because I shut off the moment I heard she was on so many postpartum depression drugs, that it's almost like you can understand with what's going on with our loss of faith in the medical industry. I literally shifted to this is why you see ads. They're like, is your antidepressant not working? Maybe you need a second antidepressant on top of that. And the more people see stuff like this going on, the more it puts women in the forefront in that situation. And it furthers that divide that we're looking at behind you. That's the best I can tell you about that, because I honestly don't know that I blame this woman for what she did as much as the people that said, you know, we'll give her more drugs, we'll make some more money, and maybe she'll get pregnant again. Honest to God, that's my take on that.
0: When Gino started talking, I could feel the car, it hit the center line, and then it swerved back over into the shoulder, and I could just feel, and Jack Posobiec looked up, Patrick looked up, I was in the process of putting nicotine in my mouth, and I stopped, just so I could pay complete attention to what Gino was saying. So for those 30 seconds, I had to lock in. We are also hanging out with Jack Posobiec, by the way, senior editor of Human Events. Also, by the way, Jack's book, Unhumans, just hit second edition, Jack, a reprint.
3: We did, Will. Hey, thanks for having me on again. Yeah, so we're doing second edition because unfortunately the craziness has not ended, as you guys outlined here and have been discussing. And so we've got 14 new chapters in the new edition, and one of them, believe it or not, in Unhuman Socialist Revolution is fifth wave feminism. And fifth wave feminism is all about exactly what we're talking about here today. Not just there's a legit question about the science and the medicine and big pharma, and I agree. But what we need to talk about is the $1 million that was raised on TikTok from these crime truther, Lindsay Clancy truther women.
0: Yes.
3: Who are now performing reenactments. I don't know if you guys have seen these videos. They're performing reenactments to try to prove that she didn't actually commit these acts, where they're using, it's actually really dark when you think about it. They're using Barbie dolls as props. And then you have TikTok women who are actually hanging themselves out of the windows of their homes to try to prove that she was actually pushed out of the window. And it goes beyond that even.
0: Hold on. So we have that video. So take a look at it.
3: Where is all this coming from?
0: This is the... Okay, I want to dig, Jack. We're going to dig. This is what you're talking about, just as an illustration. These are the ladies out there. Does this have sound, Dan? Do we need to listen or should I just play it?
4: Yeah, just
0: okay,
4: play
0: it.
4: Okay,
0: so that sound, these ladies hang... Okay, ladies hanging out the window to show that, what, she didn't jump herself because there's bloody handprints somewhere halfway down the outside of the building. Go ahead, keep playing it, Dan. Just play it.
5: TikTokers are posting reenactment videos of them hanging out the window to prove that Lindsay Clancy is innocent. This weekend, I've seen two different women hanging out of their own windows. The first woman was hanging out of her two-story window after putting blue dish soap on her wrist to show where the stain should have been if Lindsay opened it.
0: So, okay. You know what's more disturbing than that, Jack? The ladies holding their babies saying, same, Lindsay, same. The even ladies holding their babies with audio from the court transcript, from the court proceedings, where they're reading Lindsay Clancy's texts, and they're holding their babies doing this stuff. I want to always caveat this in that I don't know how significant of a number of women we're talking about. I don't know what's going on. Let's take a quick break, but continue this with comedian Gino Bisconti and human events Jack Posobiec when we come back on Will Kane Country.
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18: Hey, Reverend Chris. 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
18: The doors will be open and the people will be smiling.
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18: Ugh.
19: Visit stmichaelscathedral.org for more details. 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
0: I feel like you hit a double, but you tripped up and might have gotten thrown out on your way back to the bag. Like, the drugs thing. Yes, yes, yes. There's so many problems in this scenario, right? There's culpability on the psychiatrist. There's culpability on Big Pharma, on the medical system. There's culpability, even in this scenario, on Lindsey Clancy, seeking out different doctors, seeking out different drugs, trying to cocktail this thing up right. But I don't think any of that adds up to empathy, sympathy, or I would hope identifying with Lindsey Clancy. There's you can say these things about the drugs. You can say that and postpartum.
2: Yes.
0: And then over here, you murdered three kids.
2: Yes. But I would not have I would not have tripped over the bag if everything you just prefaced your question with wasn't in my way getting back to third base. Because we are so, because again, I don't mean to make this about medicine, because I will make it about her and say, why did she have three kids? You don't suddenly develop postpartum depression. So that is on her. And there is that question of murder. But the reason that, you know, today they're talking about Carmelo Anthony, whatever, and the judge being recused, is that was an open and shut case. There are so many variables in this that I'll be the first to admit I can't even wrap my brain around the horrific murder that I'm sure she committed. And I'm sure she jumped out the window, and I'm sure she's not defending it. But as I try to get back to third base again, there's too many variables for me to just call her a murderer when there are so many people in the media right now that are murderers, and there's no question. Is that fair?
0: There's so many people in the media who are murderers? Do tell.
2: Well, there's so many people that you see in the media that the media doesn't talk about that are murderers. Thank you. Although I'm not going to say some of these people aren't accountable for murder.
20: Excluded.
2: You know.
0: Well, I wanted to know which CNN host was an actual murderer. I was like, whoa, I got a new lead. What are we talking about?
3: Well, remember, Don Lemon's not there anymore.
2: Argue all the people that won't back down from COVID that push these things are implicit, you know, complicit, excuse me. You could, but that isn't what I meant. I stumbled over third base again. Sorry, go on.
0: Let me put it this way, Gino. Those people on CNN who pushed falsehoods about COVID are more complicit. There's more evidence of their complicity than Candace Owens' contention of everyone else complicit in Charlie Kirk's murder. Okay? That's a word. By the way, Jack, I listened to the whole debate, Candace, Andrew Wilson thing. It's so bad. It's so bad. And this is my thing. Okay. This is, I want to talk about the feminism side, but this Lindsay Clancy thing is happening to women, some percentage of women, and I would venture to say, with very little evidence, that a lot of these women are already on the left. But I will say, women are also gravitating, I guarantee you Candace Owens' audience is overwhelmingly female, overwhelmingly women, gravitating to that on the right. And I don't see a disconnect. It's like this, I don't believe anything, and I feel weird about these stories.
3: Yeah. No, that's exactly right. So in the book, we write about this. We call, I came up with this phrase, crime truthers. And you see this all the time, by the way, not just in cases like these, but you saw it with the, so if people don't realize this, if you go on like Facebook or some of these places, they have dedicated sites where, remember Brian Koberger, the guy up in Idaho with the four sorority girls and, you know, pled guilty.
0: Yeah.
3: Remember, he's trying to get it taken off now, but he pled guilty. They have people who try to say that he didn't do it. And now he was set up. They call themselves the pro burgers, and they take all the evidence, but then if there's like a little piece of, oh, but you know, nobody saw his car from this time to this time, that means it could have been someone else. And again, the logic just completely falls apart. And I think what it is that people, maybe during COVID, it broke a lot of brains, and then people were just kind of, you know, true crime maxing on podcasts and all these other things and TikToks. And actually, there's a study out now today that says when you listen to or watch those short form videos, that because they're so fast, they're so punchy, they actually have a way of disintermediating and short circuiting your brain's critical thinking loops. So they actually hit you faster and harder, and they impair your cognitive process. And so we write about this in the book, that this obviously has a direct line towards fifth wave feminism, because this is what it's all about. It's all about taking criminals and then saying, wait a minute, what if they didn't do it? So you've watched too many true crime shows, too many Netflix shows, you're sitting at home, and they're watching it like an interactive TV show. They've built these parasocial relationships with the people who are involved, and then it becomes tribal, the same way, you know, that you might be watching a TV show, Game of Thrones, right? And you say, oh, I want this person to be king, or I want this person to be queen. They've now taken that and they're applying it to real life criminal situations where you've got women lining up on the side of Lindsay Clancy saying, oh, well, you know, I think the husband did it. Not all women again, but, you know, these women who are saying, I think the husband did it, and he framed her and he went to CVS. I mean, keep in mind, the evidence is clear, but it's not about the evidence. It's about feelings. It's about emotions and disintermediating critical thinking. And yes, Will, to your point, obviously this is the same thing that we see in the Tyler Robinson case, because I spent
0: totally
3: the
0: same
3: in that courtroom right there with Erica and Charlie's mom and dad, and Tyler Robinson and his family were there, and the evidence is very clear, and you can walk, the prosecutors can walk you through the timeline. They say, here's this video, these text messages were sent at this time, here's him on this video, here's him, and, you know, it's not a flock camera, but it's, you know, it's got those, you know, the parking lot cameras, parking garage, or a Ring camera on someone's home, and it all lines up, and every piece of evidence fits that pattern. But people who don't want to believe the evidence will come up with their own theories, and they'll try to, you know, deny these basic things, like the fact that, oh, I don't know, Tyler Robinson's mom and dad were the ones that turned him in.
20: And you can't convince them.
0: Right.
20: You couldn't convince them. You were there. You couldn't even convince them.
0: Evidence and truth don't matter, to Jack's point. They really don't. It's impervious to facts. It doesn't... Go ahead, Gina.
2: We live in the YouTube era. The truth is boring. Everything Jack said is so pointless.
3: Yeah, that's exactly right. The truth is too boring.
2: Spot on.
20: Yeah, that's a...
2: What's that?
20: Life's boring.
3: No, I agree with you. Yeah. You're exactly right.
2: Yeah.
3: The truth is too boring. They would rather have, oh, there's a secret story, secret knowledge that only I know. It's like Gnosticism.
2: And then it gets clicks, it gets likes, it gets reinforced. So they're like, let's make some more interesting stories that are better than the truth.
20: And people make money.
2: That's what we see with Candace Owens, especially. I think I used to listen to her. Now I'm like, what is she talking about?
0: Really? So what changed your opinion then, Gino? Like, what is it? Well, if we're saying the truth and evidence don't disintermediate the message, why did you stop?
2: It was the Charlie Kirk thing. Like, there's people I listen to that I think have turned on my way of thinking, but they're good for basic information, basic news. And that's what I used her for. But then when she started dragging out the truth's going to come out about Charlie Kirk and all these other, you know, conspiracy theories about him, like, I don't know what to believe. And it just seemed, you saw people talking about her on the air, that there's that clip of her. That was the final straw. I'm sure you saw it, where she's like, it's about to be revealed. It's about to be revealed. And it's like a month's worth of her saying that, and she never reveals anything.
0: The feminism thing, the fifth with feminism. I saw this tweet this morning. I thought it was really fascinating. Do you think if Lindsay Clancy had drowned and murdered three puppies, that you would see people rallying to her in the same way that you're seeing rallying?
20: No.
0: Okay, so I don't either. Everybody would hate Lindsay Clancy. Why? Explain that.
3: Well, okay, so there's two things, right? So there's one piece of it where, look, being a mom, having babies, giving birth, it rewires your body, it rewires your biochemistry, it rewires your spirit, it turns on all these things that women have that, you know, buying a puppy, it can sort of tickle those hormones, but it doesn't trigger them and turn them on the same way. There's not that biochemical reaction that women have. And so number one, you know, there are women who have gone through postpartum, and there's a level of them saying, hey, I kind of know what you're getting at, where I'm feeling overwhelmed because all my hormones are hitting at the same time. However,
0: yes,
3: there's another angle of it, and I'm not talking about that. I'm talking about the fifth wave feminists who, keep in mind, this is Massachusetts. What did we just see in Massachusetts? Oh, that's right. They legalized abortion. It's like so late term, it's like post-term abortion almost. It's all the way up to the point of everything is included in this bill. And you've got these women all up there in the video, and this like fake Catholic governor saying that she is so proud to do it. They're celebrating it. They're holding marches. It's that kind of feminism that's the same as what we're seeing here, because they don't view those babies as real people, and they never did.
6: More Will Cain next.
0: Did you hear that? Listen very carefully. That's my phone. 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
25: Fox News, I'm Ted Lindner. One person's dead after an aviation collision in Carlisle, Pennsylvania, Wednesday night. Pennsylvania State Police say two troopers were conducting routine training exercises aboard a helicopter near the Carlisle Airport when a small Cessna aircraft approached from behind and slammed into it as it was hovering. Pennsylvania's Governor Josh Shapiro.
26: I'm pleased and relieved to be able to share with you that after an aviation accident this evening in Carlisle, two of those heroes, two Pennsylvania State Troopers, Corporal Bryce Corman and Trooper Jason Mills, while injured, are going to be okay.
25: The pilot of the plane that crashed into the chopper died. The NTSB and FAA are investigating. And the nation's debts now surpassed a staggering $40 trillion, a record milestone reached just 5 months after hitting $39 trillion. 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

0: Cocaine Country. We're still hanging out with human events Jack Posobiec and comedian Gino Bisconti. Hey, do you guys, this wasn't something I planned to talk about, but I'm kind of loosely also following the Meta trial. Meta is being sued by several states, $1.4 trillion in damages for making social media addictive. When you were talking earlier, Jack, about the short form video and what it does to your brain.
1: Yeah.
0: Look, you know, I've been trying to wrestle with this myself. Like, here's, at the risk of sounding like Candace, we all know, there's like an intuitive thing in us that we know this is addictive. And we know from our own personal experience. Like, oh my God, I just spent an hour scrolling. And I feel like crap afterwards. And why did I do that? And it's all the outward trappings of what you would call addictive. But I do have trouble with the idea that a company who makes a product increasingly appealing to its customers so that they'll keep returning, which is basically every company of every kind, whether or not they sell cars or coffee or content, the goal is to get the customer coming back and keep them longer. There's no physiological, there's no nicotine, there's no, you know, that they're lying to you about, like with cigarettes or something like that. The what I'm getting at is the definition of addiction is getting so broadened that really making anything that attracts people could be described as addiction. And I'm not sure, even though, again, I feel like there is something these social media companies are doing clearly that makes us compulsive, if not addictive. And yet there's another side of me that's going, isn't that what they're supposed to do? Isn't that what every company does?
2: Well, should they not have like this, like a Zen, this is addictive chemical inside? Hey, you're on Instagram.
0: What
2: this is an addictive,
0: do?
2: This is an addictive
0: what
2: platform.
0: Would that do?
2: You know what I'm saying? That's exactly what I'm saying. People still do it. Or Jack Daniels. Or
0: I mean, that didn't
2: companies.
0: Stop me once.
2: I know. That's what I know. would you still use it if it didn't say that? Yes.
3: I mean, is it safe to just say this? People forget that the word parent, I say this all the time, is a verb, okay? And if you're making money, I agree with you, Will. Isn't their job to make it addictive, to make you want to use Instagram more than Facebook or X or TikTok and vice versa? Yeah, and it's the parent's job to make sure their kids, you know, use their phones responsibly or don't.
2: Early.
3: But the more that we let people be victims, these poor kids are victims of the addictive, you know, Meta companies, the more they can push that we're victims and sell more pharmaceuticals, sell more control, I would argue. So yeah, I don't blame Meta. I mean, I understand the lawsuit. What they did was evil, but evil isn't illegal sometimes.
0: But the pharmaceutical has a literal physiological effect, a physical addiction to you.
3: Sure.
0: You develop a physical addiction. We're talking about something else now with social media.
2: Psychiatrists say it does though. With
0: sex
2: media.
0: Addiction.
4: It's like crack.
0: I mean, do you buy sex addiction? Do you buy
3: isn't dopamine a physical addiction? And I'll leave it there, isn't it?
2: Yeah, it's a dopamine
1: addiction.
2: Yeah.
1: Porn addiction is real.
2: True.
3: You don't have to tell me. Sorry I was late, guys.
2: Yeah.
1: I'll throw it out there and this is where I come down, you know, and I just kind of think like, you know what, man, we used to live in a country where, you know, gambling was something you did in like AC or Vegas, and you know, pornography, it was either like you had to go to the top shelf of the magazines, and it was like, remember where they were like covered with the, you know, with the,
0: yes,
1: the cardboard.
0: Yes.
1: Not that I would know, but I mean I would see it.
0: No, I don't remember.
4: And, you know,
1: or
4: you have to squint,
1: or there was that remember there was like the back room of the movie store behind the curtain, and like you're not allowed to go back there, and then it was like a big scandal about, oh my gosh, did you see so and so going into the back room, like someone's dad, someone's husband going in and out of there, or whatever. And I think America just kind of functioned a little bit better when we kept these things at a certain level and had some controls on them. And, you know, I think that is a conservative standpoint. I don't know if the federal government is the right tool for that. Maybe state governments have a place to come in on that and say, you know what, maybe we should put limits on certain things because they're just not good for society. They're just not. And we've seen the reaction.
0: There's no doubt.
1: You go to Philadelphia. I was in Philly this last weekend for the UFC. We went downtown, and I don't go downtown that much anymore. And you know, the first thing I see is a billboard for a weed dispensary strip club. So it was a strip club where you could also buy weed.
2: I'm kidding.
1: And I'm like, and that's just up on a billboard. Like, seriously, we're just gonna, like, kids are driving by this, and it's all good. I'm like, as a dad, I'm like, you know what? This is too far. It's too far.
4: Also, Will.
0: So I don't know what we do.
4: The issue is social media.
0: Societal.
4: The issue with social media is not necessarily social media. When I was growing up on the internet, we would have, you'd have to go to a computer and go use the internet, and we didn't have the same issues. I mean, we'd sit there and play for a long time, but the fact is, it's really once the smartphones went into your, played.
1: And it took you 10 hours. Minutes to download a video.
2: Yeah.
4: Right.
1: One picture. Just flip through. Yeah.
4: But it's like,
0: it took 10 minutes to get my fantasy football scores.
1: Exactly.
0: I remember sitting there waiting for the box score to load while it buffered forever.
4: Yeah.
1: Now Will still got dial up at home. He logs in. He's like,
2: you can't use the telephone if you're on the internet.
0: Let's take a quick break, but continue this with comedian Gino Bisconti and human events Jack Posobiec when we come back on Will Kane Country.
5: Thought-provoking interviews. Will Kane Country.
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5: I'm curious where both of you guys are going to be on this as well. So I hosted this debate last week on the news channel, and that is over Flock. All right, everybody watching, at this point, you probably are familiar with the Flock debate. Even my boys, my teenage boys, are familiar with the Flock debate. Flock cameras up across the country. I think there's over 100,000 cameras just to, or several hundred thousand, just to that brand alone. That's one brand. There's several companies that do this, Flock, and they take in license plate reading. It runs it through AI, and the cops can use it, and they have used it to great effect to catch criminals. The dude who killed the professor at Brown University reportedly was tracked down using Flock cameras. But on the flip side, there's a lot of civil libertarians who are really concerned with the government collecting this information. Patrick, I don't know if we still have that, but you and I talked about it yesterday. The story from 2020, Kentucky Governor Andy

0: use technology competently to both watch the watchers, to delete data you're not allowed to see, to delete data you're not using, and catch the bad guys. And, you know, I don't think we should let populist voices that are extreme, that lack common sense, that are, you know, an ACLU use case is an anti-carceral org. You have a very far left org on now. Even their previous ACLU heads think they've gone crazy because they want against shot spotters against everything. And so, you know, I think we have a reasonable middle ground here where we're really clear on the rules, we make sure it's not abused, and we get the bad guys.
1: Okay. All right, so that's the pro-flock argument. Gino, what do you say?
2: I agree with everything he said, especially Watch the Watchers. I always think, and it's going to seem obscure, but one of the greatest movies ever, House Party, and the guy Jackie Harris, comedian, died, but these two bad cops are driving down the street, and they see him, and just because he's black, they say, what are you up to? And he's like, I'm up to minding my own damn business. And if people, you know, if people, like, I have nothing to worry about with a flock camera. I have nothing to worry about because, you know, I obey the law. So I have no problem with that. But the problem is the mistrust in government. So you can watch the watchers, but you don't trust that they won't, you know, find something and lie about what I've done, because the government keeps getting away with more and more stuff. I have no problem with the cameras. I have a problem with the watching of the watchers. I don't trust it.
1: Are you talking about Kid and Play's House Party?
2: Is there any other one? Not the same. You don't remember the cops drive up? They're like, what are you up to? And he's like, I'm up to minding my own damn business. It's one of the greatest movie lines ever. And I always,
1: that's how I tell
2: people to keep their nose clean. Like, mind your own damn business, you're fine. But I don't trust the watchers that are watching us.
1: What do you say? He marshaled House Party, Jack, so that's pretty heavy evidence. What do you say, Jack?
2: Yeah, Jack, that's good.
3: Here's where I come in. You know, I get the libertarian side of this. I'm very, very sympathetic to it. But at the same time, it doesn't work. And it ultimately doesn't work because you're never going to turn technology off. You're never going to win this fight that, oh, we just shouldn't use that technology. It's like you're not going to win. Like, it's impractical. And at the end of the day, there are some cities who deserve flock cameras, who deserve flock surveillance, because they refuse to actually go after the crimes and the criminals on their own. So yes, if your city is committing that much crime, if your residents are committing that much crime, murder, rape, mayhem, shoplifting, whatever it is, then yeah, we are going to need better tools to be able to fix it. And ultimately, though, look, we've always had, you know, surveillance. Surveillance is not a new thing. And I actually say this as the intel officer, right? that, you know, surveillance in the past, thousands of years ago, was just informants or snitches or, you know, whatever you want to call it. There's always been regimes that have used informants and surveillance and all these things. So it's not the technology. It's who's in control of the government. So if you want a better government, you have to take control of it.
1: But that's the catch. Okay, now let me play for you the ACLU dude's argument, which I'm going to be honest with both of you, I found pretty compelling. Here he is.
4: Well, I would say that my biggest concern about flock safety is it is a mass surveillance system. And 99%+ of the data that it collects is on Americans who are accused of doing absolutely nothing wrong. And that sort of tracking is offensive to all of us, regardless on where we sit on the political spectrum, because we believe we should be able to live our lives freely and go about our business without being tracked by our government.
1: Okay, he goes on to say, for the record, give me the example of where government hasn't metastasized, where it hasn't grown, where it hasn't become malignant. And I think it's pretty compelling. Like, we're trying to strike a middle ground, and I agree with what both of you guys said. And Jack, you saying, like, that's like putting the genie back in the bottle. You're not going to with technology. I get that. This could be all for nothing. Like, when do we ever roll back progress when it comes to technological advancement? But, like the example of Andy Beshear in Kentucky, this starts out this way. It ends another way. Almost invariably, it ends another way. So even though, Gino, you're going around, you're doing nothing wrong, and you have nothing to fear because you're not breaking the law, what happens then when the law says you got to quarantine for 14 days? You can't gather. You got to stay in your home.
5: It's literally
1: you
5: got to do this. Brother.
1: And I get what you're both saying. Those are government things, not technology things. But this is inevitably the way government goes. Maybe not inevitably, invariably the way government goes.
2: Well, I mean, the quarantine thing, there's no way people would put up with that again. And I'd like to think, even if there's a flock camera outside all our homes, if they ever tried that again, people would just walk out and wave. I'd like to believe that, but I really don't see that happening again.
1: I don't believe that.
2: Well, I mean, I

0: hope I'm right and you're wrong, but I can't prove it. And the one word that sticks out is tracked, because you're not being tracked. Well, I mean, it depends how you define track, because that brown guy, they didn't track him, or they would have saw him going in to kill the guy, arrest him immediately. They can go back and look for the things you've done. And I don't mind that, as long, again, as we can trust the people that are looking at this video. I don't care. You can look at whatever I'm doing.
1: But it's not
0: a boring thing to do.
1: It's trusting ourselves. This is why the COVID thing comes back. We'll see if Jack disagrees with me. My lesson from COVID is not that we learned our lesson and we'll never let that happen again. My lesson from COVID is, is that the ultimate motivator of humans, Wall Street tried to teach us that it was greed. It's not. It's fear. We are fearful creatures. And the minute that someone else plays on our fear, we'll retreat right back to that same herd behavior, tribal herd behavior, and turn on each other. It may not be called COVID. It may not even be a virus. It may be some other tool. But once our fear is activated, dude, we will do it all again, probably with fervor.
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1: Did you hear that? Listen very carefully. That's my phone. 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

0: I can't remember. Oh, Nielsen. NFL's most avid fan bases. Okay, you come in, Jack, at number five.
1: Number five?
0: Philadelphia Eagles. Which, by the way, I know, I don't agree with this. Hold on, we'll vet this out in a minute. Because this is where it gets weird right after that. Four, Cincinnati Bengals. Three, Green Bay Packers. Two, Kansas City Chiefs. And the most avid fan base, per Nielsen, the Buffalo Bills.
2: Cowboys, I demand a recount. I demand a recount.
0: Not on here.
2: This is rigged. That's rigged. That's rigged. It's a stolen election.
3: Real quick, I'm going to tell you why the Cowboys are on this list. The Cowboys are on this list.
0: I don't mind arguing.
3: They're Mexico's team. They're no longer America's team. Oh, Americans don't even want them because they can't win a Super Bowl. They haven't been to a conference championship in over 30 years.
1: Dang.
3: So America's giving up on them. Now Mexico.
2: Wow.
0: I know where the Jags. We think the Jags came in. Patrick, where are the Jags? Are they above 25th?
3: We're middle.
0: Are they above 30? They're somewhere between 30, 31, and 32, for sure.
3: We have an avid TV market, okay? So we're on.
2: How are they defining avid? Because some of these markets are smaller, right? Like Bengals, I think, are... Yep. Are famous for being only popular like in their market and nowhere else. They're like the only, I think, if that's I remember okay. this correctly, yeah. at least last time I checked, they're the only team that doesn't have any other pockets of fandom anywhere.
0: Well, but that, you could still be avid. I mean, the Cowboys obviously would have the
2: but
0: biggest
2: that's what I'm saying.
0: Fan base
2: is
0: spread
2: that,
0: out.
2: Are they defining avid as just avid. In your market relative to other markets or on the size of your overall fan base?
0: I think it's just a generalized rabidness.
1: Yeah, tenacity.
0: In which case, Jack, I'm perfectly willing to give you guys number one. I think you're number one. Hold on. Let me guess. Are the Chargers one of the lowest? They got to be one of the lowest.
3: Well, LA in general is the lowest. Yeah.
4: Stop beating us. We're already dead, Will. What are you doing? I didn't argue.
2: Well, that makes sense.
4: I think Chargers are the higher.
0: They're the carpetbaggers of LA. So LA's already not passionate and avid. And then they're the carpetbaggers of LA. So it's got
4: to
0: be.
4: I used to go to Charger games, and I guarantee you'll agree with this. When they were playing at a soccer stadium, okay? And fans, and there'd be more fans from another city. And I would look at them and I'd say, yeah, dummy, you'd leave the winters of Philly, you'd leave the heat of Miami, the brutal weather in Seattle, the bitter winters in KC, and you'd move to LA and you'd be like, this is great. And then you'd watch your team when they went to play there. Or if you're in KC, you're like, let's fly to LA to watch a game. Do you want to know the one city you'd never leave? You'd never leave to move to LA? San Diego. And the only thing you're less likely to do is drive 3 hours down the highway to watch the team that effing abandoned you. Why don't you just watch your ex get banged in a trailer park 8 miles away? Stop it. There's no reason. So whenever someone's like, hey, there's more fans here, good for you, jackass. All the Chargers fans are in San Diego surfing. What were we talking about? Yes, we're last. I'm sorry.
0: That's good. That's a good rant. All right. Unhumans is back out. Second edition, Socialist Revolution Tactics for Patriots to Survive a Communist Uprising by Jack Posobiec. Make sure you check that out. Check Jack out as well at Turning Point USA. Gino Visconti, check him out at In Hot Water. We appreciate you guys hanging out. This has been a lot of fun. Thank you, guys.
2: Appreciate it, guys. God bless you. Thank you so much.
4: Thank you, guys.
2: Go Birds.
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0: A Better Life with Dr. Sanjay Gupta.
1: Anyone who spends time on social media can tell you the longevity space is flooded with lotions and potions and gadgets promising to help you live forever. A lot of it is a waste of money. Some of it, downright dangerous. But two trends you probably have seen do have some science behind them. First, red light therapy. Researchers believe certain wavelengths of light can energize cells, help with skin texture, and hair growth. If you want to try an at-home device, look for FDA clearance and know that it's going to take months of consistent use. Second, the sauna. Regular use has been linked to better heart and brain health. You should think of these things as the whipped cream on top rather than the foundational ice cream of the sundae. Without good diet, exercise, and friendships, those other things can only do so much. I'm Dr. Sanjay Gupta, helping you live a better life.
2: Fox News, I'm Sue Guzman. President Trump issuing a new threat against Iran.
3: The president threatening to ramp up economic pressure on the regime in Tehran and on the countries that are helping to prop them up.
2: Fox's Kevin Cork, the president threatening to unleash what he says is the most crushing economic operation ever undertaken. A Russian missile barrage overnight killing at least 12 people, injuring 33 in Kyiv as explosions rock the capital. Ukraine says Russia launched dozens of ballistic cruise hypersonic missiles, including 168 drones. Ukraine's President Volodymyr Zelensky has been pushing for more anti-ballistic missiles to be delivered to Ukraine. And South Korea's news agency says North Korea's at it again, firing an unidentified projectile off the North's east coast. Comes hours after the President Trump, announced he'll meet with North Korea's leader later this year. 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
1: The Phillies are the best team in baseball in the month of August. The team won its sixth straight game on Wednesday with a 4-1 victory over the Marlins. They have gone 13-5 this month. Elsewhere, the White Sox picked up their first win at Wrigley Field in 3 years, defeating the Cubs 3-0. The Yankees beat the Orioles 5-3, and the Diamondbacks topping the Red Sox in 10 innings 7-6. And the Little League World Series began Wednesday. New Jersey and Washington picked up victories on the U.S. side, while South Korea and the Dominican Republic won in the international bracket. That's your sports on the Fox News Rundown. Tony Genualdo, Fox News.
2: An update from OutKick's Dan Dockich.
3: If Tiger Woods brings millions of people to golf, nobody says, well, Arnold Palmer was already here. They will say that Tiger Woods extended what Arnold Palmer already brought in. That's what they should be saying with the WNBA. Instead, now they've been so divisive and so hateful to people that have started watching the WNBA that those same people are like, yeah, y'all suck. Before Caitlin Clark got here, it didn't have to be that way. You could have celebrated Caitlin Clark while celebrating, I don't know, Tamika Catchings, Diana Taurasi, whoever you want to celebrate. Cheryl Miller. But you were so divisive, you were so ridiculous, that now people are get defensive and they're like, you guys suck. I didn't even pay attention to you. For OutKicks, don't at me. I'm Dan Dockich, and this is Fox News Rundown.
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0: What's on your mind?
1: It's base brawl at Wrigley. Listen to this. That's courtesy of Paul Crawley Dyson from at Crawley Cubs and Storyful. Hi, everyone. So, yeah, Wrigley Field used to be the friendly confines of Wrigley Field, and of course it still is. Hopefully this was an anomaly, but for a game

0: Clips, Heroes, and Nashville, and died on Sunday at the age of just 36. The DEA joining the investigation comes one day after authorities released new details on the actress's death, and her ex-boyfriend showed police what was described as a bag of medication. Panettiere's official cause and manner of death remain pending as the investigation grows. A former advisor to Dr. Anthony Fauci has pleaded guilty to plotting to conceal COVID research. More from correspondent Mike Hempen.
1: A former advisor to infectious disease expert Dr. Anthony Fauci has pleaded guilty to plotting to conceal federal records. Dr. David Morins is accused of using his private email account to intentionally circumvent public record laws while employed under Fauci at the National Institute of Allergy and Infectious Diseases. The indictment follows a probe by House Republicans into the origins of the COVID-19 pandemic. In congressional testimony, Morins denied attempting to evade federal transparency laws by using his personal email. He could get up to 5 years in prison when he's sentenced in November. Mike Hempen, Washington.
0: Soon on their way to the UK, entertainment reporter Kevin Carr says that Harry and Meghan, the Duke and Duchess, will be moving from California to England.
2: On Wednesday, the Daily Telegraph broke the news that the Duke and Duchess of Sussex, Prince Harry and Meghan Markle, will be returning to the United Kingdom. The royal couple moved to America in 2020 following security concerns. They stepped back from their royal duties and settled in Montecito, near Santa Barbara. In his 2023 memoir, Spare, Harry described leaving Frogmore Cottage, where they had lived after getting married.
3: When my wife and I fled this place in fear for our sanity and physical safety, I wasn't sure when I'd ever come back.
2: In the U.S., they frame themselves as a power couple, starring in the Netflix docuseries Harry and Meghan and the Duchess having her own lifestyle show. While promoting his memoir in 2023, Harry told Good Morning America a return to the U.K. was unlikely.
3: Even if there was an agreement or an arrangement between me and my family, there is that third party that is going to do everything they can to make sure that that isn't possible. Not stopping us from necessarily going back, but making it unsurvivable.
2: A lot has changed since then. His father, Charles, was crowned king and in 2024 was diagnosed with cancer. Recently, the 77-year-old monarch has been communicating with Harry and they met face-to-face earlier this summer. The Duke and Duchess will not return to royal duties and will live outside of London in a private residence. Their children, Archie and Lilibet, have already been enrolled in school. The family plans to move at the end of August. I'm Kevin Carr.
0: America in the Morning for Thursday, August 20th, 2026 is produced by Jeff McKay. I'm John Trout. This is Westwood One.
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10: The most crushing economic operation ever. I'm Dave Anthony, Fox News. That's what President Trump says he's planning.
11: What he is calling economic D-Day against Iran.
10: Fox's Trey Yingst in Tel Aviv.
11: The president indicated that any countries around the world that are providing any sort of economic lifeline to the Iranian regime would face their own economic consequences. He called on allies to stand with the United States, posting to Truth Social, "No one has given the Islamic Republic of Iran a greater opportunity to make a deal than me."
10: And now the nuclear talks remain stalled, and the standoff over the Strait of Hormuz shipping continues. And after the Trump threat, oil prices up more than 3%. Gas is also up 2 more cents today. Iran's foreign minister responded to the president with a post on X. The so-called economic D-Day is a diversion from America's own crisis and surging debt. Referring to the report that for the first time, the U.S. national debt tops $40 trillion. It only took 5 months to grow from $39 trillion. North Korea has launched another missile test hours after President Trump said he wanted to meet with leader Kim Jong-un again this year and after downsizing U.S.-South Korea military exercises.
12: This test comes a day after North Korea said President Trump's order to the Pentagon to scale back military drills made no difference. 10 short-range ballistic missiles landed in the sea off the peninsula's east coast. The Ulchi Freedom Shield exercises, joint U.S.-South Korean drills, will end tomorrow, nearly a week earlier than originally planned. President Trump demanded they be scaled back because North Korean leader Kim Jong-un would view them as hostile.
10: That's Fox's Jonathan Savage. There's a gathering outside the court in Plymouth, Massachusetts now, where Lindsay Clancy's on trial for murder after killing her 3 children. But Clancy has supporters who are there, dressed in pink, hand in hand.
13: Because it's mental health. She wasn't in her right frame of mind.
10: Clancy's using an insanity defense, citing postpartum psychosis and severe depression. Next hour, the trial resumes with more testimony. 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
0: 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Traffic for your Thursday morning drive is looking very nice. Starting in Nampa, eastbound I-84 is moving at normal speeds between Karcher Road and Garrity Boulevard. Continuing eastbound through Meridian on I-84, no slowdowns or merging delays at 10 Mile Road, Meridian Road, and Eagle Road. Past Eagle Road, normal speeds on the inbound connector and no slowdowns going out towards the Boise Airport, Micron, and Mountain Home.
1: Weather from the CBS 2 Weather Center.
2: Expect upper 90s to low 100s across the Treasure Valley with a heat advisory in effect. Cooler weather and more mountain storms arrive as we head into the weekend. For News Talk KBOI, I'm CBS 2 weather anchor Eric Walker.
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38: Yay!
37: Without which, I would not have been able to feed myself, house myself, have transportation for the last 45 plus years. And you would be sitting there listening to nothing right now. The emptiness, if it was a National Radio Day. We got lots to get to on this National Radio Day today. One of the things we have to get to is another pair of tickets for Luke Combs, the third person in Idaho to have tickets for the concert next June at Albertson Stadium. That's right, another concert on the blue. Michael White of Meridian was our winner yesterday. You could be the winner today. If you take just a few seconds, text the word Bootlegger. Now, the contest only runs during our show, so I noticed a number of people texting to win last night, for instance. One came in at 4 o'clock this morning. You're not in the contest because it starts at 6 and goes until 10. And spelling counts. Bootlegger. Bootlegger. That's all you have to do. We'll do the rest. Pick a winner coming up at the end of the show. We will have one more pair of tickets that we give away tomorrow morning. That'll be it. Because the tickets go on sale. It will no longer be when it before you buy it. We might have some tickets to give away maybe next year closer to the concert, but this will be it this week. So if you are wanting to go see this great concert, Luke Combs, one of the superstars of the country music industry, Text the word bootlegger right now to 208-336-3700. Also on this National Radio Day, you can't have National Radio Day with contests. We have another chance for you to pick up your tickets to the Western Idaho Fair, which, by the way, gets underway tomorrow. Four tickets. The Western Idaho Fair. Now, what's great about these tickets are you can use them for any day you want to go to the Western Idaho Fair, starting tomorrow all the way through next Sunday. Now, if you want, you can use them on concert days, which are happening on Monday, Tuesday, Wednesday, Thursday, and Friday of next week. So you can pick your concert, basically, and you don't have to go to the concert because when you win your tickets, four of them, did I mention that? Four of them, you'll get to see the concerts for free because your admission gets you into those concerts. We'll give that away with Casper and Chris. Did it again. We'll give those away with the damn near impossible question coming up here at about 8:20 this morning. Still getting emails, text messages, asking about Chris. What's wrong with him? There's nothing wrong with him. He is probably sleeping right now. Once again, for those of you who have missed it, maybe tuning in for the first time this morning, our company made layoffs a couple of weeks ago. A number of people throughout our company laid off across the country, including here in the studio. And unfortunately, the person who has been here on this radio program on National Radio Day for 29 years was one of those people that were let go. There is nothing wrong with Nate Showman.
0: Nate's on vacation this week, everybody.
37: Hi, Mike. Since Mark Levin is on at 3 o'clock now, did Nate and Sophie make it out? I hope so. Losing Chris was bad enough. Please let us know in the morning. Thanks, Jeff. Jeff, Nate is still here. He is on a scheduled vacation, very well earned. It's been a while since he's had any time off. Spending time with his wife the first time in a while. So, once again, he will be back Monday, as will Sophie. Neither of them were a part of the cuts. I know it, man, even if you temporarily move people's cheese, it causes them to freak out. The good news is, at least we know that, you know, when we go on vacation, you miss us. It's just sad we have to go away to get you to miss us. Lots to talk about again this morning. And once again, thank you for listening. And you can be a part of the show even more so if you want to take part by calling us. Phone lines always open at 208-336-3700. You can text us, same as the main number. Email mike@kboi.com. Emails work 24 hours a day. Phone lines, they go from 6 until 10 o'clock that we're in here answering your phone calls. Things that we're talking about today. National debt has surpassed $40 trillion this week, with $1 trillion of that debt in just the past 6 months. At that rate, that means over $2 trillion per year being added to the national debt. Do you care? Does it matter personally to you? I know you hear it. Media says, oh, this is bad. We're going to hell in a handbasket. Doesn't matter. I'm just curious. I mean, even I sit here and think, okay, this is horrible. We're at $40 trillion. I mean, just literally about 8-9 years ago, we were half of that. We were only at about $20 trillion when President Trump came into office. It doubled under President Trump's first term. It doubled again, or not doubled, but it went up about $4 to $5 trillion for both of presidents' last term, and it's on track to surpass that. I know it sounds bad, and I should feel bad, but is it really bad? I personally, to you, that's a question. Other things to talk about today: as schools get back in session, more and more schools starting. Law enforcement agencies are warning that if you get pulled over in a school zone for speeding, don't expect to get a warning. You're always going to get a ticket. One Treasure Valley school yesterday that police officers were stationed out in front of, passed out 38 traffic citations yesterday morning for speeding. 38!
4: Just in the morning, huh?
37: Yeah. School started yesterday for this school, and 38 traffic citations were handed out. Meanwhile, Caldwell man was arrested yesterday for threats near a Nampa elementary school. We'll give you that story. Another story that we've been following along and will be following along with. The pay-up woman accused of killing her twins after she claims they were vaccinated, and that's what killed them, entered a plea in court this week. We'll talk about that. Google! Get this. Google just purchased Spirit Airlines in an auction. Google Airlines! No, that's not what's happening. They're not getting into the airline industry, but the reason for their purchase might be a huge surprise to you. And the judge in the Carmelo Anthony case, you remember the man found guilty of stabbing a teen at a Texas track meet, has been removed from the case. And while you're sitting there thinking, well, wait, I thought he was already guilty, he was. However, there are appeals, and they're working through that process. But the judge in the original case will not be hearing any of those appeals as he is removed. We'll give you the details on that, a whole lot more. If you want to weigh in right now, once again, email mike@kboi.com. 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
4: Well, junior receiver Cam Bates changed his number from number 80 to number 3, and with it, expects to be a much-improved player. Bob Buehler has more.
5: Cam Bates is Boise State's most experienced wide receiver. Last season, he had 17 catches for 302 yards and one touchdown, and says he's worked hard at getting better.
7: Say catching. Last year, we didn't execute how we needed to when it came to catching the passes, and then I feel like I've gotten a little bigger, so that'll help me in my game. And I feel like my blocking as well. Last year, I wasn't really like the physical kind of guy to get into the blocks. I think this camp, I've done a lot better at that.
5: In addition to being one of the top receivers, he could be the punt returner this season, and talked about what the key is to doing it well.
7: Say catching the ball. Yeah, because it's up in the air for so long. Especially the punts are a little different, because like some punts, they can drop on you, they could go over your head. You never know, just got to play it and then just catch it. After that, you just playing football.
5: Cam Bates had his best game of the season in the Mountain West Championship game with 3 catches for 65 yards and his only touchdown of the season. In that game, Maddox Madsen came back from injury to play quarterback and lead the Broncos to a 38-21 win over UNLV for the Mountain West Championship. Bates says it's great having Madsen back at quarterback again this year.
7: Super easy, honestly, just from when I first got here, just learning and growing with him, just practicing and keep getting reps with him, it's good. It's like a dance partner, like you working with a dance partner. The more you practice, the more you get better and everything.
5: Bates caught a 44-yarder from Madsen in that championship game and says going deep is where Maddox is most improved.
7: His deep ball, like this fall, we've been taking a lot of shots, so his deep ball's been getting a lot better.
5: Bates is the most experienced returning wide receiver and says the whole group has really been working hard.
7: Catching the ball, that's all I can really say, just catching, because like the drops that we had last year, I don't want to keep bringing it up, but it was unacceptable. So it was really, it wasn't our main focus, but it was a big focus into our offseason training.
5: The Broncos will have their second inter-squad scrimmage on Saturday and then prepare for the opener September 5th at number 2 Oregon.
4: And that's sports.
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0: Really good looking Thursday morning drive. No slowdowns in Nampa on eastbound 94. Traffic is moving at normal speeds between Karcher Road and Garrity Boulevard. That continues eastbound through Meridian on 94. No slowdowns or merging delays at 10 Mile Road, Meridian Road, and Eagle Road. And seeing normal speeds going into downtown Boise on the inbound connector.
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3: 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And, you know, the sun is not up. 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Coming up, we'll give you an update on our daily poll from yesterday. If you haven't taken part yet, we talked a lot over the last hour yesterday on child vaccine rates going down in the nation. All across the nation. Again this year, a six-year trend. And if it isn't enough that it's going around nationwide, Idaho has seen the biggest drop. Idaho. It's not even close. Idaho comes in last when it comes to child vaccination rates for kindergartners. However, they're first. This being first is not a good number, by the way. They're first when it comes to opting out of vaccines for whatever reason, whether it is medical reasons, religious reasons, or in Idaho, you can opt out for philosophical reasons. Take part in the poll right now. Go to KBOI.com, click on Daily Poll, or you can just text the word poll to us to 208-336-3700. Idaho has by far the lowest child vaccination rates in the nation. What are your thoughts on vaccinating your child? Four options for you to choose from. We'll give you an update on the poll. We've got some emails that came in after the show yesterday. We'll read one of those is really long, but makes some really good points. We'll talk about those coming up here in just a couple of minutes. Text message, or this is an email, Mike at KBOI.com. So I haven't always agreed with Chris over the years. He used some foul language against me from time to time. But I also don't like someone being let go. It seems an unfair move. Nate does his fundraising marathon. What's the possibility you could do a Let's Keep Chris fundraiser? Would your station allow him on as a guest occasionally? Or what could be the possibility to become a private radio station instead of being owned by a huge corporation? Mm-hmm. You wouldn't have to answer to an overlord. We can become a private radio station anytime if somebody has enough money to buy. I guarantee you, if you went to our company and said, here's $100 million, we want to buy KBOI, they would go, how soon can we sign this? Guaranteed. Can Chris come back from time to time? Yes. He was not fired. I know laid off and fired basically is the same thing, but they're different. If you get fired, that means you were let go because of cause. Let go for cause. That did not happen to Chris. Chris was also offered, if he wanted, he could stay a month. If you're fired, you never get to stay on for a month at any job. And he chose to say, no, I'm done. If he wants to come back someday to allow our listeners to say goodbye, that will be I'd love to have him in here.
4: I think we're working on that.
3: 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And he chose to take off to D.C. first. That's his choice. He's earned that after 29 years.
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6: 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Starting to see some very minor slowdowns in Nampa on eastbound 94 for a Thursday morning commute between Northside and Franklin Boulevard. Smooth sailing going through Garrity Boulevard and no slowdowns going through Meridian on eastbound 94. Past Meridian going into downtown Boise, normal speeds on the inbound connector and no slowdowns going out towards the Boise Airport, Micron, and Mountain Home.
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10: A heat advisory is in effect with Treasure Valley highs in the upper 90s to low 100s today. Another hot day follows tomorrow before cooler weather arrives this weekend. For News Talk KBOI, I'm CBS2 weather anchor Eric Walker.
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23: Fox News, I'm Therese Crowley. President Trump declares economic D-Day against Iran, saying no one has given Iran a greater opportunity to make a deal than me. They have failed to take it, announcing the most crushing economic operation ever taken against any country. Fox's Trey Yangston, Tel Aviv.
24: Regional intelligence sources tell Fox News that there are growing indications of economic hardship inside of Iran as a result of the U.S. naval blockade and economic isolation. Reports indicate that inflation in Iran has reached 89%. With food prices up 164%.
23: The UAE already cut off Iran from trading. A pilot killed and two state troopers injured when a Cessna coming in for a landing struck a hovering police helicopter's tail rotor from behind. The troopers briefly trapped in the violent crash at Carlisle Regional Airport, but expected to recover. 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
2: National Radio Day. We are celebrating the thing that has helped feed us, get our, at least my kids, through college, schools. It's the only career that I have had since I got out of high school. That's it. Radio. That's pretty rare these days, I'll tell you that. And I don't mean just being in radio for that long. It's pretty rare that once you get out of college that you're doing the same thing you went to college for decades later. I think in my high school class, which only had 33 graduating, I think there's me and one other person that went to college for a specific job, a career, and are still doing that. Mine, which I didn't have to have a lot of college for, and another who is a doctor, a surgeon. He's still a surgeon all these years later. He went to a few more hours of training than I had to go through to be on the radio. But both of us have a career where lives depend on us. Okay, his is a little more important. KBOI News Time is 6:36. Don't forget, we have those tickets. Luke Combs, second to final pair. We have today and tomorrow. That's it before they go on sale. Michael White yesterday was our winner. You want to be the winner today. You want us to announce your name tomorrow morning? Text the word bootlegger right now to 208-336-3700.
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4: 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Slowdowns at Nampa still there on eastbound I-84 between Northside and Garrity Boulevard, with heavier slowdowns between Franklin Boulevard and the 11th Avenue overpass. Smooth sailing in Meridian, though. Normal speeds between 10 Mile Road and Eagle Road, and no slowdowns on the inbound connector going into downtown Boise.
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6: Triple-digit heat returns across parts of the Treasure Valley with a heat advisory in effect. Expect another very hot day on Friday before a cool-down as we head into the weekend. For News Talk KBOI, I'm CBS 2 weather anchor Eric Walker.
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2: The American Academy of Pediatrics is blaming the Trump administration for lower vaccination rates of children in the U.S. Correspondent Donna Warder has details.
3: Federal data says parents getting vaccine exemptions for their kindergartners is at an all-time high, and many exemptions are for non-medical reasons. In the 2025-2026 school year, 4.2% of kindergartners, about 155,000 kids, were exempted. The fourth consecutive year, exemptions have reached a new record. Dr. James Campbell of the American Academy of Pediatrics says there has been so much chaos and confusion in vaccination guidance recently. Health Secretary RFK Jr. has tried to revise and reduce childhood vaccine guidance. President Donald Trump recently said child vaccines should be given in separate medical visits.
4: See, it's what I don't like a lot of times about media. I mean, if Trump said something and they didn't have evidence of it, they would say, Trump says without evidence. Vaccination rates are going down. That's a fact. But when you say that Donald Trump is the blame for that, that's not a fact. Donald Trump has been president in his second term since January of last year. Now, yes, vaccination rates are going down. But vaccination rates went down every single year during the Biden administration. Every single year. So how do you blame the previous 5 years on Donald Trump when we have data for the last 6 years? That just seems a little weird. Idaho, by the way, in case you didn't miss, we talked about this over the last part of our show yesterday for about an hour and got your input. Got an email came in here. We didn't have a chance to read that yesterday, but it's pretty interesting and makes some good points. Lila writes in, when a doctor encourages me to take a shot, I ask a few questions. If I get this shot, will I have to take it again in the future? Do you get paid by the pharmaceutical companies if I get this? Are there any black box warnings? Would you please have an aide read me the side effects that are the most prone to happen? The print is so small, even folks with great vision need a magnifying glass. Our Canadian nephew at 6 months received DPT shot and almost died from it. He's considered persistent or prolonged disability and receives full-time disability financial support. He's now 38 years old. His medical records are still stamped in giant letters. Attention, no vaccines. None. Not a single one is he able to take. The parents of our grandkids living in a neighborhood. Blue State searched and found a pediatrician that gave his own children single shots, MMR, even before this guidance came out. Parents choose the beginning of and the distance between the shots they choose. People have to remember, this is just guidance, it's not a mandate. Also, we can only visit our grandkids 2 weeks after getting an inoculation because of shedding. I believe there's a connection between grown-ups getting shingles and the children's chickenpox vaccine. You could also research when the word vaccine was groomed and gradually changed in meaning. Vaccines used to mean shots. Inoculations give you a live or dead virus and help your body grow an immunity. Now the word vaccine is contextually used to mean that anytime the medical profession puts a needle in your body, that's a vaccine. Thank you for your show and your time, Lila. Latest update on the poll before we get to sports here. Idaho has by far the lowest child vaccination rates in the nation. What are your thoughts on vaccinating your child? Option one, we need to keep and follow all current vaccine recommendations. Vaccines are proven safe and keep our children safe. 20% of the vote. Option two, there are too many recommended childhood vaccines. Some are not even needed and shouldn't be given at the same time. They need to be spread out. That's 28% of the vote. I don't care what the government recommends. I don't believe all the vaccines are safe and will pick and choose which vaccine my children will be receiving. That, by the way, is number one, 50% of the vote. And the final option, all vaccines are bad and have serious side effects. I will not be getting my kids vaccinated for anything. You want to take part in the poll? You can. KBOI.com. Click on Daily Poll or text the word poll to 208-336-3700. 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
7: Driven deep to left field. Fair ball. It's gone. And it is foul. Little with the dramatic foul call.
6: Pete Alonso's high deep fly ball to left field in the seventh inning on the YES Network was ruled foul. And the call was upheld on a video review, though some camera angles appeared to show the ball looked to be fair. So the game remained tied, but the Yankees ended up beating the Orioles 5-3. After the game, several Baltimore players, including Alonso, calling for improved technology on these types of calls. Out west, the Dodgers sweep the Rockies in Denver 6-4 in 10 innings. Astros edge the Angels 3-2. Nationals shut out the Rangers 6-0. Mariners bouncing back after that embarrassing loss to the Brewers. They win this time 7-5. Royals over the Athletics 9-7. It was the Rays over the Jays 7-6. The Reds edge the Cards 5-4. Giants blank the Guardians 1-0. Quite a pitching duel there. Meanwhile, the Phillies, they've now won 6 in a row. They beat the Marlins 4-1. It was the Diamondbacks over the Red Sox 7-6, that game in 10 innings. The White Sox blanked the Cubs at Wrigley Field 3-0. The Southsiders winning for the first time at Wrigley in 3 years. Twins beat the Braves 6-4. Mets double up the Padres 4-2. And the Pirates with a walk-off win over the Tigers 4-3. From the National Football League, Tampa Bay Bucks defensive tackle Vita Vea and the team announcing they've agreed to terms on a contract extension. It could be worth as much as $48 million. And the Texans say that wide receiver Jaden Higgins will be out for the year. He suffered a torn ACL in a joint practice. 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
9: 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Slowdowns in Nampa on eastbound I-84 between Karcher and Franklin, with some minor slowdowns between the 11th Avenue Overpass and Garrity Boulevard. Continuing eastbound through Meridian, seeing minor slowdowns between 10 Mile Road and Meridian Road, and again between Meridian Road and Eagle Road.
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2: So far, you've been sharing roads with self-driving taxis. Are you ready for big tractor trailers? California officials are granting permits to two companies now developing autonomous long-haul semis to test drive their very large tech on public roads. Both Aurora and Kodiak AI will still need to have human safety drivers at the wheel and can't be driving on roads with speed limits of 25 miles an hour or slower unless driving a direct route. Kodiak AI has already started testing their trucks in the Mountain View area near their company offices. But not everyone in California is happy about the arrangement. The Teamsters in California are suing the California DMV, saying it didn't follow the laws requiring study of economic impacts of self-driving trucks on public roadways. The Teamsters are historically the largest union representing truck drivers. With Fox on Tech, I'm Eben Brown, Fox News.
3: KBOI Traffic.
4: Heavy slowdowns in Nampa on eastbound I-84 between Karcher and Northside Boulevard. Those slowdowns continuing through to Franklin and Garrity Boulevard as well. Eastbound I-84 going through Meridian, seeing slowdowns emerging delays between 10 Mile Road and Eagle Road, but normal speeds on the inbound connector going into downtown Boise.
5: Weather from the CBS 2 Weather Center.
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9: Expect upper 90s to low 100s across the Treasure Valley with a heat advisory in effect. Cooler weather and more mountain storms arrive as we head into the weekend. For News Talk KBOI, I'm CBS 2 weather anchor Eric Walker.
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11: Don't forget, another day of getting your tickets to go see Luke Combs on the Blue next year, June 12th. 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Michael White from Meridian was our winner yesterday. 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In Major League Baseball, 33 players have hit home runs in their very first at-bat on the very first pitch. The most recent was Joshua Baez of St. Louis Cardinals last weekend, who not only hit a home run in his first ever at-bat, he hit a home run in his second at-bat and his third at-bat, becoming the first player ever to do that. Out of the 33 players to hit home runs in their first at-bat on their first pitch, how many total were pitchers who did it? How many total? Just need the number, not the names. If you know, stick around, you can win.
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12: Supporting an accused child killer. I'm Dave Anthony, Fox News.
13: I deeply feel like Lindsay was failed by the medical system.
12: She is among a big crowd of people, all dressed in pink, holding hands to support Lindsay Clancy outside the courthouse in Plymouth, Massachusetts. The mother's on trial for murder, charged with killing her three kids, in a case that's put a big focus on mental health. She's using an insanity defense, citing postpartum psychosis and severe depression. Her attorney's reaction to the support?
14: Thank you. That's all I can say. It's amazing.
12: Fox's Chandler Painter talked to Kevin Reddington on his way into the court where the trial resumes this hour.
15: You've been here weeks and you've been having your eyes on the jury. They've been taking lots of notes. What are you thinking? Do you feel confident that they're...
14: They're very, very attentive and they're putting a lot of work. They always do. They put a lot of work into the case. You know, it's very... moving for them. They don't forget it.
12: Prosecutors dispute the claim Lindsey Clancy was psychotic, citing their expert testimony. They want the jury to convict her of triple murder. Meta's trial resumes today in Oakland, California. 29 states accuse the Instagram and Facebook parent company of making social media addictive, harming teens.
16: Former Meta engineer Arturo Bejar told jurors that the company's culture was, quote, comprehensively shaped by engagement. Keep them using the product. He pointed to features including infinite scroll, autoplay, and notifications, going as far to tell jurors that, quote, you just cannot trust Mark Zuckerberg with kids.
12: Fox Business Network's Ashley Webster. Meta denies the allegations as unsubstantiated. President Trump is warning Iran again. He's planning an economic D-Day, writing on Truth Social. It'll be the most crushing economic operation ever as nuclear and Strait of Hormuz talks go nowhere. Fox's Trey Yingst has Iran's response.
17: Iran's foreign minister saying the so-called economic D-Day is a diversion from America's own crisis, unprecedented debt, and surging interest costs. Doubling down on failed policies will only bring further defeat.
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12: Despite President Trump scaling back U.S. military exercises with South Korea this week, saying they're hostile to Kim Jong-un. And the president also says he wants to meet with the North Korean leader again this year. A British prince who had a royal falling out and came to America with his wife is going back home.
21: Prince Harry, wife Meghan Markle, and their children Prince Archie and Princess Lilibet returning to the UK to set up house outside of London. This after some 6 years away. In 2020, Harry and Meghan said they'd step back as senior members of the Royals and move to California. In an interview with Oprah, Meghan accused the Royals of racism. Then Prince Harry laid into members of the royal family in his memoir. But this July's meeting between Harry and King Charles was a warm one. Princess Harry and William still aren't talking with each other, though, and no word on whether security has been worked out for the Sussexes. Yet it was clear that Harry was not happy in California and wanted to be near his father fighting cancer. In London, Greg Malcott, Fox News.
12: Someone in China who was once the richest man in Asia is now broke and behind bars for fraud.
22: Hui Kaiyan was the founder of Evergrande, a Chinese property giant. When the firm collapsed, it led to a massive housing market slump in China, hitting investors and domestic banks. Hui has been sentenced to life in prison after admitting embezzling assets and corporate bribery. Two of his sons are among other Evergrande executives to receive years-long prison terms. The company took millions of dollars from potential house buyers that were not used for construction. The money instead channeled to new developments, resulting in hundreds of unfinished projects. Jonathan Savage, Fox News.
12: We just got an employment update showing a slight drop in first-time jobless claims last week, down to 206,000. But the number of people still collecting benefits rose on Wall Street as sell-offs brewing. Dow futures down more than 400 points. I'm Dave Anthony. This is Fox News.
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4: 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Heavy slowdowns in Nampa on eastbound 94 between Karcher Road and Northside Boulevard. Also seeing some slowdowns between Northside and Garrity Boulevard as well. Merging delays and slowdowns in Meridian at our usual hotspots between 10 Mile Road and Eagle Road. But normal speeds going into downtown Boise on the inbound connector.
5: Weather from the CBS 2 Weather Center.
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9: A heat advisory is in effect with Treasure Valley highs in the upper 90s to low 100s today. Another hot day follows tomorrow before cooler weather arrives this weekend. For News Talk KBOI, I'm CBS 2 weather anchor Eric Walker.
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11: 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We'll take care of the rest. That's all you have to do. Coming up at the end of the show, we'll pick another winner. Tickets go on sale tomorrow morning at 10 a.m., so we have today and tomorrow's tickets to win it before you can buy it. By the way, if it wasn't enough to be in this an amazing holiday, because this is our holiday, National Radio Day, this is another big holiday. I can't believe they put both holidays in one day, but today is National Bacon Lovers Day. Huh? Yeah, National Bacon Lovers Day is today.
35: Bacon, bacon, bacon, bacon, it's bacon!
11: The best food God ever invented. I don't even know why I came to work. This should be a national holiday with Bacon Lovers Day and National Radio Lovers Day. A couple of things we wanted to talk about, give you updates on once again this morning. Has to do with data companies and AI companies, specifically Meta and Google. There's a lawsuit going on right now with Meta, the company that owns Facebook, Instagram. And as you hear this and take a listen to this update, I want you to go back to, if you remember, back to the days of cigarettes, when doctors, 4 out of 5 doctors, would tell you that these cigarettes are the best. Cigarettes were not bad for you. And then, of course, more data come in. We find out that we were lied to by the cigarette companies because they wanted to make money. I only bring that up because it sounds very similar in this current case against Meta.
36: Attorneys representing 4 states argued in court that Facebook and Instagram parent company Meta developed its products to hook young users on its platforms. Correspondent Kelvin Chan reports that Meta is also being accused of harvesting the data of children under 13 to benefit the tech giant.
37: Social media company Meta is going to court again in another big trial involving child safety in a U.S. federal court in Oakland, California.
38: The courtroom doors are open, and it is time that the public see what the executives at Meta have known all along, that their products are designed to addict and to harm children.
37: Four states, including California, Colorado, Kentucky, and New Jersey, are seeking financial damages and want changes to how the company operates Facebook and Instagram. The states accuse Meta of harming youth mental health by deliberately designing features to get kids addicted to its platforms.
38: Coco was 12 when she opened Instagram for the first time in 2017, 4 years before the world learned what Meta already knew. Instagram was harming teenage girls. By her teens, she could not look away. Her scrolling became depression, then anxiety she could not escape.
37: They also say Meta breaks federal law by routinely collecting data on children under 13 without parental consent. The trial is expected to last 6 to 8 weeks, and CEO Mark Zuckerberg is expected to testify. Meta says it has a strong case of protecting teens, but this is the latest case in a flood of lawsuits targeting Meta and other social media companies over child protection.
38: He was almost 16 when he took his own life after a five-hour encounter with an adult criminal posing as a beautiful young woman. He was from the Ivory Coast. They call it spontaneous suicide. I call it what it was, the predictable outcome of a system that protects corporations instead of children.
37: Earlier this month, a New Mexico court ordered Meta to pay $560 million to address harms to young people as part of a trial there.
11: See the similarities that I was talking about with cigarette companies? Day number two of that trial happening today. Should there be more laws that would not allow teens and kids to get on social media like Instagram, Facebook, TikTok? Should we have a law that you have to be 21 years or older to be able to use it? Or is it something that you think you as a parent should be doing? Email us, mike@kboi.com, or text 208-336-3700. These companies, by the way, have lots and lots of money. And I'm talking, when these companies, I'm talking data companies like Meta, Google. Google, by the way, you want to see how much money they have? They just bought Spirit Airlines at an auction. Yeah, Spirit Airlines. And no, you're not going to be seeing Google Airlines soon. They bought Spirit Airlines for a kind of a concerning, at least to me, reason.
3: Google has just bought bankrupt Spirit Airlines, but not for the reason you might think. Spirit shut down back in May, and if you ever worked at Spirit Airlines, Google just bought your work email. The bankruptcy court has been selling off what's left of the airline, and normally that would mean airplanes and gate slots. But this time, one of the biggest assets was the company's data, and Google has won that auction. $10 million for roughly 100 million emails. Texts were also part of that, with over 500 million Microsoft Team chats, more than 30 million lines of software code, and pricing on over 7 billion competitors' flights. You might be wondering what Google wanted with all that data. It looks like they're not going to open their own airlines. This was just used to train their AI models. Google just confirmed that none of the identity comes with that data. An outside firm will be paid to scrub that first, and Google agreed not to try to re-identify anybody. One bright point is that passenger profiles and frequent flyer records are not going to be part of the deal. A federal judge still has to sign off, but every one of those 100 million emails was written by somebody who thought they were talking to a coworker. Corporate information goes with it when the company is sold. Even internal conversations are an asset on the auction block right next to the airplanes.
11: $10 million. Not to buy the airplanes, not to buy the access to the gates that Spirit Airlines had. They just want the data. They want everybody's data. Emails, text messages. And it was worth $10 million for over 100 million emails. I don't know. If I work for Spirit Airlines, that would kind of bother me. But that's just me. What about you? Email us, mike@kboi.com. Text us, 208-336-3700. And with that, at 7:15, time for another check on what's going on with sports. 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They've got a new bar. 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
4: Junior receiver Cam Bates changed his number from number 80 to number 3, and with it expects a much improved player. Here's Bob Beeler with more.
6: Cam Bates is Boise State's most experienced wide receiver. Last season, he had 17 catches for 302 yards and one touchdown, and says he's worked hard at getting better.
8: Say catching. Last year, we didn't execute how we needed to when it came to catching the passes, and then I feel like I've gotten a little bigger, so that helped me in my game. And I feel like my blocking as well. Last year, I wasn't really like the physical kind of guy to get into the blocks. I think this camp, I've done a lot better at that.
6: In addition to being one of the top receivers, he could be the punt returner this season, and talked about what the key is to doing it well.
8: Say catching the ball. Yeah, because it's up in the air for so long. Especially the punts are a little different, because like some punts, they can drop on you, they could go over your head. You never know, you just got to play it and then just catch it. After that, you just playing football.
6: Cam Bates had his best game of the season in the Mountain West Championship game with 3 catches for 65 yards and his only touchdown of the season. In that game, Maddox Madsen came back from injury to play quarterback and lead the Broncos to a 38-21 win over UNLV for the Mountain West Championship. Bates says it's great having Madsen back at quarterback again this year.
8: Super easy, honestly, just from when I first got here, just learning and growing with him, just practicing and keep getting reps with him. It's good. It's like a dance partner, like you working with a dance partner. The more you practice, the more you get better and everything.
6: Bates caught a 44-yarder from Madsen in that championship game and says going deep is where Maddox is most improved.
8: His deep ball, like this fall, we've been taking a lot of shots, so his deep ball's been getting a lot better.
6: Bates is the most experienced returning wide receiver and says the whole group has really been working hard.
8: Catching the ball, like that's all I can really say, just catching, because like the drops that we had last year, I don't want to keep bringing it up, but it was unacceptable. So it was really, it wasn't our main focus, but it was a big focus into our offseason training.
6: The Broncos will have their second inter-squad scrimmage on Saturday and then prepare for the opener September 5th at number 2 Oregon.
11: And at 7:18, that's your look at sports. We'll take a break, get you caught up with traffic and weather when we come back. After the first winning day in 4 days on Wall Street, looks like we're not going to continue that winning streak. Dow is down over 460 points as of right now. NASDAQ down 180, S&P down 35. Nick Daniels will be in with us coming up here next to talk about the reasons.
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12: 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Heavy slowdowns in Nampa on eastbound 94 between Karcher Road and Northside Boulevard. Also seeing some slowdowns between Northside and Garrity Boulevard as well. Merging delays and slowdowns in Meridian at our usual hotspots between 10 Mile Road and Eagle Road. But normal speeds going into downtown Boise on the inbound connector.
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4: Well, we had one day of winning in the last week. That was yesterday. Had to do with the bond market. What the hell happened in the past 24 hours? Nick Daniels with us. It was good yesterday, and now today we've seen a complete flip, down over 450 points on the Dow already, down 180 on the NASDAQ ahead of the opening here in a few minutes. Does this have anything to do with the bond market?
5: Yeah, it really does. I think after yesterday's brief reprieve, Wall Street really started looking at things saying, okay, now wait a second. Just because the Treasury Department's going to double their buybacks, what's this really mean? I mean, because more debt has got to be issued to replace the debt that's coming off the market. I mean, it's just, we've reached the $40 trillion mark now in our national debt. So investors are looking at it saying, what does this actually mean? Let me give you a few numbers. This is kind of interesting. I was looking up like how much U.S. debt, whether it's, 10-year treasuries, 20-year treasuries, 30-year treasuries, how much debt is out there that's going to be coming due within the next 5 years? There's approximately $21 trillion of U.S. debt that's coming to maturity within the next 5 years. Now, if the government's going to replace that debt because we keep running deficits, right? And they want people to buy those bonds that are being issued, they've got to be issued with interest rates that are competitive. I mentioned a little bit yesterday about all of the corporate debt that we've seen issued just this year to fuel the AI craze, right?
4: Right.
5: Let me give you a couple examples. So like Alphabet, they have a bunch of floating rate notes. So some notes that are coming due in 2028 or 2029, those are in the 4.5% to almost 5% range. Right? That's a pretty attractive rate of return for that short time frame. Now, take a look at some of these other floating rate debts that were issued. Say, Meta in April, when they released their floating rate debts, they said, we're going to issue it at, say, 4.6% for a 7-year bond plus 70 additional basis points to keep it above whatever new U.S. debt is issued. What does that mean? It means, well, if I have $1,000 that I want to invest in and I want to go buy a bond, do I want to buy new bonds that the U.S. government is going to issue at whatever the current rates are on U.S. debt, say 4.5%, or do I want to take my $1,000 and go buy a bond from Meta, which is going to give me 4.5% plus whatever, a 70 basis point premium? Does that make sense? It's like, where can I get more for my money?
4: Right.
5: Right now, you can get more for your money in the corporate debt space.
4: You're dumb if you're not going to be shopping, right?
5: Exactly, exactly. And so what Wall Street's doing today is they're saying, wait a second here. How are you going to do this, Treasury Department? How are you going to make your new debt that's going to be issued? How are you going to entice us to get that? It's probably going to have a pretty nice interest rate attached to that. And that's making the bond market respond. Today, we've seen yields go right back up on the 30-year, back up on the 10-year, because that's what's going to have to happen to make that debt attractive.
4: You know what they need to do? They need to do like donut companies. And when you want to make something more attractive, put some sprinkles on it.
5: Ooh, put some sprinkles and a little bit of bacon crumbles
4: there
5: on
4: you
5: your
4: go.
5: Maple
4: yeah.
5: glaze.
4: Yeah, see, now that would make it more attractive again.
5: There we go.
4: Right now, ahead of the opening, looks like not going to be opening on any of the indexes, all of them down. We'll keep an eye on things here as it opens up in a few minutes. We'll get your first official update in just about an hour. Talk to you again tomorrow morning.
5: All right. Thanks, Mike.
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10: 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Still seeing slowdowns at Nampa on eastbound I-84, starting at Northside Boulevard, continuing through to Franklin and Garrity Boulevard. The slowdowns at Garrity continuing through Robinson Road, almost all the way to Black Cat Road. Continuing through Meridian on eastbound I-84, slowdowns emerging delays at our usual hot spots at 10 Mile Road, Meridian Road, and Eagle Road, with the slowdowns at Eagle continuing to about the Cloverdale Road overpass.
3: Weather from the CBS 2 Weather Center.
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13: Triple-digit heat returns across parts of the Treasure Valley with a heat advisory in effect. Expect another very hot day on Friday before a cool-down as we head into the weekend. 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
16: Fox News, I'm CJ Papa. President Trump describes his next move in the war with Iran as an economic D-Day that he believes will inflict more damage on the Islamic Republic.
19: Regional intelligence sources tell Fox News that there are growing indications of economic hardship inside of Iran as a result of the U.S. naval blockade and economic isolation. Reports indicate that inflation in Iran has reached 89%, with food prices up 164%.
16: Fox's Trey Yanks in Tel Aviv. Another week, another threat for Hawaii. This after Hurricane Lala. Fox Weather's Michael Estime.
20: Southeast of Hawaii, we have about a 90% chance of formation. That's within the next 2 days. So in the next 2 days, you may hear of either a tropical depression or another tropical storm forming.
16: Residents could feel additional impacts due to damage caused by Lala. 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

0: one of the songs you'll be hearing if you get to go to see him live in concert. We're giving away another pair of tickets this morning. Michael White of Meridian was our winner yesterday. He was the third person in Idaho to have tickets. You want to be the fourth person? They don't go on sale until Friday morning, tomorrow morning at 10 a.m. So if you want to win it before you buy them, you have today and tomorrow. All you have to do is text the word bootlegger right now to 208-336-3700. We'll pick a winner coming up here at the end of the show today. 208-336-3700, #670 on your Verizon Wireless. If you want to take part in the show, you can also email mike@kboi.com. Text us, same as our main number, 208-336-3700. Get you caught up in traffic and weather. Remember, schools are underway here in the Treasure Valley. A lot more schools underway this week. A couple of them got underway yesterday. And if you're driving in those school zones, just want to let you know, don't speed. Number one, it's bad. It's unsafe for the children who might be walking to school. It's also going to cost you a pretty penny. And police officers and law enforcement who are watching for you say, don't expect to get off with a warning if you're caught speeding in a school zone. You might be shocked to find out how many people received citations yesterday alone in one school district as school got underway yesterday. We'll share with that coming up.
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2: 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Thursday morning commute still looking busy with slowdowns on eastbound 94 starting at Karcher Road, continuing all the way through to Eagle Road with heavier slowdowns at Franklin Boulevard, heavy merging delays at 10 Mile Road. Also seeing slowdowns coming out of Caldwell as well on eastbound Highway 26.
3: Weather from the CBS 2 Weather Center.
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5: Expect upper 90s to low 100s across the Treasure Valley with a heat advisory in effect. Cooler weather and more mountain storms arrive as we head into the weekend. For News Talk KBOI, I'm CBS 2 weather anchor Eric Walker.
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5: Schools are in session. Other schools will be in session. Other schools just getting in session. Nampa students returned to Valley View and Caldwell schools yesterday, bringing reduced speed limits and increased police patrols back to school zones. Nampa police stopped four drivers around Birch Elementary yesterday morning within the first 10 minutes of their operation. Five ISP troopers joined Nampa's motorcycle patrols, helping to cover those school zones. So I know it's been a little while. You're probably not used to it because schools have not been in session. But if you are speeding in a school zone, don't hope to get a warning.
6: The Payette mother accused of killing her 18-month-old.
5: Let me try that again and get the actual story once again for us this morning. Once again, be careful out there because this ticket is not cheap.
7: For Valley View and Caldwell School District's teachers and students are meeting face-to-face for the first time this school year. As neighbors continue their normal day, they'll need to pay extra attention to school zones, or you can come face-to-face with a Nampa police officer. I'm your Nampa neighborhood reporter, Keith Burrell, riding along as Nampa police are emphasizing school zones on the first day of school.
8: The Warhawk Air Museum's P-40 Mustang roared over Ridgeview High School, welcoming the Ridgeview Warhawks back to class. Students look up, Nampa police look out for speeders around school zones.
9: They're doing 29.
8: Those flashing lights now indicating slower speed limits for the first time since May. Officers stopping four drivers around Birch Elementary in just the first 10 minutes.
10: The ISP ended up with five, so...
9: Five?
10: They're all taking East Canyon and Ridgeview.
8: Five Idaho State police troopers joined Nampa's motorcycle patrols as part of the first day operation.
9: Just four sports player.
8: Lieutenant Don Peck says ISP does not have school zones of its own, but regularly partners with local agencies on targeted enforcement.
9: She says that she thought she was only doing 21.
8: That relationship also brings Nampa officers on Interstate 84 on occasion.
9: There are times that, to kind of return a favor, we'll go help them on 84 on the freeway. So it's, hey guys, we're going to try to do an emphasis out on the freeway today. Can you come help us?
8: On the first morning, the four Valley View schools in Nampa saw 38 total traffic stops, resulting in 18 speeding tickets and two tickets for driving while on a cell phone. Peck says officers have discretion during many traffic stops, but drivers should not expect the same leniency when speeding around students.
9: I'm the type that if I'm going to be pulling you over in a school zone, you're going to get a citation.
7: And the citation for a school zone violation is over $150. I'm your Nampa neighborhood reporter, Keith Burrell, for Idaho News 6.
5: So an important tip out there, whether it's Canyon County, Ada County, and wherever you are listening, any school zone in Idaho, it's going to be an expensive ticket. And as you heard there, if you get pulled over in a school zone, and especially we saw in Canyon County a number of kids who were hit last year due to speeding and ignoring stoplights and stop signs in some of those school zones, just be careful out there. It's not only not a good thing, but it is going to be expensive for you. KBOI News Time, 7:45. 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And bartender Kara sometimes gets busy. You've got really hot temperatures today and tomorrow. And there is nothing that tastes better than an ice cold beverage after. 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
13: Driven deep to left field. Fair ball. It's gone. And it is foul. Will Little with the dramatic foul call.
14: Alonso's high deep fly ball to left field in the seventh inning on the YES Network was ruled foul, and the call was upheld on a video review, though some camera angles appeared to show the ball looked to be fair. So the game remained tied, but the Yankees ended up beating the Orioles 5-3. After the game, several Baltimore players, including Alonso, calling for improved technology on these types of calls. Out west, the Dodgers sweep the Rockies in Denver 6-4 in 10 innings. Astros edge the Angels 3-2. Nationals shut out the Rangers 6-0. Mariners bouncing back after that embarrassing loss to the Brewers. They win this time 7-5. Royals over the Athletics 9-7. It was the Rays over the Jays 7-6. The Reds edge the Cards 5-4. Giants blank the Guardians 1-0. Quite a pitching duel there. Meanwhile, the Phillies, they've now won 6 in a row. They beat the Marlins 4-1. It was the Diamondbacks over the Red Sox 7-6, that game in 10 innings. The White Sox blanked the Cubs at Wrigley Field 3-0. The Southsiders winning for the first time at Wrigley in 3 years. Twins beat the Braves 6-4. Mets double up the Padres 4-2. And the Pirates with a walk-off win over the Tigers 4-3. From the National Football League, Tampa Bay Bucks defensive tackle Vita Vea and the team announcing they've agreed to terms on a contract extension. It could be worth as much as $48 million. And the Texans say that wide receiver Jaden Higgins will be out for the year. He suffered a torn ACL in a joint practice. 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
15: 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Thursday morning commute still looking busy with slowdowns on eastbound 94 starting at Karcher Road, continuing all the way through to Eagle Road with heavier slowdowns at Franklin Boulevard, heavy merging delays at 10 Mile Road. Also seeing slowdowns coming out of Caldwell as well on eastbound Highway 26.
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9: Oh my God, that is so true. 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Today is National Radio Day. It's our holiday here, and kind of a double holiday for me because it's also National Bacon Lovers Day. Thank you for partaking in National Radio Day if you're listening right now, because it's because of you that we have jobs and are able to get a paycheck every month. Thank you. It's much appreciated. Some emails to get to on a subject we were talking about, the Meta lawsuit, which is currently in court, claiming that Meta made their service addictive to children and teenagers, trying to get a big payout after that. And I just asked the question, is this, I mean, it sounds a lot like the cigarette companies 30, 40, 50 years ago when cigarettes were being marketed to kids and teens. And a lot of people believe, hey, there's nothing unhealthy about smoking cigarettes. We know different now. And I'd ask the question, is this the company's fault, or is it parents' fault? Text message in at 208-336-3700. It's the parents' fault. They give the kids the phones, then don't care what the kids do until something bad happens. My daughter is 10 and won't get a phone until she's 16. Guess what I won't?

0: have to worry about is my kids getting bullied or talked to by sexual predators on their device. Also, it's scumbag lawyers using these families for money. I hope the Supreme Court overturns all the cases. In all fairness, Supreme Court might not have to overturn the case because the case is currently going through and we don't know who's going to win here as of yet. On the vaccine subject, another text message. We were selective about vaccinating our kids who are now 23 and 27. Our kids at the time would run crazy high fevers after vaccines, and the availability of vaccines without formaldehyde preservatives was limited, so we would wait for the safer vaccines. By the way, that's what you can do here. I know people are freaking out and goes, oh, Donald Trump's not going to allow us to have all these vaccines anymore. No, this is a recommendation from the CDC. That's it. It's a recommendation. You can do what you want with your kids. If you want to get them all vaccinated and get all the shots all at once, you still can. They're just saying the recommendation is you spread out those shots. Instead of one MMR vaccine, you get three different vaccines at three different times. You want to weigh in, email us, Mike at KBOI.com. Text us, 208-336-3700.
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2: 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Busy Thursday morning drive. Still seeing slowdowns in Nampa on eastbound 94 between Karcher Road and Garrity Boulevard. The slowdowns at Garrity continuing through to Robinson Road and Black Cat Road. Eastbound 94 in Meridian. Slowdowns and merging delays at 10 Mile Road, Meridian Road, and Eagle Road. With the slowdowns at Eagle continuing to about the 5 Mile Road overpass.
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0: Speaking of radio contests, a couple going on. 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And we also have four tickets to the Western Idaho Fair, which could also get you a bunch of concert tickets, too, if you can answer our question today. 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In Major League Baseball, 33 players have hit home runs on their very first at-bat and on their very first pitch. Most recent was Joshua Baez of the St. Louis Cardinals, who hit three home runs in his first three at-bats. Our question today, out of the 33 players to hit home runs in their first at-bat, on their first pitch, how many total of those were pitchers? How many of those players were pitchers? Just need the number if you know. Stick around.
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9: Are down, oil is up. I'm Dave Anthony, Fox News. The Dow is dropping more than 300 points as crude oil prices rise about 2% after President Trump told Iran he is planning economic D-Day in the ongoing nuclear and Strait of Hormuz conflict, calling it the most crushing economic operation ever.
10: The president indicated that any countries around the world that are providing any sort of economic lifeline to the Iranian regime would face their own economic consequences. He called on allies to stand with the United States, posting to Truth Social, no one has given the Islamic Republic of Iran a greater opportunity to make a deal than me.
9: Fox's Trey Yingst in Tel Aviv. Iran calls this a diversion that it will only bring further defeat for the U.S. Homeland Security is planning to deport a man here in the U.S. illegally who's charged with operating a boat illegally in New York. It capsized near the Statue of Liberty earlier this month, killing a mother and her five-month-old baby. Hundreds of people are dressed in pink, gathered outside a court in Plymouth, Massachusetts, supporting Lindsay Clancy, a mother on trial for murdering her three kids. But she's using an insanity defense, citing postpartum psychosis and depression that she tried to get treatment for.
11: Lindsay was severely struggling, and she was severely failed.
9: And as testimony resumes, Fox's Chanley Painter's there.
11: The prosecution, they carry the burden here. They have to prove beyond a reasonable doubt that Lindsay Clancy was, in fact, criminally responsible when she took the lives in the most horrific way of her three children. They say you can have mental health issues and still be criminally responsible.
9: 6 years ago, he was going to California. Now Prince Harry and his wife, they're going back to Britain after they were estranged from the royal family, which Meghan Markle had accused of being racist.
1: The news that the Duke and Duchess of Sussex are relocating from California to the UK came as a surprise even to King Charles. Harry and Meghan will not be resuming royal duties, and we don't know whether this move will lead to a thaw in frosty relations with Prince William and Princess Catherine.
9: That's Fox's Jonathan Savage in London. 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
9: Now back to the stock market sell-off. The Dow's down 350 points. The Nasdaq's dropping 172. The S&P 500 losing 26 points. And this is a factor in all that selling. Walmart. Its stock is down 9%.
15: Walmart sales rose in the recent quarter by 2.6%, though the Wall Street Journal says that's the smallest sales gain in more than 6 years, a sign that some Americans are continuing to spend cautiously. Much of Walmart's growth in recent months came from a more than 20% increase in e-commerce sales, which is online shopping, and revenue from ads that run on Walmart Plus and in stores. Walmart says it has received substantially all of its $2.9 billion tariff refund, which it is investing in the company, including for customer experience and lower prices. Jenny Cosola, Fox News.
9: You mentioned oil up more than 2%. Well, gas is up another 2 cents. AAA's national average for regular is now $4.10 per gallon. Cryptocurrency prices are surging. Bitcoin up almost 5%. Ethereum is rising over 8% after a big focus on crypto at a White House meeting.
16: President Trump touting investments and legislation to boost America's tech innovation.
17: We're ensuring that America remains the undisputed leader, not only in Bitcoin and crypto, but also technologies like prediction markets, artificial intelligence, and much more. And we're leading in every single one. And I will tell you, the AI, the artificial intelligence, we're way ahead of number two. Number two is China.
16: Urging Congress to pass the Clarity Act.
17: Legislation which will keep us ahead of China, keep us ahead of everyone else.
16: Noting he looks forward to Chinese President Xi Jinping visiting the U.S. next month, adding they'll probably talk about AI and a lot of other things. Kristen Goodwin, Fox News.
9: We got an unemployment update today. First time claims fell slightly last week to 206,000. I'm Dave Anthony, and this is Fox News.
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2: 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Busy Thursday morning drive. There is an accident on the inbound connector just before the River Street exit. The vehicles involved are in the right shoulder, and it is backing things up to Chinden Boulevard. Eastbound 94 and Meridian, heavy slowdowns and merging delays at 10 Mile Road and Meridian Road. Also still seeing slowdowns going through the Eagle Road interchange, and those slowdowns continuing to about the 5 Mile Road overpass.
7: Weather from the CBS 2 Weather Center.
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19: A heat advisory is in effect with Treasure Valley highs in the upper 90s to low 100s today. Another hot day follows tomorrow before cooler weather arrives this weekend. For News Talk KBOI, I'm CBS 2 weather anchor Eric Walker.
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7: 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Hey,

0: the lyrics to that song. That's Luke Combs, When It Rains, It Pours. Another radio contest on National Radio Day. If you want your tickets, very easy to do. Just text the word bootlegger right now to 208-336-3700 if you haven't done so yet. Coming up next hour, we'll pick another winner. Just like yesterday, Michael White of Meridian was our second winner. Second winner this week. We didn't give away tickets on Monday. Tickets go on sale tomorrow morning at 10 a.m. So these are still win it before you buy it. Tickets, text the word bootlegger to 208-336-3700. Luke will be here on the blue, Albertson Stadium, June 12th, 2027. These are valuable tickets, by the way. About $300 worth of tickets once you, if you were purchasing your tickets and then paying the fees that go along with that. So, $300 prize that you can win this morning. But, of course, you got to take the time. Text word bootlegger, BOOTLEGGER, to 208-336-3700. Quick reset as we head into the 8 o'clock hour. Stock market continues to be down. Not as much as it was earlier. The Dow now still down 378, which is still pretty big. NASDAQ down about 140. S&P also down. As we head into the first full hour of trading so far today, phone lines open once again. If you want to take part in the show, it's National Radio Day. We encourage that every day, but especially on National Radio Day. Because we wouldn't be here without you. It's much appreciated. You can also email if you want to get through and take part in the show. Email Mike at KBOI.com or text us, same as the main number. John in Caldwell writes in. By the way, Nate has not lost his job. Sophie has not lost her job. They are on vacation this week. That's it. Actually, Sophie has been here at work. I think she's going to be off today and tomorrow. But Nate had a scheduled vacation. So when you hear Levin at 3 o'clock in the afternoon, it's not because Nate was also laid off. He'll be back, I promise. John Caldwell writes in, I'm a retired dentist after 45 years in Caldwell and faculty at ISU Dental Residency in Meridian. I love my career, but there comes a time when you need to choose your future. I congratulate Chris on a great career, and a layoff is not always a bad thing. Good for him. I had a similar thing happen due to a medical condition. Your show is important to me as I'm widowed. Your conversation are appreciated as a good friend each day. I like your perspective and approach and appreciate various views. Keep up the good work, and please express my best to Chris. You will be missed, but not forgotten. I see my old patients all the time, and it makes my day to hear their appreciation. Keep up the good work. Once again, John in Caldwell. John, you pretty much describe why we do this job. Your job, your career was much more important than ours. You were a dentist. Our job is not rocket science. Nobody lives and dies because of a talk show host on a news talk radio station. Our job is not important. Now, it's important to me. It's important to my family because that's my career. It's the thing I chose to do, and I have been lucky enough to do it my entire life. Same with Chris. Chris has done the same thing his entire life. He's been here for 39 years. He was here for 29 years on KBOI as a news talk morning show host. So we appreciate it when we hear things like this, because this is what our goal is. Because like I said, it's not rocket science. We're not saving lives here. We're just trying to, you know, have a good 4 hours. We like to kind of equate this to sitting down with a good friend over a cup of coffee every morning and talking. That's basically what we're trying to do. I have my coffee here. If you have your coffee and you're listening, that's what we're doing. And that's why we have phone lines that are open. That's why you can email us so that you can take part in conversations that we happen to be having you take part in. And thank you for that. On to other things here this morning. For the first time ever, I hope it's not the last time ever, United States is officially $40 trillion in debt. Now, when I say, I hope it's not the last time ever, it's because we increase our national debt by about over $100,000 per second. Yeah, I said it. Over $100,000 per second, our national debt is increasing right now. Just to service the debt. This is just to pay the interest rate every year. We are at about $1 trillion. That doesn't pay down the debt. That just pays the interest every year on the debt. And every year, every month that this goes up, the interest goes up. The interest payments go up. The debt this year, in the last 6 months, has gone up $1 trillion. So that means, based on that, we're going to see an increase of the year over $2 trillion added to the current debt.
1: The national debt surpassed a record $40 trillion Wednesday, a staggering milestone as defense costs, social programs like Social Security and Medicare, and an interest on the deficit make up an enormous share of federal spending. Correspondent Rich Johnson reports it took just 5 months for the U.S. national debt to increase by another $1 trillion and double under the past two presidents.
2: The national debt is more than $40 trillion, up from $39 trillion in March and increasing faster than predicted.
3: Doesn't this make anyone pucker up?
2: Arizona Congressman David Schweikert posed that question on the House floor back in June. President Trump was shocked when the number was half that when he first ran for president a decade ago.
3: We have $19 trillion in debt. It's going to be very soon $21 trillion, not billion, $21 trillion in debt. And I will tell you, we are sitting on a time bomb.
2: The president in a CBS interview in 2016. Trump did not directly address the issue Wednesday, but did say this about interest rates, which can put a damper on consumer spending.
3: Our country is doing so well despite interest rates. We have interest rates that are artificially high. They raise them for no reason.
2: Florida Senator Rick Scott's among those sharing how the huge national debt will impact you.
4: The cost of everything is going to go up. The value of the dollar is going to go down. So if you're a hardworking American family, your paycheck's not going to go as far.
2: Like many other Republicans, Scott says the start to reducing the debt is to balance the budget, which has always been a near impossible task, perhaps more so today as Trump asks for more military spending while also trying to find ways to lower the cost of gas and groceries. The president of the Committee for a Responsible Federal Budget, Maya McGuinness, says there's a mismatch between what lawmakers say about the debt and the solutions they do or don't offer.
5: Politicians don't like to kind of level with the hard things that we have to do, and so they want to give more handouts, taxes, spending cuts, spending increases, and that makes the situation worse.
2: Her comment, courtesy of Bloomberg. And while the president and Congress look for ways to slow down rising debt, both will hit a legal wall by next summer. The U.S. debt limit of $41.1 trillion. When it hits that number, Congress must again vote on whether to raise the limit or repeal the 1939 law that mandated it approve raising the ceiling every time the national debt gets there.
0: Everybody has a budget. And I'm not talking about the federal budget, the deficit, federal deficit, but we all work off budgets. You can't continue to have more outgo than you have income forever and ever. I'm talking about personally, or if you own a business. Eventually it blows up and you no longer have a business, or you no longer have any choice but filing for bankruptcy in your personal life. Federal government is different. At least it seems that way. When Trump took office in his first go-round, we were only at about $20 trillion. So after Trump's 4 years, Biden's 4 years, and now the first year and a half in office, that has doubled to $40 trillion. We're told that this is bad. Every place you look in the media, oh, this is bad. This can't keep going. But it continues to keep going. So I'll ask you the question before we go to break, and you can email us your answer. This is just your opinion. Is this bad for you? Do you think it has any effect? Because I can't tell the difference right now in my life on today, August 20th, the year of our Lord 2026, I don't see a difference today than I did 12 years ago, 10 years ago. There's only certain ways that you can handle this problem. You can cut your budget, cut your spending. We all know this. This isn't anything new. Anybody who's lived on their own knows this. Or you have to increase income. And the way the federal government increases income is raising taxes. We have a midterm election coming up in less than 11 weeks. Nobody has ever got elected saying, hey, we're going to raise taxes. When I get in there, I'm raising taxes. You know why you never hear about those candidates anymore? Because they don't get elected. But that's the only two ways. You have to increase income or cut spending. Does this make a difference to you?
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7: Busy Thursday morning drive. There is an accident on the inbound connector just before the River Street exit. The vehicles involved are in the right shoulder, and it is backing things up to Chinden Boulevard. Eastbound 94 and Meridian, heavy slowdowns and merging delays at 10 Mile Road and Meridian Road. Also still seeing slowdowns going through the Eagle Road interchange, and those slowdowns continuing to about the 5 Mile Road overpass.
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12: Triple-digit heat returns across parts of the Treasure Valley with a heat advisory in effect. Expect another very hot day on Friday before a cool down as we head into the weekend. For News Talk KBOI, I'm CBS 2 weather anchor Eric Walker.
0: 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Our question today, going to score you... four tickets to the Idaho Western Idaho Fair. Gets underway tomorrow and runs through next Sunday and Monday, Tuesday, Wednesday, Thursday, and Friday of next week. There are concerts that are going to be going on. And this is a great thing about having your four tickets. You win your four tickets, you can choose your day, and that means you can choose your concert because your entry into the Western Idaho Fair is also your ticket into the concerts. So if you want to win and go to those concerts, call us up right now, 208-336-3700. Our question, in Major League Baseball history, 33 players have hit home runs in their very first at-bat on their very first pitch in the major leagues. The most recent amazing story this last weekend was Joshua Baez of the St. Louis Cardinals, who not only hit a home run on his first pitch, he hit a home run in his second at-bat and became the first player ever in history to hit a home run in his first three at-bats in the majors. Our question today, though, out of those 33 players that hit home runs in their first at-bat, how many total of those 33 were pitchers? Pitchers. If you know or want to take a guess, 208-336-3700, #670 on your Verizon wireless. First person to get it right, you got a four free passes to the Western Idaho Fair.
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4: 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Mike is going to get try and answer our question. Get the first crack at it today. Mike, in Major League Baseball history, 33 players have hit home runs in their very first at-bat and on their very first pitch. Most recent was Joshua Baez of St. Louis, who not only did it on his first pitch in the majors, he also did it on his second at-bat and his third at-bat, making him the first player in the history to do it three times in his first major league game. Our question, though, today is, out of the 33 players to hit home runs in their very first at-bat, how many total of those 33 were pitchers who did it? Don't need the names, just the number, total number of pitchers who did it.
5: It was 12.
4: 12? Very good guess. That is not it. Keep trying, Mike. Harvey! Out of the 33 total players who hit home runs in their very first at bat in the majors, how many of them were pitchers?
6: 19.
4: Another good guess? Not it. Max in Boise. 33 players hit home runs on their very first at bat in the major leagues. Out of those 33, how many of them were pitchers?
6: Mike, I'm going to go with 7.
4: 7? Another good guess. Not it.
6: Thank you.
4: Keep trying. 208-336-3700. We might have an impossible question here today. Randy?
7: Yes.
4: How many of the 33 players who hit home runs in their first at-bat were pitchers?
7: That would be 8.
4: That would be 8. Yes, 8. See, everybody was so close. We had the 7. Max missed it by 1. Yes, 8 of the 33 who hit home runs in their very first bat in the majors were pitchers. Now, you got to remember, Major League Baseball's game is different today than it used to be. It used to be pitchers hit in games, like all pitchers hit in games, and then you, of course, had the designated hitter in the American League, and then they did away with that a few years ago. So now we may not never see a pitcher do that again. Although you do have the superhuman Shohei Ohtani, who is just as good a pitcher as he is a batter, and maybe you'll run into somebody doing that again. Congratulations, Randy. You have 4 tickets to the Western Idaho Fair. You get to choose the day you go. Hang on the line. We'll get some information from you. Not done with the giveaways. We also have tickets, once again, for Luke Combs coming up next June on the Blue at Albertson Stadium. You want those tickets? Still have a chance to do that. Text the word bootlegger right now to 208-336-3700. Next hour, we'll pick our latest winner.
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16: The accident on the inbound connector just before the River Street exit is still there. Vehicle still in the right shoulder. Not seeing any major slowdowns going into downtown Boise because of it, though. We are still seeing slowdowns in Nampa and Meridian. Eastbound I-84 at Garrity looking pretty heavy. Also, those slowdowns continuing through to Robinson Road and Black Cat Road. Heavy merging delays in Meridian remain at 10 Mile Road and Meridian Road. The slowdowns between Meridian and Eagle looking particularly bad this morning as well.
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19: Expect upper 90s to low 100s across the Treasure Valley with a heat advisory in effect. Cooler weather and more mountain storms arrive as we head into the weekend. For News Talk KBOI, I'm CBS 2 weather anchor Eric Walker.
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3: U.S. stocks are once again coming under selling pressure this Thursday morning as we see a decline across all three major indexes. The Dow Jones Industrial Average currently down over 390 points. That's a 0.75% slide. The S&P 500 down 25 points. That's 0.3%, while the tech-heavy NASDAQ is down over 164 points. That's a 0.6% decline. We see that yields on the 10-year Treasury are creeping back up again to be at 4.69%. Yields on the 30-year Treasury right around 5.2%, again, nearing those all-time highs over the last 19 years. As we take a look at the price of oil, it's creeping up as well. Brent crude trading at $93 a barrel. We see in the commodity space, gold trading at $4,500 an ounce, silver trading at $67 an ounce. Basically, all across the board, every sector is in the red except for energy, which is up 1.5% so far on the day. So there's a little bit of good news. As we take a look at your individual early market performers, we see that shares of Coinbase are up almost 7%. MasterStrategy is up over 6.5%. And in the crypto space, Bitcoin seeing a bit of a rally, now trading just under $72,000 a token. I'm Nick Daniels for the Real Money Pros and Tree City Advisors of Apollon on News Talk KBOI.
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6: News. I'm Therese Crowley. President Trump announcing the most crushing economic operation ever taken. Fox's Trey Yingston, Tel Aviv.
7: President Trump announced what he is calling economic D-Day against Iran. Posting to Truth Social, no one has given the Islamic Republic of Iran a greater opportunity to make a deal than me. Tragically for them, they have failed to take it. Therefore, today I am announcing the most crushing economic operation ever taken against any country. This will be economic warfare and isolation on an unprecedented scale.
6: With intelligence reports that Iran's food price is already up 164%. Supporters of nurse Lindsay Clancy, who argues postpartum psychosis for killing her three kids in Massachusetts, stage a silent rally called Stand in Peace for Lindsay, holding hands wearing pink. After strong testimony from a forensic psychologist that she reported a male voice told her she had no choice but to kill her kids and herself. 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
4: Still seeing slowdowns coming out of Nampa on eastbound 94 at Garrity Boulevard, continuing through to Robinson Road and Black Cat Road. Heavy slowdowns remain in Meridian on eastbound 94 as well at 10 Mile Road and Meridian Road. Slowdowns going through the Eagle Road interchange as well, continuing to about the Cloverdale Road overpass. The earlier accident on the inbound connector still there, causing some slowdowns back to Chinden Boulevard. And there is a second accident on eastbound Overland Road between Locust Grove and Eagle Road.
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9: A heat advisory is in effect with Treasure Valley highs in the upper 90s to low 100s today. Another hot day follows tomorrow before cooler weather arrives this weekend. For News Talk KBOI, I'm CBS 2 weather anchor Eric Walker.
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3: National Radio Day. It's our holiday today. By the way, if you're wondering, that's Sarah Vaughan accompanied by Quincy Jones Orchestra. Right there. It was very mean. I don't know who's in charge of national holidays, but to do the National Radio Day on the same day as one of my other favorite holidays. Today's also National Bacon Lovers Day.
4: Bacon, the most beautiful thing on earth. 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
6: You don't want this baked potato?
4: Bring! 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It's like you're panning for gold. Eureka! Bacon!
3: 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Happy holidays to all of you. I'd love to know that somebody might be out there this morning listening to the radio, News Talk KBOI, and eating bacon at the same time, which, by the way, is something we will be doing soon. The return of hometown breakfasts coming your way again. It's been a while since we've done one. We will be meeting together for bacon and prizes. Very soon, a lot of those details will be coming here over the next few weeks on News Talk KBOI. Another thing today, just to update you on, because this is going to be for a limited time,

0: Oh, I'm glad I'm
1: the famous Wienermobile is coming back to town. 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The iconic Oscar Mayer Wienermobile will be cruising to the Treasure Valley this week, offering games, photos, coupons, weenie whistles, and it's going to be happening at three different stops over the next 3 days. 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You can get one. 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First appearance is going to be happening today at the Thursday Street Festival, First Street in South Nampa, 6 to 9 o'clock. So Nampons, the Wienermobile is coming your way today. 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And then Sunday, Western Idaho Fair, 11 a.m. to 3 p.m. The Wienermobile will be there. So 3 days, once again, if you want to take your kids to see, those are your three chances to do that coming up this week. 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Does it make a difference to you? 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We get told by the media, economists, oh, this is bad. 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Do you notice it? 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Alan in Eagle, stay right where you're at. I want to give you time. 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
3: The earlier accident on the inbound connector has been cleared, but we are still seeing slowdowns between Chinden and River Street going into downtown Boise. Also still seeing slowdowns through Meridian on eastbound 94 between 10 Mile Road and Meridian Road. And the earlier accident on eastbound Overland between Locust Grove and Eagle still there as well.
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1: Well, that's not true. Nate got laid off. No, I'm kidding. I'm sorry. So many people already think he got laid off because he hasn't been on this week. That's not true. He was not laid off. He was on a scheduled vacation. This was previously scheduled. It's not a permanent vacation. He'll be back Monday, but he will not be there today. Levin Show will be taking his place again today and tomorrow. Don't forget, we have one more hour, a little over an hour for you to get your tickets to Luke Combs. If you like those, text the word bootlegger right now to 208-336-3700. John in Melba writes in and talking about the national debt, $40 trillion for the first time ever. Writes in, you must be fairly well off if you haven't been affected by the rising national debt. I didn't say I haven't been affected. I said I haven't noticed personally. A lot of people don't notice. A lot of people don't even care. It's just a number, and media is saying, oh, this is bad. So that's why I was asking the question. Have you noticed? Is it something that is affecting you on a daily basis as our debt rises to $40 trillion and rises about over $100,000 every second? With the national debt increasing, causing our hard-earned cash to not go as far as it used to 10 to 12 years ago, it definitely affects how someone must budget and plan for their finances. Your wages must be keeping up with inflation, but most people's are not. No, I'm making a lot less money than I was back then because my job is different. But once again, and I get it, inflation, you don't want deflation. Now, we have at times had deflation for short amounts of time. Deflation would be worse than inflation. But our inflation is not absolutely nuts right now. It's at around 4%. 4 years ago is at over 9%. So it's better now than it was, for instance, 4 years ago. Inflation, the goal is to keep inflation at about 2%. So inflation, the prices are always going to go up. Now, you have to take everything into effect. Yes, I'm paying a lot more for some things for the first time in my life. I am going to pay over $700 for electricity this month. Yeah, that's shocking to me. But you have to take everything into the equation. My 401k retirement account is probably worth, you know, with me every year, every month putting in part of my paycheck and the increases that stock market has done is more than tripled over the last 10 years. All that has to go in. If you just put your money in your mattress, yes, it's going to be a bad thing because inflation is going to take away your buying power. But there's ways to diminish that. Alan and Eagle, thanks for being patient. You're on News Talk KBOI. Good morning to you.
2: Hey, good morning, sir. Two things. I want to talk about Chris, and then I want to talk about the deficit. First and foremost, oftentimes I did disagree with Chris, but I respected and valued his opinion, and his opinion will be missed.
1: And I'm sure he appreciates that. Thank you for the kind words.
2: Absolutely. Okay. Secondly, on the deficit, and I brought this up before, Biden regime spent billions of dollars importing illegals, supporting them, providing them everything they needed. Now Trump is spending billions of dollars arresting them and deporting them. And then the fraud issue, it's estimated alone in Minnesota, there's $9 billion of fraud. In my opinion only, that's just the tip of the iceberg.
1: Oh, it definitely is, because you just mentioned a portion of the fraud. If you put Minnesota, all the programs in Minnesota and in California together, you're talking over $100 billion in verifiable fraud that has happened. And that's just two states. If you think it's just going on in those two states, you're nuts.
2: And the other thing that you mentioned is about, is it affecting me, the deficit? Well, and I'm not boasting or anything, because I do donate a lot to charity. I'm Catholic, and I donate a lot.
1: Make it quick. But we're almost on time here.
2: Okay. Many, many years ago, a wise old man said, invest in Microsoft. And because I was a gamer, I invested in NVIDIA.
1: All right. And probably paid off for you. Thank you for the call. We're up on time.

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10: They put out the welcome mat in Africa. I'm Dave Anthony, Fox News. 20 people kicked out of the U.S. in the Trump deportation push arrived today in Liberia, which has agreed to accept 1,200 illegal immigrants removed from America. And while they're from other countries, Liberia will let them seek asylum there. A boat captain in New York who's here illegally may also be sent packing by Homeland Security.
11: The feds tell us he crossed the border back in 2007. How did he get in? Well, they say he just lied to agents and told them he was an American citizen. Now, Manuel Ernesto Hernandez Humano is in federal custody. He's accused of running an illegal boat charter tour in New York Harbor. And they say this was going on for quite some time. Earlier this month, one of those tours turned deadly. The boat capsized, killed a 27-year-old mom and her 5-month-old baby.
10: Fox's Alexis McAdams in Virginia. A man on U.S. illegally is charged with murder, accused of stabbing a woman to death on Monday. Testimony's over already today at Lindsay Clancy's triple murder trial in Plymouth, Massachusetts, after a final defense witness.
12: The defense is arguing that Lindsay Clancy was hearing voices that told her to kill herself and her children, and therefore she was going through a postpartum psychosis temporary that caused her to kill her children. She did not know what she was doing was wrong.
10: Fox's Brian Yannis outside the court where hundreds of Clancy supporters wore pink standing hand in hand this morning. Iran is pushing back to President Trump's threat to carry out a new operation he calls an economic D-Day, saying it would only lead to further U.S. defeat. This amid stalled talks over Iran's nuclear program in the Strait of Hormuz.
13: Regional intelligence sources tell Fox News that there are growing indications of economic hardship inside of Iran as a result of the U.S. naval blockade and economic isolation. Reports indicate that inflation in Iran has reached 89%. The conflict is clearly shifting to economic warfare, and the question now is whether or not this pressure will lead to a deal or a return to war.
10: That's Trey Yingst. 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
10: The man accused of attacking the White House Correspondents' Dinner at a Washington hotel in April, Cole Allen, was back in court this morning for a hearing. No trial date has yet been set. Allen is charged with attempting to assassinate the president and other counts accused of trying to run past security and firing a shot that wounded a Secret Service agent. We mentioned deportations and the Trump illegal immigration crackdown. Well, a hearing has been set in federal court in Texas in a challenge to a section of border wall.
15: A federal restraining order is halting plans to build more border wall through Big Bend National Park in Texas. Protesters say construction will disrupt delicate ecology and that protective laws were improperly waived.
16: It's not about walls. It's more about the roads, the destruction of the canyon. You just can't fix a blown up canyon.
15: Randy Bradford is a former park ranger. Crystal Albright lives nearby.
21: Our sheriffs and our border patrol work really well together. When 31 laws were waived and contractors came in with no bid contracts, that was our big concern.
15: A hearing is set for next week in San Antonio. Evan Brown, Fox News.
10: We got an employment update this morning.
22: New unemployment claims remain subdued. Last week, claims declined to 206,000, down from the previous week, and suggesting companies are still not conducting widespread layoffs. Continuing claims, those remaining on benefits for the week of August 8th, came in at 1.79 million, up slightly but close to economists' predictions. The Philadelphia Federal Reserve's manufacturing index for this month jumped to a five-year high at 47.4. Economists were expecting some pullback from a strong reading in July.
10: That's Fox's Ginny Casola. On Wall Street, they're selling. The Dow is down 260 points, dragged lower in part by Walmart. The retailer stock is down 9% after an earnings report showing sales a little worse than expected. I'm Dave Anthony. This is Fox News.
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0: It is National Radio Day. Final hour of National Radio Day. We're celebrating. It's our holiday. It's also National Bacon Lovers Day. We'll celebrate later today by going out and loving some bacon. Just want to remind you, remember, it's okay to love your bacon. It's not okay to love your bacon. Taking your phone calls and emails once again. If you're going to text us, by the way, don't forget to take time to text to get those tickets to Luke Combs. You've got 54 more minutes to enter in if you want our second pair of tickets. Third pair of tickets. Tuesday, Wednesday, Thursday, and we'll have one more pair coming your way tomorrow. All win it before you buy it because the tickets go on sale 10 a.m. tomorrow. So we'll give away a final pair tomorrow morning at the end of our show. But if you want today's tickets, text the word bootlegger right now to 208-336-3700. We'll pick a winner coming up at the end of the show, just like we did yesterday. Michael White of Meridian was our winner yesterday. You can add your name to that list, but of course, you got to take a few seconds and text. You can also email us if you want to take part, weigh in on the show, talking about the deficit. $40 trillion. We passed $40 trillion for the first time ever. An increase. It's doubled in 10 years. And I just asked the question, I mean, we know this is bad. We get told it's bad by the media, by politicians, by economists. Here's the thing. We've been telling that this is bad for 30 years. It was bad when we passed $5 trillion. It was bad when we passed $10 trillion. When it got to $20 trillion, oh my God, the sky was falling. Donald Trump said it himself. When we passed $20 trillion, when he was running for president, his first round, by the way, it was horrible. We get told this by everybody, but does it affect you? Do you notice it? Is it, and if you do, personally notice the $40 trillion deficit, how is it affecting you? I get it. We're all told it's bad. I think it's bad. But like I said, in my lifetime, for the last 30 plus years, I can remember here, oh, we can't keep going on like this. This is going to kill us. And that was back when the deficit passed $1 trillion. Now we're at $40 trillion with the expectation that in the next 10 years, we'll be at $50 trillion. At this rate that we're going right now, it's going to be much quicker than 10 years because in the last 5 months alone, the federal deficit has gone up $1 trillion. Darren Kiena writes in, it's a huge thing for the federal deficit to keep going up, along with all of the fraud. Look at the contributing factors that led to the fall of Rome. Huge deficit, government fraud, printing money to cover it all, even open borders. Any of that sound familiar? Now tell us again how the deficit doesn't affect us. Once again, you're missing the point, Darren. How does it affect you personally? I get everything you said. Politicians, the media, economists, historians, all saying that same exact thing. They've been saying it for 40 years, how the deficit going up is a bad thing and we can't keep this up. Yet, every year we keep it up. Every year we keep printing money. So, Darren, this is a question. How personally is it affecting you? Do you notice it? I know we're told to care. I get it. And I've been had it pounded into my head so much that it's like, oh, this is bad. But then when you go, if somebody points a gun to my head and say, all right, tell me how this is bad for you. I can't come up with an answer. So, Darren, how is it affecting you personally that it makes you notice? I get everything you just said is everything that, like I said, politicians, media, economists, historians have all said. And they've been saying it for 40 years. I get it. At some point, the cows come home to roost. I mixed my metaphors there. Yes, I know. One thing that in the last 5 months, our federal deficit has gone up so much is because of what's going on in Iran right now.
1: All trade with Iran after the UAE said it had come under renewed fire from the country, a move that will further isolate the Islamic Republic in the Middle East. While Iran claims the Strait of Hormuz is closed, President Trump says it's open and ships are passing through, but not Iranian vessels, as the president is warning Iran that the U.S. naval blockade, which he says has been working well, will remain in place. Correspondent Julie Walker has more on the story.
2: The naval blockade has been extremely effective. Literally, while it's up, and it's been for quite a while, you know, except for a couple of little pauses where we opened it purposely with a deal, but the deal didn't terminate, you know, the deal didn't turn out to be what they said, you know, when they tell us one thing and they do another. But the blockade has been 100% successful. No boats have gotten into Iran, but they are getting in for other places.
4: President Trump says he may reopen negotiations with Iran at some point.
5: Maybe at some point, but right now, I think the situation is so good, but maybe at some point. Look, it's very simple. They have to get rid of no nuclear weapons. Iran cannot have a nuclear. You know why? Because they'd use it. And we're not going to let them use it. So Iran cannot have a nuclear weapon. And they won't.
4: As for one of the other sticking points to a peace deal, the Strait of Hormuz.
5: Last night we had a lot of boats come through. We have possession, complete control of the Strait. I mean, outside of nuisance value, and there is nuisance value when they shoot a drone every once in a while, but and not everybody's going to go through, but they come through. And over the last couple of weeks, we've had a lot of oil coming in, a lot of oil. It's not going to be perfect, but it's a lot of oil coming in.
4: Attempting to shrug off oil prices that remain high, the president saying they'd not yet reached $350 a barrel.
5: It's not going to be perfect, but it's a lot of oil coming in. A lot. In fact, people are amazed. One of the reasons that oil hasn't gone to like the proverbial $300 a barrel, it's at 83, 84, 85, and it'll be a lot lower when this is over.
0: 208-336-3700. Phone lines are open if you want to weigh in on how the $40 trillion budget deficit just passed that first time this week. How it personally affects you. I know we're told that it's bad. Text message in. How does it affect me? Inflation. Really? So we passed $40 trillion for the first time. Inflation's around 4% right now. Back when the federal deficit was at about $34 trillion, inflation was over 9%. So why is inflation rate less at $40 trillion than it was at $35 trillion? By a bunch, by 5% less inflation. It because it's not the only thing that drives inflation. And by the way, can you come up with a time where the United States did not have inflation? Because if you go back to the last time that we saw deflation on a long-term level, I'm not talking about a month or two, because that happens from time to time. I think we saw it in 2025 or early this year, because oil prices dropped so fast that it caused all the prices to go down. And for a certain amount of time, we were at about 0% inflation just for like 1 month. But that's not how they measure inflation. They measure inflation year over year. Deflation is not a good thing. All you have to go is go back to the crash of Wall Street. That was the last time we had a long record of deflation, and it was not a good thing for the economy. Darren writes back, if you can't come up with an answer to how is this affecting us, then you clearly live on a better budget than the rest of us. Also, continuing to follow the example of Rome will lead to the same result. How can that not affect us? Once again, Darren, you're deflecting. I get everything you said. I admit it. The media is telling us bad. Historians are telling us it's bad. Economists are telling us it's bad. Politicians are telling us it's bad. You just regurgitated all those things. I already know that. I ask you a specific question, Darren, and you still haven't answered it. How is it personally affecting you right now? Just because one thing happened in Rome in the past doesn't necessarily mean it's going to happen in the future. So I'm not asking to come up with an answer for you. I'm asking you and everybody that's listening, how does this affect you personally? Does it? Do you notice? Other than the fact we get told on a daily basis that it's bad, very bad. And I get it. I feel the same way. Chris in Boise, listening on 93.1 FM, writes in and text says, hi, Mike. The federal deficit reminds me, and I've noticed in my taxes, each year I have to pay more and even more in taxes than the previous year. If the federal government didn't spend as they do, maybe they wouldn't need to tax me so much. But Chris, is that true? I mean, the big, beautiful bill just got passed. And almost all of us unless you don't pay taxes, if you're one of the bottom 30% and don't pay taxes, all of us saw some sort of tax relief with the big, beautiful bill in some way, shape, or form. But again, if you don't like higher taxes, how do you get out of the budget deficit? There's only two ways. That is, pay higher taxes or cut spending, or a combination of both. You can't have it all ways. 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
3: 923-208-336-3700, #670 on your Verizon Wireless. Damn, I miss Chris emails in. Says, Mike, you're being a... I can't say that word. You're being an a-hole, Mike. There, I'll say that word. People are telling you how it's affecting them, and you gaslit them. No, they haven't told me how it's affecting them yet. They've told me what the media is saying. Not one person yet has said how it's personally affecting them. We don't all have sugar mamas. Every dollar the government spends affects us because it's our dollar. If you don't get that, then you're either the dumbest blonde in town or rage baiting for ratings. It's so hard to listen to you without Chris telling we miss him. I'll tell him that. And once again, here you are criticizing, but you didn't say how it's affecting you. You criticize, but yet you don't say how we passed $40 trillion. What has it done to you personally? Not what the media is saying, not what politicians are saying. What's it done? Kathy, finally, somebody who is saying how federal deficit passing $40 trillion is affecting her. Kathy writes in, it affects my well-being. It's caused me to stay out of debt myself. I have a year's supply in my home of everything I might need in case of an emergency. So it causes me to be more careful in my personal life. Kathy, thank you for being the first person this morning who just wasn't regurgitating media, economists, or politicians and actually giving me the answer to the question I asked of how it is affecting you personally. And I get it. Thank you, Kathy. I appreciate. Tom in Boise. Good morning. You're on News Talk KBOI.
4: Good morning. And my wife and I were having this conversation as we were driving back from the gym. And her response was that the way it's affecting us primarily is that we're seeing changes in the amount of money we have to spend for food and all kinds of other things in which we participate, you know, and we have to eat because we're seeing those numbers going up and that's having a huge effect on us. The other comment I was making, I remember is Ronald Reagan made a comment while he was announcing he was going to run for president, and they asked him what he was going to do with the deficit. And he says, well, I think if you would ask members of the United States when the Congress is getting ready to pass a bill, this bill is going to cost you $100 a month. Would you be willing to support it? And so he came back and he said, basically, the issue that we have is that when we start looking at cutting the deficit, the question that the members of the United States have to make a decision on is what things the government does for you that are you willing to do without? And that is a huge question because no matter what you try to cut, somebody is going to be upset.
3: 100%. I mentioned this when we started talking about this earlier this morning. We've got midterm elections that are coming up, right? Did we lose him?
4: Free everything.
3: Midterm elections coming up. So those people who, you know, like me and others who believe that there's only two ways out of this, either you cut spending or you increase taxes. Well, the one thing that right. people are not going to be doing with 10 weeks left before the election, and you haven't heard, when I get elected into Congress, when I'm elected senator, when I'm elected the House of Representatives, first thing I'm going to do is I'm going to increase your taxes.
4: Yeah, I'm going to double your taxes to get out of this. I won't. Yeah, he's gone.
3: You know why? Yeah. Those people don't get elected. It may be something that should be done. It needs to be done. But you are never going to hear a candidate say that, because that'll be the last time you ever hear from that candidate.
4: Absolutely. I agree with you 100%.
3: Thank you for the call, yeah. Tom. Appreciate it. Got to take a break. 208-336-3700, #670 on your Verizon Wireless. 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
2: Fox News, I'm CJ Papa. Supporters of the Massachusetts mom on trial for murdering her children dressed in pink standing hand in hand outside Plymouth Superior Court this morning.
3: Because it's mental health. She wasn't in her right frame of mind.
2: That woman traveling from New York City, the case is nearing its end. A change of address for a member of the British royal family.
4: Prince Harry, wife Meghan Markle, and their children, Prince Archie and Princess Lilibet, returning to the UK to set up house outside of London. This after some 6 years away. In 2020, Harry and Meghan said they'd step back as senior members of the royals and move to California.
2: That is Fox's Greg Palcott reporting. Ebola ravaged Eastern Congo will receive 70,000 doses of the Ervebo vaccine, which has been effective in the past for Ebola outbreaks, the WHO said. Nearly 2,500 people have died in this outbreak. 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
5: 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Pound 670 on your Verizon Wireless. Darren and Cuna, I love you too. What's wrong with a debate, Darren? Once again, he writes back, if you can't come up with an answer as to how this affects us, then you clearly live on a better budget than the rest of us. How is this not mentioning my wallet? I read that whole sentence and wallet was never mentioned once. Don't bother answering. I'm seeing myself out. F you. Can't stand the heat. Darren, get out of the kitchen. Good for you. Good for you. Nothing wrong with debate. We don't have to agree, Darren. Once again, just asking the question, how does it affect you personally? $40 trillion. I get it. Media, politicians, economists, historians, for 40 years, 40 years or more, have been telling us this is horrible. The end of the world is coming, or the end of the United States, because it's our budget deficit. However, because of how much our gross domestic product affects the rest of the world, how much our economy affects the rest of the world, the fact that the dollar runs the rest of the world would also affect the rest of the world. Again, it's bad. But if it's so bad, why is nothing being done about it? Is it because people aren't calling up their lawmakers and saying, hey, this is bad? This is how it's affecting me. If it's bad, why is nobody doing a thing about it? And like I said, we've been being told this for over 40 years. Every year, the federal deficit goes up. In case you're just tuning in this morning, federal deficit has gone up, doubled in 10 years. 10 years ago, it was $20 trillion. Now it is $40 trillion. 5 months, it's gone up $1 trillion. So it's exponential. But if everybody's saying this is so bad, why isn't anything being done about it? We're still spending money. And when I say spending money, we're not even spending money because we don't have money to spend. We're printing money. James from Middleton writes in, text message. My name is James from Middleton. I am 17. So I won't have the best idea. But the only thing that I can say that I have noticed seems to be higher prices. James from Middleton, great job. You've made a great choice. At 17 years old, you're listening to a station and being a part of it, good job. And I ask you how it's personally affecting you, and you're one of those people that called in and say, hey, I'm having to pay more for things. I mentioned earlier that this month, for the first time in my life, I'm paying over $700 for my electricity. I don't have a big house. Our house is 2,500 square feet. That's not a big house. It's just my wife and I. We don't have kids. We downsized to a smaller house years ago. We used to live in a 4,500 square foot home 5 years ago. My electric rate never went above about $350 in that 4,500 square foot home. So my electricity, the highest I've ever paid, over $700, which makes me choke, the most I've ever paid in my life. But I don't know if that has anything to do with the federal deficit being at $40 trillion, or is this the price of data centers, electricity, just going up? I don't know. Dennis Moore writes in, another person. Good job, Dennis, telling how he personally is affected. Said, high interest rates for consumer credit affect me and everyone. Interest rates aren't just controlled by monetary policy and the Federal Reserve, fiscal policy by the federal government. Less borrowing by the federal government will lower interest rates for consumers. If the federal government pays down its debt, $2 trillion in interest payments per year, supply and demand will allow consumers to have more access to lower cost interest rates for mortgages and other consumer credit. Like car loans, credit cards. Thank you, Dennis, for sharing how it personally affects you. That's a great answer. If you want to continue to weigh in, you can. We're going to change subjects here a little bit on a local level of a couple of things we haven't hit yet. Update on a fire. The largest fire in the United States, by the way, the Big Grass Fire. Fire activity on the Big Grass Fire remained minimal yesterday, but unfortunately, increasing warm, dry weather in the next couple of days is expected to test containment efforts as crews focus on the southwest edge near Owyhee River and uncontained areas south around South Mountain. The good news is the Big Grass Fire is now about 80% contained, but it has burned over 600,000 acres so far. As I mentioned, this is the largest fire in the nation. Now, not the most damaging fire. That fire would be the fire in Spokane, where over 800 buildings were destroyed, burnt to the ground. But the good news is, as long as there's, not any more further problems going forward, and as I said, this could cause some problems with the hot temperatures we're going to see. We've got heat advisories today and tomorrow that could test all-time records in Boise, with temperatures expected to be 104 degrees. Now, that's not the all-time record for Boise in history. It's just the all-time record for this date at any time, if we get to that warm. In another story this morning, we told you schools getting back in session and to be very careful about driving during school hours, going to school and from school, because police are really watching you. And as you heard in the news story a little bit earlier this morning, you're not getting off with a warning. That one police officer, and I get it, because we've had a number of kids throughout the Treasure Valley who have been hit by vehicles last year. Last school year. Don't want to see that. And the police officer, and I totally understand this, even though when I hear it, it makes me cringe, says, if I pull you over, I have discretion to let you off with a warning. But if I pull you over for speeding in a school zone, you're not getting off. Your fine, your ticket for over $150, you're not going to talk yourself out of. So just be careful out there. Caldwell man was arrested yesterday. By the way, schools, Canyon County, got underway yesterday. Caldwell man was arrested after a utility company employee reported that he made comments about committing violence at a school, according to the Napa Police Department. Police said that A utility company administrator told Nampa Dispatch that one of the company's employees had made comments to coworkers about committing school violence while they were working near a Nampa elementary school. Nampa police school resource officers began investigating the report right away, speaking with witnesses before contacting the suspect at his Caldwell home. Michael Krebs, 26 years old of Caldwell, was arrested and charged with threatening violence upon school grounds with firearms and other deadly or dangerous weapons. At a court hearing yesterday, his bond was set at $1 million. Police said the suspect and the people who reported the comments are all adults. None are employees of Nampa School District, and the company they work for was not working or contracted by the school district. Police also said Krebs was not on school property when the alleged threats were made. Nampa police say they take threats involving schools seriously and will investigate any and all reports to help keep students and staff safe. Well, I would hope so. $1 million. Bail. I'm just going to guess here that he's going to be sitting in jail for a while he awaits his court hearing. And another story to update you on that we're following along and probably will follow along. And this kind of ties into something we were talking about earlier this week when it comes to vaccines and vaccination rates. I know the lowest vaccine rate for children in the entire nation. And I told you that this story, particular story, ties into that. Andrea Shaw, the PED mother charged with two counts of first-degree murder and the deaths of her 18-month-old twins, was in court yesterday to give her plea. And why this ties into that is because her claims that her children were not killed by her, but because of being vaccinated.
6: The Payette mother accused of killing her 18-month-old twins has pleaded not guilty. I'm senior reporter Riley Shoemaker outside the Payette County Courthouse where Andrea Shaw entered that plea, setting the stage for a January 2027 trial. Now, I spoke with her defense attorney outside the courthouse after that hearing about the case and what he says evidence will show.
7: Is your client ready to enter a plea today, Mr.
8: Felicetti? Yes, she is, and she pleaded not guilty.
6: In court, Andrea Shaw's answer to two counts of first-degree murder was not guilty. Outside, her attorney was just as direct.
8: I don't believe she's guilty. I think she's a good human being. I think she loved her twins. I think when those twins died, I went to the memorial service. That was not a mother who murdered her children.
6: The children were 18-month-old twins, Dallas and Tyson Shaw. In May of 2025, they were found dead in the bed they shared. More than a year later, a grand jury indicted their mother on two counts of first-degree murder. Prosecutors allege she smothered them. Before this case was playing out in a Payette County courtroom, it began here at this small trailer community where the Shaw family was living. The defense has offered a different explanation for what happened here. Court filings detail claims that both children became sick after receiving routine vaccinations in the days before they died. But Shaw's defense attorney, Joe Felicetti, says that will not be the defense's only argument.
8: This is not just vaccines bad and here's a death. That's not what the case is about. There are a number of other things going on in the lives of these kids.
6: Felicetti says the fact that both twins died at the same time does not, on its own, prove that they were killed.
8: That does not mean that you get to just say mathematically, because two kids died, it must be homicide or murder. And that's our position.
6: Felicetti says his medical experts are now examining samples from the twins, and he expects them to challenge the state's conclusions about how the children died. That jury trial is now set to begin January 11th. The court has reserved as many as 4 weeks, potentially taking the trial into February. This case will be back in court for a status conference in October. We'll bring you all the updates right here on Idaho News 6.
5: You have to wonder, though, and I get it. You have to wonder when you hear this story, if people's feelings, and by the way, people's feelings don't matter. When this story first broke, we had strong feelings on both sides, saying, oh, she absolutely killed her kids. And others saying, no, she didn't. We had people call in who knew the woman and this family. But our feelings don't matter. It's going to be what comes out in court as far as evidence is concerned. But I wonder, you have to wonder, and her attorney there mentioned it, you know, you hear that these two kids died at the same time. would people's opinions change if one child died and one was still alive and hadn't been affected in any way, shape, or form? I don't know. I'm just asking the question. Because I think a lot of people have talked about this case. And I've heard people, we've had people call in here and say, you know, it's weird that you have two people dying, two children dying at the exact same time. Whether it's murder or whether it comes from adverse effects from a vaccine. All we have is opinions. Because we haven't seen the evidence. We won't see the evidence until this goes to court. Unless, as there have been on a number of courts cases so far, and this month even, they make a plea deal. We'll take a break. One final chance, by the way. You got 13 more minutes. If you want to enter in to get your tickets to Luke Combs, here's your chance to do it. Text the word bootlegger right now to 208-336-3700.
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7: 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Jen in Boise writes in, because all of us listening and knowing there's a tipping point coming. And when we get there, it means our country is bankrupt. We're there. We're bankrupt. I mean, the definition of bankrupt is we're there. We're $40 trillion in debt. We're bankrupt. It's basically paying a credit card with another credit card. This country can no longer pay the interest charges on our debt. Then a country could come in, China, Korea, or Russia. And that's how it affects me. I'm old, but with this regime, my groceries are more, my gas is higher. I doubt that I will see this year's this country's tipping point, but I worry about my children and my grandchildren. And I get it, Jen, you're right. The country, unfortunately, apparently doesn't run like a business. Like I said, in the definition, we're bankrupt already. We're $40 trillion in debt. It's $1 trillion every year just to service that debt. But apparently a country runs different than a business. Because if this was a business, it'd already be bankrupt and wouldn't be operating anymore. Thanks for the phone calls and emails. Don't forget, tomorrow is Open Phones Friday. We can talk more about this. We've also got a new KBOI sweet deal coming your way tomorrow, and one more chance to get your tickets to Luke Combs. You still have a chance today, though. Text the word Bootlegger to 208-336-3700. We'll pick a winner coming up just a
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0: Europe-based unit specializing in drone warfare to shut down and revert to traditional infantry roles. The 173rd Airborne Brigade has spent over a year experimenting with drones. Wall Street stocks had their worst loss in 3 weeks. The Dow lost 703, the Nasdaq minus 263, the S&P off 66. The price of Brent crude rose 2.4%. 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